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3: 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Left, left, and left, right, left.

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3: Overnight, partly cloudy with the chance of showers or drizzle. Fog patches will develop overnight with west winds gusting to 50 and a low of 13. Mainly cloudy for tomorrow with the chance of drizzle or showers in the morning. The fog should clear out in the morning. Northwest winds and a high of 14. Cloudy for Wednesday night, low dropping to plus 3. For Thursday, cloudy with a high of 14. And on Friday, some showers and a high of 12.
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0: This is Leafs Game Night on TSN 1050. The Leafs live here.
1: Oh, yes, they do. And they're winding up their first road trip of the season tonight in Utah. So far, so good. On the way to the opening faceoff, we should consider Tanev is out, injured Saturday. And Nick Paul, for one, will notice his absence.
2: Yeah, he's obviously a big part back there. Brings a lot of confidence and ease to the boys. So having him out is tough. But, I mean, yeah, we're excited for today and see what happens.
1: A positive vibe has followed this team so far. You've noticed it. So has Darren Radish.
3: Yeah, I think the vibe's been great. I think, you know, it's a close group in here. Everyone's, you know, gets along with each other. Everyone's, you know, wanting to be around each other every day, and that's contagious in the locker room. So, yeah, it's been a good start to the season here, and hopefully we'll keep that going.
1: John Tavares back in tonight. That makes less power play time for Gavin McKenna, but Coach Jim Hiller is not concerned.
4: No, I mean, Gavin did a good job, and you know, just like other situations in the game, Gavin will get put in and then pulled back a little bit. We're talking about John Tavares. It's a pretty easy decision to get John back in there. He's had a great career. He's still a great goal scorer. So that wasn't a hard one at all.
1: Welcome to Leafs Game Night. Jim Tatney, former NHLer Anthony Stewart, reporting for duty. The Leafs getting set to take on the Utah Mammoth, and that'll happen at the top of the hour. Todd Crocker and Jim Ralph will have their accounts and descriptions in order by then. Let's welcome in Anthony Stewart. Stu, how are you?
5: I'm doing well. How are you doing today?
1: Very good. And, you know, I think when we looked at how optimistic this was, we always had a healthy Tanev. So this is a big question for me. How about you?
5: Yeah, it is a big question, but I don't think Leafs Nation was overly optimistic going into the season in the first couple games, right? They sort of got out of the gates a little bit stumbling, but they really went coming back on that Nashville game the other day and then having a pretty decent road trip, getting 3 out of 4 points. That's where the optimism sort of now sort of started to creep in. So now with Tanev being out, it's now going a little bit less positive as it was the last couple days. But I'll tell you this, it's an opportunity for other guys to step up, right? They called up Marshall Rafai, and, you know, you saw Blankenberg step in last game, getting his first goal in his first period of his first game, showing that he can be an everyday NHLer. You're seeing other guys carry workload. And again, I've been a big advocate for Troy Stetcher. He stepped up and when called upon, and he's absorbed more minutes that you know, his pay grade usually calls for. So again, yes, Tanev's a big piece to this defense puzzle, but again, other guys are going to step up. So I see it as an opportunity for Radish and Riley and McCabe and these guys now to sort of eat those extra 3-4 minutes each that collectively could help with Tanev being out.
1: All we know at this point is that Tanev will miss the next three games, and tonight is included in that. And so if it goes longer term, there's a lot of questions. We sort of refer to the experts here. CJ reporter Chris and Gino Retta on Early Trading discuss the latest on Tanev's injury and how the Leafs may approach this.
6: Chris, Tanev got hurt on Saturday. This is a guy who only played 11 games all of last year because of injury. The Leafs put him on the IR, which means he's got to miss at least 7 days. What are you hearing beyond that, CJ?
7: Well, they've also provided a bit of a vague timeline, really no timeline officially in terms of what to expect from Tanev. And I think that that's raised some concerns in the market just because this remains an important part of the Leafs blue line and because of what you mentioned last year, missing more than 70 games because of injuries. But at this point in time, I don't sense that it's super sensitive in terms of where Tanev's at. Really, the Leafs are working through due diligence, doing some further testing on him. And I think this is going to be more of a standard for them when players get injured. Under this new performance staff, they invested heavily in bringing in some new people from the outside with the idea of obviously keeping the team healthier, but also working on the return to play format. And so with Tanev, you know, it's not known exactly what that time frame looks like, but I don't know that it's one that you have to jump to conclusions and assume it's going to be a repeat of last season. I think that there's a little more optimism around his situation that I'm sensing right now than what he went through last year with multiple injuries.
6: But CJ, even when Tanev is healthy, the Leafs blue line, we've all been saying they need some help. They need to bolster that blue line. Are there any indications that they're still out there shopping or maybe looking within the organization for somebody they could call up?
7: Well, at this point in time, that seems like an internal solution type of thing. They called up Marshall Rafai from the Marlies to step into the lineup. Obviously, Oliver Ekman-Larsson not at 100%. He missed practice for them on Monday in Utah. And so they are weathering a bit of a situation here. But the Leafs feel they have the depth, I think, short term to get through these kind of issues. Now, bigger picture, for sure. We're going to continue talking about them scouring the market for defensemen. It's really the one area of the roster that wasn't significantly touched, I would say, since John Chajka and Matt Sundin took over the hockey operations department. So, you know, I think this will be something that stretches over a period of time in terms of trying to look for upgrades and improvements to that blue line. But, you know, in the here and now, even with some of these injuries and with it to being a key person like Chris Tanev, the Leafs seem to believe they can sort of push through it and, you know, get some results while they wait for him to recover.
1: Stu, let's follow that up. I mean, I kind of agree with CJ. I think it's way too early to push the panic button on a trade. You know, if this is a long-term injury, that's a different story, but you still can't rush into a trade, can you?
5: Exactly. And, you know, you talk about other teams that are successful in the National Hockey League. There's injuries every single year for every single team. So you have to find a way to weather the storm. And, you know, that's why they say you need 9, 10, 11 defensemen within your organization, because sometimes you might have to use all of them, right? And, you know, you're seeing Marshall Rafai come up. But remember, Philip Myers is down in the minors. And, you know, say what you want, he played 40 games last year. He's got 200 games of experience. So that's a guy down there. If you have to push a button, he can come up and give you, you know, 12 to 15 minutes. And, you know, so again, those are Band-Aid solutions. And again, there's been some talks with this group making a bigger trade down the line. But I don't think you do that six games into the season. You sort of see exactly where the team's at, and I'd like to see this group, if he's out long-term, you know, hey, how does this group weather the storm for the next, you know, 8 to 10 games before making a big, big push? And again, they don't have a lot of assets. They do have some draft picks and maybe some assets down in the farm, but to make a big, big splash this early, I think, is a bit premature for the Maple Leafs.
1: So let's talk about the blue line they will present tonight. Where did it go? So obviously McCabe joins Darren Radish. Morgan Riley goes down to play with Stetcher and OEL and Blankenberg play. What do you make of that group of six?
5: Offensive guy with a defensive guy. It's like building a video game, right? But you talk about is that a Stanley Cup pedigree defensive lineup? No, but this team is built on offense and structure and team defense and goaltending bailing them out. So do I feel there's another level to the game of Morgan Riley? 110%. Same thing with Darren Radish. But, you know, you're looking at Troy Stetcher. You know, you look at his analytics. He had the best game for all Maple Leafs defensemen last game. And, you know what? I think he can handle probably 3-4 extra minutes, right? So I think for me, the wild card, I think, is OEL. I'm wondering if he's dealing with some minor ailments, because he was a stalwart last year. He was probably one of the most consistent defensemen for the Maple Leafs. And I think he's had a little bit of a stumble this year. So I think with added responsibility, I could see him elevating his game and in the short term have this be a solution for this group. So, yes, everyone needs a Zach Greinke and everyone needs a Seth Jones, but those guys aren't growing on trees. You got to make do with what you have for now in the interim.
1: So when we look at the road trip, I mean, they were playing these one-goal games, then all of a sudden against Nashville, they found their offense, had a lead against Vegas, couldn't hold it. Saturday, we're trailing and came back. I mean, there is some firepower there that's finding itself, isn't there?
5: Yeah, and I'm watching that Colorado game, and you're seeing McKinnon dance around the ice, and I'm like, I mean, these guys are on a whole different level. But then you see, you know, Nylander and Matthews saying, hey, we are masters of this art as well, and we can come and have some firepower too. So it's great to see. It was almost like those point guards going shot for shot, but seeing Nylander and Matthews elevate, that's what's sort of been missing the last couple of years, where the game is on the line. It's not about just getting your cookies and putting up points. Both Nylander and Matthews dominated that game, and doing it against a Stanley Cup caliber team, that's what I'm optimistic about. They're down, you know, 2-1 or 3-2, and they could have just rolled over and said, hey, yeah, we kept it close for a bit, and, you know, they're a Stanley Cup caliber team, let's roll over and die. No, the stars on the team stepped up, took their game to a whole other level, and took over the game. So what's good about that? You wanted to see more. You were excited. They had the hop in their step. The energy in the building was definitely great, and I'm excited to see more. When's the last time you can say, I want to see more of these guys, not like, oh, they're out here again? What's going on?
1: Well, I think we're all guilty of this, of comparing this to a couple of years ago before Marner exited it and when he was playing well as a Leaf. And I think you could say that, but I actually think this is better, don't you?
5: Yeah, because, you know, I think before was almost a one-trick pony, right? Is Matthews going to step up? Is Marner going to, is he going to feed him for the one-timer to score all his goals? And is Nylander going to wait? You know, there's different factors and different elements and different measurements of success for this group, right? And, you know, you're looking at the Gavin McKenna's, who's coming into his own, right? They did this without John Tavares. You know, people, you know, look at Easton Cowan. He's got 3 goals and 5 points. He's at a point a game, essentially, with this group, too. So there's different elements. It's a full team effort every single night. It's not just one or two guys. Yes, the Matthews and Nylander are going to dominate, but that was a team effort. Started with the goaltending. Defense played good, too. And then that's, I think, the plan for this group. Keep it close enough for the talent to take over, and they've been doing that so far early in the season.
1: And William Nylander has found the net with regularity. I mean, he looks great.
5: I'm calling it now, 100 points. You're taking the over, taking the under, even money right now. You can cash out. Okay, 100 points. Here we go.
1: he just looks like he's very calm in his play. I mean, you just see the veteran savvy that he has, and he's always sort of right there, but now he just buries the puck.
5: When he's playing, right, you're like, oh, I'm waiting for Willie, and he's consistently doing that, where before it was, you know, every other game. Now it seems like it's every other shift, and I think he's realizing, like, hey, I am a leader with this group, and some guys have come and gone, and, you know, I've been sometimes a leader in the negative a box checked, and now he's stepping up and doing it every single shift. The consistency's there, and I think you see that in sort of the maturation or maybe failures of the past. So he's been a go-to player, and again, I would not be shocked if him and Austin Matthews are in the, you know, top 15 goal scorers. But it's not just the cookies of the points, it's the timing and bringing it games close or taking over games, the timing of those points, and they're doing a great, great job so far.
1: So the Leafs off to a pretty good start at 3-2-1 and having a good road trip. Utah, nothing to snicker at here. 4-2-0. This is a dangerous team.
5: Yes, and this is the team you saw last year in getting to the playoffs, too. But they have some young players that can step up and skate and really, really push the pace, led by Nick Schmaltz this year, who's got 6 points. And for me, I hate to say it, Leaf fans, Logan Cooley, who had 24 goals last year, has no goals this year so far. He's only got 5 assists, so look for him to go off. But same thing with Gunther. You're going to see that amazing release that he has. And they're led by Vermelka and Nett. So I think for them, they got to get at him early and often. But just skate, keep up the pace, match the pace. I think that's a key to success for Toronto tonight.
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1: 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Jim Taddy and Anthony Stewart with you. 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Tell us what went right, what went wrong, or who stood out during tonight's game. You can also weigh in by texting us at 1050-50. 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And here is Jim Hiller, the head coach, on increasing Radish's defensive role in Tanev's absence.
14: Yeah, I mean, you know, everybody's gonna have to do a little bit more in his absence, right? But you know, that's not necessarily the role we want him, you know, to do, to give those heavy defensive minutes, but he's shown he can handle them. But I think, you know, be some other guys. I think OEL, we haven't probably played as much as we need to. He's going to get a little more tonight. He's healthy and ready to go, so we're going to have to lean on him big time.
15: What do you think he can bring? Like, what do you like?
14: Oh, yeah, well, I mean, I've watched him lots over his career, and, you know, he's got good intensity, you know, physical in battles. I think that's when he's playing his best, and he moves the puck and gives you a little bit of offense, too. So I think he's just a solid all-around player, and he's going to have to step up in the absence.
16: Number one PK in the league so far. In your mind, what's the biggest reason for that?
14: I mean, that's collective. You know, it always starts with the goaltenders. I think our goalies have been really sharp there. But, you know, we've had guys blocking shots, winning faceoffs. The D have done a nice job not giving up, you know, a lot of little rebounds or plays in tight. We've had some looks from outside. But none of those little tap-ins, cross-creasers. So they've done a nice job there. But that's a collective effort. That's, you know, that's everybody who's on the ice when you're on the PK.
17: What have you learned about Anthony and what stands out about him as a goalie in your team?
14: I like his personality. That's the one thing. Just a happy-go-lucky guy. I think that's important for a goaltender sometimes, not to be too tight. He seems like he's a pretty relaxed guy. And the obvious is massive in the net. So, yeah, he's done a good job so far, just like Bob.
15: Is this always the schedule for him to get this game? Assuming it is.
14: Sorry?
15: Is it always the schedule for him to play tonight?
14: You're assuming?
15: Well, drawing some informed conclusions.
14: And some inferences, yes. We'll give you some inferences.
15: Please correct me.
14: No, because I didn't tell you last time, it worked out all right.
15: Okay.
14: Right. So you know how coaches are. But no, I'll let you know he is starting tonight, just so you know that we're not that superstitious.
15: Okay. Just a little stitious.
14: Yeah. So, thank you, Michael.
18: How are you doing the adjustment for Kirill? Have you seen him get comfortable?
14: Yeah, I mean, it's a little bit different for him. You know, in Columbus, he was relied upon to provide a lot of offense, and he's certainly going to be relied upon for that here, but there are other players that can be spread around. So I think he's just kind of finding his way there right now. But listen, we all know he's had a lot of looks. Puck hasn't gone in for him. He still made some plays in the power play. So, yeah, just probably wants to get going a little better than he has, but we've got plenty of patience for him. We love the player, great personality, and he'll be just fine.
1: So there's a little gem in what he just said, and that's how efficient the penalty kill has been. The PK is what I was trying to say. That's a nice little building block, isn't it?
5: Yeah, and this group, again, that's, you know, one of the core components for them having success, right? Playing a good team defensive game and that penalty kill, it's sort of kept them in a lot of games. And second best right now in the National Hockey League, 95%. And again, I don't think it's anything special. I don't think they're blocking shots with their faces, just having good positioning, good sticks, you know, and just outworking the opposition. So I think that what that does now just sort of gets back that momentum, and they sort of build from that. So easily could have got out of hand last game versus the Colorado Avalanche, but they did a good job killing off you know, pretty much everyone and then building from there.
1: So, I mean, there's a lot of stuff going on here, and one of the other items is Nylander, and, you know, he's had a great season, but when he plays with Matthews, it actually gets better, doesn't it?
5: Yeah, so some people wonder why don't they do that every shift, right? Because if you give to one, you have to take from another, right? So I understand you got to have some balance, right? And this is a team that I don't think has enough, has a lot of offensive depth, right? It gets a little bit thin, I guess, you know, after four or five of those forwards. So I understand splitting them up. Because again, Willie can't take some time off in the defensive zone. And what you don't want to do is have Matthews overwork. And I'm seeing some of the analytics, and Matthews is not touching the puck as much as he has on his half, the defensive side of the puck, and just gives him now free rein and more energy to get on offensive. You see him now with an extra hop in his step, and you saw his first goal last night. He's literally, okay, I'll just make this play here, get up. Oh, I'm coming down the slot, and bar down, right? So he's fresh. He's got extra hop in his step. So I understand separating them, but it's almost like a cheat code. If you need a goal or you need to take over the game, putting them together for a couple shifts can change the tide of the game. So I understand it, but what you don't want to do is have another team who the defensive side of the game is their specialty. You don't want them neutralized. So I understand you only doing it a couple shifts a game, but if you do it too much, I think other teams will catch on and make it a little less productive.
1: But I mean, it's a great weapon, for the final. You need a goal. You're in the final minute of a period, or in fact the game, and you can do that.
5: Yeah, and they're on the power play, hopefully 8 to 10 minutes a game as well. So. But they have really good chemistry. They have really good chemistry. And but again, I like seeing, sort of the balance, right? And I like him with Tavares because Tavares does a good job of reading off of him as well. And, I'm going to see maybe build some chemistry with Easton Cowan. So it's good to not, you can't push the nuclear button every 2 seconds, Taddy. You can only do it once or twice.
1: Tatman does.
5: That's the eject button when the game's over. But you gotta manage that. But again, you got my vote. I'd like to see it maybe for a 5 to 10 game sample size, and I think you would you wouldn't be surprised that they'd probably put up more than a point a game. It's a great duo. It's a really great duo.
1: Yeah, it is. But again, I guess the flip side is you want Marchenko to feel comfortable and to evolve into his role, right?
5: Yeah. I think in the early on in the season too. But again, he came from Columbus, and why he's earning the big bucks is he's a driver. He is one of the league leaders in puck possession and puck rushes, right? So he doesn't need an Austin Matthews to get him the puck. His speed and his size, he commands the puck and exiting the D zone and getting in on offense. So I'd like to see him drive a little bit. But again, it's a big market. It's players that are coming from a high level playing that higher than what he had in Columbus. So it's going to take some time, but. You can say, oh, he didn't have a great year, but he's still at a point of game as well. So I think there's another level for him, but I think he's just going to be fine. I think Leafs Nation's going to see what type of driver he is sooner than later.
1: So we don't know the answer to this, but I'm going to throw it at you anyway, just to get your opinion on it. I think the most common injury in the first 2 weeks of this season is upper body. There's a lot of people that have this, and I don't know if it's because of the shortened training camp or not. Where are you on that?
5: Yeah, that motivator cuff sometimes can go on you. it's funny because I didn't necessarily have that luxury. I remember playing with a grade 2 MCL sprain. I've had AC joints and all that, so I was a guy that was always on a two-way contract, had to fight. But early on in the season, there's always bumps and bruises because you can train, you can run, you can cycle, you can lift weights, you can squat. Nothing replicates the day-to-day of the NHL shift. So you can train as much as you want, but until you're in there in the battlefield absorbing contacts, skating every single day, getting bumps and bruises, it takes some time to get used to it. So that's why guys are on the shelf for day-to-day. And, Brian Burke used to always say it, the only day that you're healthy in the NHL 100% is the first day of training camp. It's funny. I always talk about my summer fingers. I got summer there, summer here, summer there, right? I've never been diagnosed with a broken finger, but I'm looking at them. They're this way and that way. So, again, it's par for the course in the National Hockey League, but you don't want guys – you can have guys playing hurt. You don't want them playing injured, but, again, it's a grind, and there's sticks, there's skates, there's contact. Like, I'm surprised more guys aren't injured more often.
1: So OEL didn't practice yesterday. It was a maintenance day, and you hear a lot of that even early in the season. More pregame sound now. Here's OEL and how he feels about his game to start this season.
19: It's been pretty good. Some hiccups here and there, but that's usually how it works early on in the season to kind of figure everything out and get back to that game shape and just positions and everything. But overall, I feel like I've been defending well and So yeah. it's been right.
15: What's prompted the new look?
19: I just wanted to look a little bit younger, I guess. No, but it was getting out of hand a little bit, so I cleaned it up.
15: Family appreciate that? Or
19: I don't know. They haven't seen it yet, so we'll see.
17: After everything Austin went through last season, how encouraging is it to see him playing at the level he's playing at right now?
19: No, he's been great. I mean, obviously, everybody knows that he's an unbelievable player, and he's feeling good, and he's just been outstanding this year, and flies around out there and making plays and shooting the puck. So it's fun to watch.
16: You guys have the number one PK in the league. I know it's early, but what do you think has allowed you guys to kill so many penalties?
19: I think it's a mix, obviously. The goalies have been good. I think everybody's sacrificing their bodies on the PK and just been clicking early on and getting the pucks out and kind of giving the power play bad looks, if you can call it that, and not the middle of the zone or just in front of the net and stuff like that. But we obviously want to build on that and get better at it, but we've been clicking so far.
1: Oh, yeah. So, Stu, until we get a little deeper in the season, we're always going to go back to differences between this year and last year. Not a lot of self-inflicted wounds this year so far.
5: Yeah, I think that sums it up perfectly, right? How many times last year is, it's 0-0 or it's they're giving up a goal the first shot of the period or the power play that's supposed to at least get momentum. They're giving up a shorthanded goal. So I call those unforced errors. But again, anyone that knows the history of Jim Hiller, like he keeps it close. Like he doesn't really give that many grade A opportunities. And, you know, you're looking at Bobrovsky's numbers. Those are reflecting that right now amongst the top in the leagues of expected saves per period and games. He's playing at a high level. So I think it's the system, it's the structure, commitment to defense. And, so for me now, I'm like, well, now are the Leafs getting a little too cocky? Do they now go make a big, big splash to add the two players that can help get them, you know, into a round? But I think patience is key. But, you know, kudos to Hiller and Chajka and Matt Sundin and just sort of believing in this group and saying, hey, we make the tinkers in the lineup that we feel are going to make this team better. We're getting back to where we are. This is not a two-year, three-year plan. We're going to put these pieces in place and hit the ground running.
1: Well, and a lot of new faces on the bench, and that just gets everybody's attention, doesn't it?
5: Yeah, it does. It does. And there's almost an excitement. And I always remember when the guy got traded for my first thought, I was like, oh, is he coming for my spot? But no, it was like, hey, here's a new guy. Let's show him around. Let's get excited. Let's, you know, so when you have two, three, four guys, you know, when I was in Atlanta my second year, we got all the guys from Chicago and we were like so excited that we hit the ground running where I think we were third in the conference for, you know, the first half of the season. So these new faces, new excitement, new energy. And I think that's what's different from last year. It's completely new energy. And I think that's, part of the reason why this team is having some success early on.
1: Yeah, it is. It's a positive vibe. Last year, you were just waiting for the shoe to drop, and it did eventually, but it took all season to hit the ground. It was tough. Not so tough this year. We'll be back to set up the opening faceoff for you next. Leafs Game Night continues on TSN 1050, the iHeartRadio app, and the Leafs Radio Network.

0: No way. I can't believe it.
1: Yes, I'm a Pegasus, famous creature of myth, and yes, I am real. Believe it.
0: Cool, but I'm actually looking at that Lotto Max jackpot. It's 85 million, which means 85 new prizes of $100,000, plus Max Millions.
1: I, too, was talking about that, so, you know, believe it, because, wow, what a big jackpot. Is it hot in here?
2: More prizes, more chances. 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Lotto Max.
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9: Well, it's been an interesting trip. Leafs had the upper hand in Vegas, but lost in a shootout. Saturday, the Leafs tightened their rally caps and overcame early scoreboard adversity. Had some fun in Colorado against the Avs. The big guns are firing, but the Leafs will have to push forward without Tanev. You wonder, will the Leafs finish this road trip off on a winning note? Well, let's find out. Molson Canadian Leafs hockey starts now.
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9: 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One of the three, Jim Taddy and Anthony Stewart with you. Moments ago, Mark Masters from the TV side in conversation with Leafs head coach Jim Hiller.
11: Jim, a full practice for the team yesterday. Usually it would be an optional skate the next day. Why did you want to get the full group out there this morning?
12: Well, we just thought end of the trip, and we spent 2 days up in Park City. You know, it wasn't an NHL rink that we practiced in. We just wanted to get the mindset back, be in an NHL rink, and make sure we finish this trip strong.
11: Adjustments will be made without Chris Tanev. He's a pretty unique guy. I'm wondering, where do you think you're going to miss him the most?
12: Oh, there's not one particular area. It's just about everywhere. You know, it's well documented how he plays against other teams' best lines and the penalty kill, first penalty killer. So those are critical areas. But I expect other guys to step up. You know, we've got a lot of other veterans back there, and we just all got to rise together.
11: You mentioned the penalty kill, which has been very good to start the season. Utah's power play has been really good, second in the league. What's the biggest challenge you see over there?
12: Well, yeah, that's going Vegas, Colorado, Utah. That's a tough run of power plays. They have a lot of different options, and I think the one important thing is they've been together for a long time, that group, and now adding Trocheck, really good on the faceoffs. So there's not one particular thing. Trust me, we just were watching it. There's about six or seven, so we'll just have to be on our toes and, most importantly, stay out of the box.
9: Jim Hiller and Mark Masters conversing about a couple of minutes ago. So, Stu, here is, first of all, welcome back in. Here is the breaking story. Leafs going 11-7 in their configuration tonight, which means that Gru is out and Rafai is the seventh defenseman. What do you make of that?
13: I forgot to mention, I know some players that are on the LA Kings, and that was Jim Hiller's bread and butter last year. So I'm surprised I didn't think of that a little bit earlier. But again, what it does, it's a bad rotation, I think, for the defense, but it keeps accountability, knowing that if you take a shift off, someone's going to take your spot. But for the forwards, you know, it gives you a couple extra minutes here and there, right? You can hide a guy maybe on the fourth line or in the third line and get some a little bit more rhythm offensively. So again, I understand the D not liking it, but if I'm a forward, that's extra ice, extra opportunity, and hopefully extra offense for the Toronto Maple Leafs.
9: Yeah, and you know, easily said that if somebody starts to get points on the board early, they're going to pick up that extra ice time, aren't they?
13: Yeah, exactly. And again, you can never have too many defense in a game, but when you have guys that you know, eat 22, 23 minutes on the way to eating that, like, it makes it so much more easier for the group. So again, look for another big night for Austin Matthews and William Nylander against a high-powered Utah offense.
9: So we'll step aside and head it over to Todd Crocker and Jimmy Ralph. The Toronto Maple Leafs at 3-2-1, visiting Utah at 4-2-0. 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
9: Todd Crocker and Jim Ralph with you. The Leafs, 3-2-1, face the Mammoth at the Delta Center, and both have had some convincing wins in their last games. The Mammoth, a 4-1 win at Buffalo, and the Leafs gave us a glimpse of jet fuel with a 6-3 win over the Avalanche in Colorado. Starting in goal, we have got Anthony Stolarz, 2.44 goals against and a .904 save percentage, and Karlve Melka, who is 3-1, 2.13 and a .907 save percentage.
23: I've always liked the Melka, and it's not just because he catches with his right hand. He's been very good this year. You just gave us stats, but he gave up 3 goals in relief. in their blowout loss to the Boston Bruins. In his four starts, he's only given up seven goals. So that is how good he has been. Shout out the Chicago Blackhawks in the home opener. It's actually the only home game Utah has played before going on a five-game road trip where they were 3-2.
0: Well, the referees tonight, Graham Skilleter from LaRange, Saskatchewan. Almost 900 regular season games, 16th year in the league. Brandon Schrader from Buffalo, New York. 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The face-

0: Cowan. Nylander out waiting for it. It pops off a stick, off a skate, and they're able to move it straight back out. A little back and forth before it pops back through the middle. Chasing after it, Nylander. He gets it to Tavares, and he whips one in backhanded, hoping to catch Cowan. It did not. Into the near side corner it comes, and now back up to Cowan. Top of the faceoff circle, he launched one there that went off an elbow and into the glass. Back up and out it comes, and back comes Marshall Rafai. He's got a lot of call-ups, but in a lot of games to his credit. Here he is up from the Marlies as he steps out. He's got quick feet. And so one thing you absolutely know about him, all the way deep in to the zone it goes, trying to keep this one in the Leafs. Round behind it comes, near side. The Mammoth pushed this one back up along the near side wall, digging around for it, 10 feet below the blue line, and then it is found and lifted back the other way. Stetcher on an edge, pushes it up the boards on the near side of the ice. A little toss back up the left wing, and now Stolarz will handle this and just ease it along to Stetcher. Off the wall from McKenna. He's got to follow this one up as they drag it out, move it up along the near side boards. Doesn't get very far as they move it right back in. Jack McBain throws it at the side of the goal, and Stolarz feels compelled to hang on to it and draw the whistle. 2:15 in to this first period.
1: Now, pretty impressive start to Utah in the season. 4-2, as we mentioned. 3-2 in a road trip. So they open at home against Chicago. And then on the road they go. Game wins in Columbus, New Jersey, and Buffalo. Beat the Sabres 4-1 to end the road trip. At a 6-1 loss to Boston and a 4-2 loss to the New York Rangers. But I'm sure when they looked, the schedule came out, they thought, boy, if we could be 500 or better,
0: yeah,
1: after 5-6 on the road, we'll be pretty happy.
0: Luger won that faceoff, and up the left side it came. Brandon Duhame, and now they lift it up and out, trying to find a way out. Daniil Butt, toss into the near corner, a poke, puck comes free, protected by the Leafs as they get it back up to their own blue line, but do not get it out. On the second attempt, they do, as they move it to center, but the Mammoth are able to get a hold of it, send it right back in, and here comes Nick Blankenberg, who got his first goal as a Leaf real quick into his first shift the other night. As they pick it up and try to send it through center, they will not. It's picked off at the blue line, and here come the Leafs. Matthews tries to give this one straight back, and Marchenko thought he had a great opportunity. That puck is up and in the neighbor's yard as a couple of rows back. There's a proud fan.
1: Remember, we brought it up during the broadcast when Blankenberg scored in his first goal in his first game as a member of the Leafs, and you had to go back to Justin Hall as the last Leaf defenseman to do that, scoring his first game. And we brought up Travis Dermott was in there somewhere.
0: Right.
1: Well, the game they did it at home, Travis Dermott actually scored in the same game as Justin Hall. Wasn't his first game, but was his first NHL goal. Justin Hall then scored the next game the Leafs played against the Rangers at Madison Square Garden.
0: I've never been done before. The first to do it. Mammoth get a hold of it, move it back up inside the line, but it comes off Radish's leg, and Marchenko plays it back to him in the corner as he tried to weave behind the goal. With the skates under him, McCabe moves it to the right side. Marchenko will push it low, and now Roslovic waits for it in the near side corner. There's a turn and a shot by Matthews that is knocked down. Back up to the blue line it comes. This one, low, off the pads from a long way away. And the Mammoth try to spring the play back the other way, but Logan Cooley couldn't quite pick that one up. And now on the backhand, and Nylander shuffling it loose and play back up high. Stepping to it, Ekman-Larsson hands it over to Cowan. He steps close, takes the shot, and he rips a hard one right off the goaltender. And Vimelka comes up with a good positional save. On the backhand, high on the line. Now, down low, fed back into the high slot. Tavares gets a hold of it, hangs onto it. Possession key here for the Leafs as they send it down into the corner. Battling back with some strength. Nylander gets it back up to Cowan, and it flips loose. They'll chase it back, and Stolarz

0: steps out to play at about 10 feet above his crease. Back across the line it comes, however. Andrew Peak, as that one ends up on goal, and Stolarz makes a good save on that one. Matthews looked like he had a great opportunity.
1: And Vemelko just got a piece of that. Seemed to almost go off the thumb of his glove as he threw it up over his right shoulder. Wasn't able to grab it, but that went dangerously close to flip it into the back of the net. Easton Cowan, a pretty good opportunity with John Tavares in front looking for a tip as well. It's funny, we always talk about those dreaded games, the first game at home after a long road trip. That's what Utah's doing right now.
0: Well, long, there are all those moments, the first game back, the last game of a road trip. Blankenberg lifts that ahead. Knocked down. Good athletic move to get this one back in. Stenlin, as it is pounded back up the near side boards, gets by everybody, and that'll come back on the free ride. 5 minutes, 9 seconds gone. You have not missed a goal in this one, if you're just joining us.
1: It is funny. The Leafs had this exact road trip as far as the teams, but in a different order. They went into Colorado. Ended the Avalanche 17-game home winning streak, got blown out in Utah, then blew a lead in Vegas, and lost in overtime. So far, they've blown a lead in Vegas, lost in a shootout, and won in Colorado.
0: Well, that changed the narrative here. High from the blue line, fought off. Stolarz got a piece, sent it high to the glass, and back up along the near side, and spread out to Riley, who comes down the right wing, and then sends it behind the goal. Vemelka waits on it, plays it up the wall, and then they scrape at it to try and keep it in to no success. Back down the left side they come. Yamamoto. And this one ends up on Stolarz, so it didn't look like it had quite enough to do just that. Nate Schmidt gathers it in and moves it back, looking for a little help from John Marino, who was in his last year at Harvard when Marshall Rafai was in his first. And now here comes Marino. That was a tough bit of business to crack as a young defenseman with that group. Up along the far side it goes. Leafs trying to gather it in. Bluger, backhander behind for Duhaime. Tries to fight to get to that one. That was just a half tick away from being holding, but no call. We'll see how that factors into tonight's game as Roslovic trying to track down that puck as it comes back the other way and through the middle. Clayton Keller sent down into the far corner. Picked up by Matthew. Flips it ahead on his backhand, but they get a hold of it, and the Mammoths send it back in, and quick back out from Rafai. Mammoths get a hold of it at center ice, sending it back in, Mackenzie Weegar. Matthews, boy, Matthews is looking for a penalty right there. He got his stick knocked out of his hand, and he looked up and immediately looked to the officials.
1: And guess what? At least they're going to get a power play out of it.
0: You bet. He looked around, and he found what he was looking for. 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
1: Leafs 5-for-9 in the power play, but 2-for-4 in Colorado. While being perfect on the penalty kill, Willie Nylander and Austin Matthews scoring with the extra man. And that was pretty much the difference of that game. By the way, Utah, number one team in the league in the power play. The other side of things.
0: Well, deep into the corner that one goes off the faceoff, and it comes back high to the line. They try to feed it back into Tavares as Matthews, Marchenko, and Nylander round this power play out. High on the blue line. Radish feeds it over to the half board. Far side, deep into the far corner it comes. Tavares back up high. Side of the goal turning on. It was Marchenko. It didn't connect. Radish keeps it in at the blue line as they try to clear it. Now he moves it back over to Nylander. Near side point. Deep into the corner. Marchenko gets it back up to Nylander. He sizes up the situation. Moves it quickly. Radish back over. Nylander lets one fly, but it's wide of the mark. And it comes up the far side. Radish able to keep it in. Up along the near side boards. And left there for Marchenko. He picks it up and moves it to Radish, who works his way top of the faceoff circle. Nylander gets up to the top of the faceoff circle as they clear it out. Now Matthews with a blast on goal, and Vejmelka able to turn that aside and clear it out. And now Nylander picks it up from here. They keep a hold of it, and they keep that number one unit on. Here's Tavares, pending it upstairs. It climbs up the back of the goaltender, but won't fall. And now back the other way come the Mammoth. As Radish trying to keep this from being an opportunity. Back behind the goal, it is enough to draw a penalty.
1: Boy, Darren Radish had the puck in the high slot and a great opportunity to blast it. But instead, tried to find Austin Matthews down low. The puck was intercepted. Utah comes back the other way, and they will draw the penalty, go on their first power play of the night. A 36 seconds of 4-on-4 before that.
0: Well, Gunther was in for slashing.
1: Boy, you want Darren Radish to deliver that, don't you? John Tavares, similar to when Matthews went high upside on Pamelka. Just tipped off his glove and actually bounced back behind him, and at least were unable to put the bouncing puck into the empty net.
0: Radish now in for holding. We're going to play a little bit of 4-on-4 for less than 30 seconds as the Leafs pick it up here. They try to work it back out. Puck finds its way as the Leafs, Easton Cowan, picks it up and races down the right side. Hangs up, comes back to the blue line. Looks over for a little bit of help, and then the pass is intercepted, and back the other way comes Trocheck. That shot right on. Stolarz able to stop that one as it's picked up in the near side corner. There's Riley now on the PK. Up ahead, the Leafs PK has been terrific.
1: Yeah, first top power play in the league for Utah against the best penalty kill in the league in Toronto.
0: And these guys have been able to get it done. Especially on home ice. Numbers you can't keep up, but you might as well keep them up while you get the chance. As it left down in the corner. Utah works it back through the middle. And now here comes Nick Schmaltz. Try to get across the line. Left it there along the near side boards. And now Utah looking for a little bit of breathing room here. It closes in as McCabe gets on top of it. It pops up and to the blue line as they quickly move it around to the far side. They'll switch spots as Schmaltz around behind the corner. And up the boards it comes. Then they'll self-clear it. Dylan Gunther will have to come to pick that one up. They got a little over 10 seconds to go on the power play, but the Leafs PK is going to send that down the ice. They may get a rush here past Radish, but he will join in for sure. Oh, they won't even get that. Here comes Radish back onto the ice, and we're back to 5-on-5. Behind the goal it comes, back up along the near side. Radish trying to get a stick on that before it becomes dangerous. Ekman-Larsson in his own end. Steps out from here to the right of his goaltender. Up ahead and through the middle. I don't know who that contacted, but boy, it was on a skyline journey right there. Well, they are able to hold off the Mammoth short power play. 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
0: 9:27 left to go in the first period, 0-0. The Maple Leafs and the Mammoth. The Delta Center is where they're playing. It's been going through a bunch of renovations, so it can be more than just a one-trick pony for basketball. But the real interesting addition, they got gondola seating there now. Like steep gondola seating, like the old Odd.
1: Yeah, Arizona used to do that as well when they were in the original rink in Phoenix.
0: Yeah.
1: The basketball team, the Sun played. And the higher seats, you could not see the net below you. Because it was built for basketball.
0: Oh, man. You remember you go to Buffalo and you go to those games, you get those seats, $4, you get them at a local grocery store.
1: Yeah, but you could fall into the
0: crease. Oh, 100%. It felt like it, 100%. At least if you spilled nacho juice, it'd be like hair gel for somebody, you know? It was crazy. They didn't have nachos back then, I don't think. There's no such thing. Cross ice out front. Stolarz makes the save as it comes back, McKenna. Boy, that is an innocent-looking entry that ended up being far more dangerous with a wide-open man. McKenna down low, gets it back as he tries to kick it to his forehand. Nick Paul out. Leafs avoid one there with good goaltending from Stolarz. Ekman-Larsson. Up ahead is McKenna. That one just slid around behind the chance to headman that puck. They'll pick it up, and here come the Mammoth trying to set up again. This time they'll just drop it in, and Stolarz will hand it to the corner, and Morgan Riley will move it up along the left side. That pass just slid away. But, boy, it looked like it could have been a little bit more dangerous on steadier feet from Jack McBain. Roslovic, Matthews, trying to work it behind the goal. Kicks it to his forehand, and now Roslovic smashes it back the other way. Mammoth are able to get it up and out. McBain sends it in. And now Riley ventures out. At the blue line. Leafs send it ahead. Looking to get on the attack here. Marchenko has to send it back for some more cooking. All the way back in it comes. Near side. In the corner deep, Duhaime forcing it to the far side. It's on an edge and then flattens out at the point and sent to the goal. Kluger has to chase that near side. Stick got up a little high there on Duhaime. He adjusts, turns around, and fires it at the goal. Here's another hard one. And it's picked up as Bluger, this line, doing some terrific work to keep this puck inside the zone. And now McCabe lifts it down into the corner. Trapped there. Dehame, far corner, tries to cut back. He's got Sissons behind the goal. And finally, the Mammoth are able to get a hold of it. And Nick Schmaltz comes back the other way. Feeds it off to the left side. Tries to get it back. And Skolar's got that one dropped right on his pads. Easy one to grab up and hold on to. And he gets the whistle with 7:09 left to go in the first.
1: Well, you love that from the fourth line, though, don't you?
0: Yo.
1: I mean, nothing clear cut, nothing pretty. But a bunch of body blows to the Utah defenders as they keep the puck deep into the Utah zone. A couple of point shots that can always be dangerous on redirection. The first time in Salt Lake City, maybe the, I think it was there two or three times in the minor league, the Central League. The Green Terrace, I believe, was the name of the one of the few bars that was in service back then.
0: Serviceable. Ekman Larson.
1: I got to Google that.
0: I just think about that the other night in Springfield. One right beside the railroad tracks. Sketch E with a capital E. Down the left side. Utah. I don't think I ever got to Utah on the circuit. Cowan. Trying to move this one as it comes back up to the blue line. He sends it over to the far corner. Mackenzie Wieger there to pick it up, and he's going to wait this one out as the Mammoth survey the situation. They take a fair bit of time doing it. Now they're going to venture out as they send it down the left side and in. Down deep at the side of the goal from an on angle. Didn't connect. And McKenna grabs it up. Comes through center, lifts it ahead, trying to find Colton Sissons. It'll come back to the defense, and now Nick Paul will step across the line. He tried to send it, and the defense needed to step up and help out, and they did. Cross ice. Doesn't find its way, but eventually, with a little extra give, it got there. Riley will come back to his below his own blue line and then send it ahead. This will be played by Vejmelka, and up along the near side. McKenna digging around for it. Puck in the skates. They finally get out a pickaxe here to see if they can dig it out of the roots. It looked like it did move an inch, and it did. Well, how about that? Popped out, and no whistle on the play. As the Mammoth drop it back. And now across the line, and a good shot scores. The Mammoth on the board first, 5:04 left to go in the first.
1: It's Daniel Booth that gets around Morgan Riley in the right wing board. As the Leafs had some pressure, Morgan Riley tried to step up to make the play, make the hit. Booth just tipped it past him on the right wing side and then took it to the net. And Anthony Skolar's got maybe a little bit deep, maybe anticipating the pass across the top of the crease. But the Utah Mammoth have opened the scoring here. 1-0.
0: Boot on the board. And you score a goal at home early, that's always a great sign. It always puts you in a great spot where you don't have to chase a game.
1: Fourth time they've opened the scoring of the game at 3-0. Been doing so.
0: Dragging it across the line. Here's Matthews in behind the D, and he tries to get the shot away, but Nick Schmaltz able to get his stick on it to confuse the issue. Round behind the goal. Up to the blue line it comes. Here's McCabe. Sends it back over the far wall. Roslovic hands this one over. Now this has energized the Leafs more than anything else as Marchenko sends it up to the near point. McCabe quick over. Try to jam it down low. It doesn't get there and it's lifted back out but not far. And now Radish waits for everybody to get onside. Everybody did, but the folks coming from the bench were eager Daniil Boot with a decent goal found a small spot and has the Mammoth up 1-0. 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
0: Well, Chuck, being down 1-0 on the road, and especially to a team that has been putting together some decent nights. They're 4-2 over the course of the season so far.
1: Well, it was the second home game. I think the Leafs were hoping they'd get a little bit flat coming home with a 5-game road trip. But open the season with a 6-0 win at home against Chicago. Well, I think one thing that the Leafs have been guilty of here in the first period, trying to force a lot of passes through traffic. We saw that how Darren Radish tried to do that. That cost the Leafs a penalty back the other end, not a goal.
0: Risk and reward as Blankenberg tried to send that one up and out of the zone. Doesn't quite travel to where he intended, and now back behind the goal it comes. Ekman-Larsson jams it back and then gets it back, and Blankenberg gets a little space to move, and he tries to feed it through some feet. Doesn't quite get there. Mammoth are able to take control of it. Shots on goal, 7-6, favoring the Leafs. They had one earlier that they got away with. It went off the post, but it comes back to their own blue line here. Down in the near side corner. Pops up into the Utah end, but right back out again. Morgan Riley poking away at it. Marino keeps it in, and up the far wall it comes and runs into a stick that's been broken. Gathered in by Cowan as he tried to push that over to Nylander, and that one was just not there to be had. 3:05 left to play here in the first period. Some waiting on this one as lifted up and into the first row.
1: Yep. Utah last year made the playoffs for the first time, played the Vegas Golden Knights in the first round, had a 2-1 series lead. In a game four, they were down 3-0, came back, took the lead in the third period. Vegas tied it, won it in overtime. Series tied it, too. Game five, come back, take a lead into the third period. Vegas ties it. The final minute of regulation goes to double overtime on an offensive zone faceoff. Vegas scores shorthanded. And then there was a blowout in game six. But Utah's got some young players that are coming together.
0: There's some jam here. That's for sure. There's Marshall Rafai lifting it back out through the middle. Over the blue line, it does not quite go. And now Matthews, charged with trying to get a hold of it. He does, and moves it back to Rafai. He is going to backhand this one in, and some folks get after this. Marchenko, Roslovic. Back out through the middle. Lifted in off the elbow. And all the way behind. He's kind of chasing it here a little bit, trying to set something up, and haven't quite been able to do that. Cross the line. Onside, they will stay, as Andrew Peak got a hold of it and sent along to the far side. Up at the far point it is. And hard off the wall and right back up and out. A couple of wheels after it here, and they're able to pick it up. Here's McKenna out of the corner, trying to step and catch up to it as he does get a hold of it and then tries to push it back through for a little bit of help from Nick Paul. Tavares out with this group. Puck finally swings loose, and McCabe will pick it up at the blue line. He misplays it there, but he's trying hard to keep it in, and that one will not follow his instructions. They'll race back into the Leafs zone on the backhand. Just not room there for Clayton Keller, and the puck would not sit for him regardless. Radish hard back up to the point and then just beyond. The Mammoth will come back to it. Over the line they come. Gunther rips one, but it's off the stick of Radish and over the snowbank with a minute two left to go in this first period.
1: Dylan Gunther, a 40-goal scorer last season. And I think you like his trajectory. 27 the year before, 18 his rookie year. So you wonder what's next. That's when, you know, you look at Gavin McKenna as well, and I know there's a little extra pressure when you're first overall pick. Sometimes it takes a while. You know, you see Slavkovsky in Montreal.
0: Yeah.
1: Some 3 years, 4 years, become a more dominant player in the league.
0: Here's Bluger across the line. Crisp passing. Here is Riley. Sent one off the pads, and boy, that was a good-looking rebound. He just could not quite collect it. There's Morgan Riley. Long pass, cross ice. Sissons feeds it in, and Duhaime was trying to get past the defender, Marino. Duhaime, Sissons sends it back right to him. He'll step to the corner with fast feet. Bluger, a stick on it, trying to be desperate with it. He does keep it in. Boy, that one is a half inch from going out. Sissons back to it, and Bluger again. Able to slow the play down from getting back the other way, and another good shift right there. And the Mammoth, I think, going to run out a little bit of business here. 10 seconds left to go, less than. Blankenberg into the corner, beating it back out front. And now a hard shot at the buzzer as that one comes off and goes out of play. But that is a decent coming back home period from the Utah Mammoth.
1: Yeah, not a lot of offensive time zone against the Leafs. The Leafs didn't really get hemmed into their own zone a whole lot, but boy, there were a lot of passes that they tried to force, even in their own end. Tried to force it up the boards or force it through the middle of the ice, and it was picked off. And hopefully Toronto's going to be a little better than that. A lot of times you got to go back to those basics, dump and chase to get your scoring opportunities, because the lanes haven't been there so far.
0: Both teams had a power play, both teams unsuccessful, and the goal goes to Daniil Boot from McBain and Peak. Time of it, 14:55, and that is where we sit after 20 minutes of play. Utah, 1-0. 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
1: 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Jim Taddy, former NHLer Anthony Stewart with you. Stu, take us down to the ice. What did you see?
27: I think it was a pretty good start for the Toronto Maple Leafs. The ice was tilted in their favor. You saw them get a couple scoring chances earlier on. You saw Austin Matthews come, ring one off the crossbar. Same thing with Easton Cowan coming downhill from the flank. And again, I think they just were sort of caught off guard as the period went along, just sort of the transition speed that Utah has, yeah. Right? You make an errant pass or a turnover, 10 feet inside the dots. They're off to the races. All 6-5 guys, even the goal. He's up there on the rush, very, very fast in transition. So I think for Toronto, they got away from their game plan in just trying to go cross seam. Their bread and butter is going downhill, straight lines, shooting the puck, firing the puck. And if you're making those cross seam passes, you're doing it down low for a tap in. So they got into trouble. You saw Radish. I was waiting for him to unload that big bomb. What does he do? He tries to find Austin Matthews on the flank. They end up going back, and Cooley, shows his tremendous amount of talent, almost scoring and drawing the penalty to make it a 4-on-4. So I think for Toronto, just know the strengths of Utah, simplify the game, and don't get caught into these little foot races with Utah, because they are the reigning 100-meter dash champions, the Usain Bolts, if you will, of the NHL, and you got to slow the game down a little bit.
1: Well, and in effect, the Utah story has been building for several years now. I mean, this team, even going back to Arizona, was always, I don't know if opportunistic is the word, but you had to be careful how you played them.
27: Yeah, and, you know, I think it's similar to Montreal, where some of their younger guys, you know, had to go through the growing pains, and they were the main factors of the team, right? Like Suzuki and Caulfield and Slavkovsky, they had to be the go-to guys. They weren't relying on any veteran guys, and that's the same thing, and that's how it was with Keller and Kraus and Cooley and Gunther. They were thrown into the vat right away and say, hey, go and cook and figure it out yourselves, and that's why these guys have now, because they've gone through the growing pains of the last couple seasons, the transition from Arizona to Utah, and they now know what it's like to lose, and they're like, yeah, we're not really big fans of that. But this team is built on speed, transition, and youth. So it's an up-and-coming team. They added some veteran players in Vincent Trocheck. You saw him on a great entry midway through the first period. Anders Lee seems like he has a second lease on life as well. And again, they have some bottom six guys that can play. Jack McBain, big physical guy. And you saw Daniel Bluth, who's first rounder from 3 years ago, use his speed in scoring his second goal of the season. So this team from top to bottom has a lot of depth. They're sprinkled in with some veteran guys that know how to win. And they're an up-and-coming team, definitely, in this Central Division and Western Conference.
2: So let's talk about the goal. I mean, Boot had just marvelous speed through the neutral zone. And so many times when you talk about changing the shot angle, he was able to do it because he's got a telephone pole for a hockey stick. And, you know, I don't know if the goaltender Stolarz could read where it was going to come off his stick. But, I mean, literally, there were a lot of elements of really high-skilled talent on that play.
27: Yeah, he borrowed the CN Tower for that goal, I guess, on his rush. But it just looked like a nothing play, right? And, starts off from the dots. And then, they're just off to the races where he just comes in, chugs his feet, waits for the play to develop a little bit, and then roofs it top shelf. And, again, sometimes when you see a guy that big, the defense, like, well, he can't be that skilled, right? But then they're like, I remember there's the Protas brothers in Washington. There's breeds of these guys now in the National Hockey League. They're 6'6", 6'7", that can have skill and play. So, you know, kudos to Riley. Like, he played it fine where he gapped up and he sort of tried to take the man, but he didn't anticipate that toe drag that Boot had. And, you know, great job on Stetcher. Stetcher came across, surfed across, took the lane away. But, again, the new generation of young guys, they have the skill and they have the ability and shooting raw power of going top shelf. And that's on Stolarz, 6'6", 248 pounds. Like, made him look like a peewee out there. So that's the type of arsenal this Utah team has, and it was a great goal by Boots, and not shocking for me, none the least.
2: New options, NBA, NHL, which one? Because they're basketball size, right?
27: Yeah, we're Transformer. Which one do you want to be? Your volleyball, Croatian volleyball team, right? But that is the new generation and skill. And, you see some young players that are up and coming. I see them every day, 6'4", 6'5". They skate and move and have the hands and ability to make plays as some of these guys that are 5'10", 5'11".
2: So the power play didn't go the full distance because Radish got called for his penalty, but I liked the way they moved the puck around. Didn't seem to be able to break down the coverage, but what stood out for me, and I'd like your comment on this, Radish at the point is really does a nice job of keeping the puck in.
27: Yeah, he did a good job there, too. And I'm like, well, if that was Toronto, that would end up in the net 10 seconds later. So I'm like, okay, maybe they will get some puck luck, too. But I noticed last year they were forcing a lot of plays through seams, very direct with their passing. And it doesn't seem that they're getting picked off for the most part. It's crisp, flat, and it's creating opportunity. So I really like Radish because he is that shooting option. And what that does now, it sort of forces teams to maybe front it a little bit. And then now that creates the lanes on the flank. So anticipate more opportunities for Austin Matthews, who has got that wicked trigger from the right side, or then even William Nylander, who seems like he's more involved too. So I'd like to find a way maybe to get Marchenko as a trigger guy. He's known to score a lot of goals from the flank as well too, so I'm sure they'll iron out some of those details. But again, whether or not it scores, for the most part this year it's getting momentum, and I think that's the key for the Maple Leafs is they try to get back into the playoff picture.
2: What I like about Radish, though, is, I mean, that puck goes back to the point with a lot of sauce on it. He doesn't bobble it. It's dead on his stick, and he puts it back in play.
27: Yeah, on your stick, off your stick. And, you learn from the points in the Kucherovs really quickly in Tampa Bay land. So that's one tool he brought to Toronto, and hopefully Maple Leafs can pick up on that.
2: So what happens early in the second period for the Leafs?
27: I think they just got to come out the same way, get in on the forecheck, establish some physicality. They only had two hits that period to Utah's seven, so they got to get on the forecheck, bang some bodies, get to the net, and when you have it, stop going cross seam, shoot the puck. I'd like to see at least a minimum 12 shots this period if I'm Toronto.
2: 1-0 Utah after 20 minutes of play. This is Molson Canadian Leafs Hockey on TSN 1050 and the Leafs Radio Network.
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2: 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Everybody's playing tonight. Jersey 5-4 over Detroit in overtime. Florida 7-3 over the Jackets. That's done. So is this one. Montreal in the shootout 4-3 over Buffalo. Carolina got by Washington 4-2. Rangers defeated Tampa 4-1 in overtime. Flyers in Seattle are tied at 2. And what else do we have? The Blues 5-1 in the third over Ottawa. New York Islanders 3-2 over Vancouver. End of the second, by the way, that's in the third, the Islanders score. End of the second, Chicago 3-2 over Pittsburgh. End of the second, Winnipeg 3-2 over Minnesota. In the second, Colorado 2-1 over Dallas. In the second, Vegas 2-1 in their game as they have a nice lead over the, where did they go with that one there? Nashville, sorry. Okay, in the end of the first here, it is 1-0 for Utah over the Leafs. In the first period, Anaheim and Calgary have scored us, and a couple later on as the board resets while I'm talking. Either way, Molson Canadian Leafs hockey continues on TSN 1050, the iHeartRadio app, and the Leafs Radio Network.
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10: Daniel Boot, 14:55 at the time of the goal, and that is the only goal in this one, 1-0. And just so you know how hard we work in the intermission, we have figured out Utah is not a dry state.
1: Yeah, well, like I said, I do have memories. The Green Parrot, I did look it up. It was an establishment, Salt Lake City, back in the 90s and 2000s. I thought it was either that or a library that I would frequent on the road.
10: Oh, of course. Library card in every state, or carded in every state, either way.
1: Isn't it Salt Lake City where Michael Jordan had food poisoning, almost missed the playoff game?
10: Was that in? Was there air quotes on that? Food poisoning?
1: Yeah. Well, they were saying that might have been a delivered pizza to the room, that somebody knew it was Michael Jordan's room.
10: Oh, wow. Oh, villainous. We're underway in the second period as the Leafs send it up the left side, but it is cut off. Back deep into their own zone. Fuller moves it up the wall. And this one came awkwardly off the backhand of a swinging stick of Roslovic. And he'll try and chase this one down and see if they can make something out of it. Mammoth are able to turn it around and bring it back the other way, down the right side. There's a shot right on Stolarz, and the rebound working its way to John Tavares. He quickly moves it up and out. They don't get very far with it. Pass does not connect quite the way they want it. Now Logan Cooley can't get the same to happen for the Mammoth. They'll lift it across the blue line, and now a chance here spreading out was Radish. Pass across the crease and in behind Stolarz. And the Mammoth go up 2-0.
1: Vinny Trocheck is going to get the goal, the former Ranger, on another turnover by the Leafs and another opportunity off the rush. As the Leafs flip it out to center, it's knocked down and turned right back into the Toronto zone. And a great pass by Logan Cooley. As the Leaf defenseman sliding, walks around him. I believe it was Jake McCabe tried to take the pass away, but Cooley held on to it, went around him and threw it across the top of the crease, and Trocheck puts it past Anthony Stolarz. Trocheck's second of the season. He scored in the opener on home ice against the Chicago Blackhawks. Utah up 2 here in the second.
10: Cooley and Gunther on the assists, and that was a hungry bit of hockey right there. Three guys right there ready to turn it around and hop on the mistake. Back out into center it comes as the Mammoth in a good spot early in the second period. Ekman-Larsson trying to chase this down. A little backhand from Bluger, and now Nylander will work his way to the blue line and up the right side and then send it in. Mammoth right to it, able to send it right back out. They'll push it back down deep into the Leaf zone. Stolarz comes out to play it. Hands that one over. Marshall Rafai up through the middle, and through center it comes. A little chop comes to the goaltender. And right back the other way they come one more time. Handling the puck here, McBain feeds it way back to the blue line. They try to turn it around. Boot into the corner. He thought perhaps McBain was still there. He did have an opportunity. Lifted to the goal. That one looked far more dangerous than it set out as. And now back up to the blue line it comes again. Hungry for another one. Schmidt, it went off a body and it found its way into the glove of Stolarz, and he is happy enough to shake the puck around in his glove.
1: Boy, Utah's starting to come now, aren't they? Leafs having all kinds of trouble with Utah on the forecheck. The inability to get the puck out of their own zone. You see the defenseman now very aggressive, pinching down the walls, and Utah is not sitting back. 2-0 lead. They're not back on their heels trying to protect the lead at this point. 17-24 to go in the second period. Logan Cooley, by the way, with the assist. The highest paid player on the Utah Mammoth. Third youngest on the team. A $10 million player.
10: That's a lot of nights at the Green Parrot. Here come the Mammoth again at their own blue line. They work down the left side. Stopped up by Radish. Maltz on top of it, but Matthews gets a hold of it. And Radish sends it back up to the blue line. A tip back out. And the Leafs just trying to get a clean touch on this thing. It's Roslovic. Couldn't quite pick it up, but now spreading out wide. Keller round behind the goal. Sends it back up to the point. Eased in toward the goal, and getting a stick on it was McCabe, but feeling it right back. Schmaltz back along to Keller out front. Schmaltz, rather, picking it up and trying to lift it back in. He leaned back on that one and put a lot on it and allowed the Leafs to get a hold of it. But the pass just beyond Duhaime.
1: Well, I think we got a too many men on the ice penalty here against Utah. Leafs carrying the puck up ice. And I think somebody jumped on early, trying to chase the puck down.
11: Utah bench minor penalty, 2 minute out on the ice.
1: All right, it is. That happened right in front of the Utah bench. And if ever the Leafs needed a power play goal, this might be the time. As it was Jack Roslovic, threw it up to the left wing side, and all of a sudden, somebody jumped on. And Austin Matthews made that call. He had his arm in the air right away.
10: I think he actually played it over there. Not just because Matthews was going over there, but he wanted to get the puck over there quick. Andre Tourne looks at his group here, and that's the kind of penalties you will take when you look back sometimes on the video, especially if Roslovic tossed that over there quick in order to make sure everybody had eyes on it. Here we go, face off. There's Roslovic facing Barrett Hayton. And now Roslovic protests and then gets pushed out of the circle, and puck hits the ice, and Easton Cowan is able to get it back up. Blankenberg down the wall. Second unit on is Cowan deep in the corner. Back up high to McKenna. He sends it over. Cowan, the shot. A good feed from McKenna, but some good goaltending here from Vejmelka. We got a penalty coming up here. Two on one, back the other way. Drive to the goal. Kicked away, and this one finds its way past the stick side from Sergachev. Stolarz just stretching out, but could not stop the two-on-one.
1: Looked like a leap was the one that took a high stick in behind the net when the arm went up, but the penalty was going to Toronto. And it was almost as if everyone just quit on the play going back. We're trying to look at what the penalty might have been, but the Leafs end up giving up their second shorthanded goal of the season.
10: Roslovic picked up his stick and it was broken.
1: Boy, yeah, it was Morgan Riley took his stick to the face in behind the Utah net. But then it was just total chaos when Utah jumps up and it's Sergachev, the defenseman, that scores the shorthanded marker.
10: Still 1:35 of a power play here.
1: It was because the Matthews line was on the ice when the penalty was taken that they started with the second unit.
10: Here's the Leafs power play. Matthews. Now behind for Marchenko. He feeds it up high to the blue line. Picks it up off the boards and then cuts back up towards the blue line. Gives it back to Radish. Marchenko looks down for Matthews.

0: Nylander down the left side. Tavares trying to catch up with it. Sends it out front. Backhander scores. Matthews puts Pimelka on the ice and buries one on the backhand. And the Leafs get one back.
1: Utah very, very aggressive on the penalty kill. And everybody gets caught on the near side. And Austin Matthews is wide open to the right of Pimelka. And the Leafs are eventually able to find him. But you just look at the aggression. You've got four Utah players on one side of the ice. And it was a rare turnover by Utah. It was Logan Cooley sort of fanned on it. An office skate and then funneled out front to Austin Matthews. He holds it and goes forehand back. And very similar to the Willie Nylander goal in Colorado. The power play goal.
0: I don't know if you fault the goaltender there. You got to do something. And so he came out aggressively on Matthews. And
1: probably thinking, if you know Matthews is there, you're probably thinking one-timer right away.
0: Sure.
1: I think Pimelka kind of threw himself out there, and then Matthews showed some patience in coming back. The Leafs have to be so much better. What they've given up off the rush, right? All three goals.
0: Yeah.
1: Off the rush, including the shorthanded mark.
0: Well, they got one back here. Let's see if that puts any juice in their boots to bring to one closer. Yeah. 10-9 shots on goal. Behind the goal, Pimelka sends it up the right side. They get it back and try to create something on the left side as it is sent by everybody. Stolarz will play it here. Quick back up into the near side corner, and they say try to move it back up and out. It is some aggressive play by the Mammoth. Is able to get on top of that puck and keep it in. Anders Lee out there pops loose. And here come the Leafs. Gavin McKenna lifts it up high as they want to get in a change here. 6 minutes and change off the clock in this second period. McKenna, that swipe didn't quite connect the way he wanted to. McCabe has to do some dancing. Here's McKenna deep in the corner trying to push it up the wall. Doesn't hardly get anywhere. And now the Mammoth trying to create something here out of the puck on a bit of a wander. Radish back up through the middle and across the line. And Lee gave it a touch. We got a hooking call coming up here.
1: Oh, yeah. Whistle went when Utah touched the penalty or touched the puck. That's a hooking call. Did you pick up who's getting it? He's maybe back in the power play.
0: We'll find out when we return. 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
0: Well, we hate to get your hopes up there, but it is not a Leafs power play. In fact, the penalty kill will get pushed into service here once again as Gavin McKenna goes in for hooking.
1: Stand here, yeah, just a quick tug into the hand of the Utah player. I thought because Anders Lee had touched the puck, they blew the whistle, but

0: They're saying it was offside when he touched it.
1: Well,
0: Leafs have only given up 10 shots, but Utah has been far more dangerous than Toronto in this game.
1: 13-13 left to go in the second period. McKenna in for 2 minutes or less. Colton Sissons out. See if he can take this face off, and he'll have to do it not against Logan Cooley, who will get tossed out of there, and Nick Schmaltz will come in. Little swipe at it into the corner. Couple of pokes. And up the boards it comes, but not out by a long shot. Here's Sergachev over the far side. Below the goal line, side of the goal, and right back up to the blue line it comes. Turning on that one. Boy, that was a blocked shot that comes up and out. And then Sergachev just casually played that one, but was trying to, I think, lay in wait on it. Sergachev now with it, moves it over the right side. A couple of steps at the blue line go nowhere, and the Leafs PK able to send it back the other way. Here's Sergachev again. Got eyes behind him. Keller over the far side. Schmaltz trying to pick it up. Cross ice it comes to the near side to Cooley, and then right back the other way. Looking for the one time. Didn't arrive. Cross ice. That one looked like a beauty one, but it never got to Dylan Gunther in time, and he takes another shot. This time it's blocked, and the Leafs are able to get it back down the ice. Less than a minute to go in the power play opportunity here. Utah up 3-1. With 12 minutes left to go in the second. Over they come. And back it goes. Leafs not interested here in having them set up and move the puck around with any kind of clarity. Anders Lee drops this one back. Couple of steps awkwardly, but now down the left side and in. Trocheck over the far corner. This one comes back up to the point clean. They get it back down on the half board. Side of the goal. Stepping out. There's one shot. They're trying to push at it, but cannot quite recapture the puck, and it is cleared out to the corner. Back down low it comes. Out of the corner. Out front to the far side. It missed its intended target. It ends up back as we are back to 5-on-5. McKenna steps in. Cross ice it comes. And into the near side corner. Back up at the blue line. Long toss at the side of the goal. That actually hit Stolarz, and it's lifted back the other way. Leafs will make a change here. Well, they can. 10:45 left to go in the second period. And looking for boot again. Puck never arrived as it's dropped down the left side and into the corner. Far side it comes. Marchenko just tries to get it out of the zone here to see if the Leafs can gather up here and put something together. Stolarz trying to move it up to the board. Says, man, it was cut off. And now here's a little bit of breathing room for Blankenberg as he moves it back up to his own blue line. Comes through center. Finds Marchenko. Rips one on goal, but high into the glass. That one flies. Right back it comes. Turned around. Good defensive play by Roslovic. And he and Matthews come across the line. Marchenko searching for it. Hungry. But couldn't get a bite out of it. And now Matthews struggling in the corner against two mammoth players. He relieved to the puck. We're halfway into this hockey game in 10 seconds more as it's lifted high. Fly ball drops into the corner. And a couple of bodies make contact. Morgan Riley ran into a pretty solid body. Lawson Kraus taking it. Stetcher beating it cross ice. Here's Tavares out front. Just couldn't wrestle the puck away to get a shot away. Puck in the feet. Nylander able to push it ahead. Tavares cross ice trying to stay onside. Nick Paul meets with his man in front of the Leaf bench. Leafs in control of it here. Ekman Larson moves it up ice. Nylander and Tavares out, but the Mammoth able to get a hold of it and come down the left side. Logan Cooley at the blue line of the Leafs, turns it around, gets it back. Long shot, a rebound, a swipe at it in midair that didn't connect. Back to the blue line it comes, but it hops out, and the Mammoth will have to retreat. To the near side, cross ice. It'll be gathered in by Sissons. He's got Cowan up ahead of him, but he skates this one ahead. And it is turned aside as Rafai races back, gets his stick on it, and then plays it out through the middle. Nice play by Marshall Rafai to keep that puck alive for the Leafs. Cowan and Marino came at it seemingly at the same time, but not in the official's mind.
0: It was a good one-on-one battle by Marshall Rafai to be able to pry the puck loose and get it out. Ends up bouncing down into the Utah zone. So the Leafs, 2-for-2 in the penalty kill against Utah. Came in at a 40% clip on the power play. What's funny is they came in at 10-for-25, but Utah was 0-for-7 in Boston. Their 6-1 loss to the Bruins.
1: Here's Ekman Larson carrying it and then moving it. Gets by everybody. This one will come back as well. And a little bit of an argument there from Duhame.
0: Hey, this has been a tough game for Anthony Stolarz. Only 11 shots again. Been a couple of posts in behind him. But all three goals off the rush. And I think that's what you didn't like about the game in Vegas. All three goals off the rush. Now, the Eichel goal was on a penalty shot. The penalty shot opportunity came off the rush, and he was all done.
1: Well, that's a, gives you a clear-cut indication of what needs to be looked at, corrected, if they can. Here's Bluger in his own zone to take the face-off. Schmaltz opposite, glove side of Stolarz. Into the corner. McCabe will pick it up here. And we got a flash coming up.
0: Boy, this is two in a row now that the Leafs have soured somebody here in this game. Teddy Bluger is going, again, well behind the play.
1: And we come
0: Utah's
1: back.
0: Going right back to the power play.
1: On the PK, you're listening Molson Leafs Hockey on TSN 1050 and the Leafs Radio Network.
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0: And it's off the face of Nick Schmaltz. Gives Teddy Bluger a cross-check. Nothing vicious. This cross-checks him. Bluger responds with a splash. Nothing vicious. And they called one.
1: There's dandelions that would have stood up to that kind of slash.
0: Yeah, that's being pretty selective.
1: 3-1. The current score with 8:10 left to go in the second. Power play for the Mammoth, as it is put back to the blue line, and they are on the attack in the zone. Flip back over to the point. Down low into the corner. Here's some work out front. Interference is the call.
0: A goalie interference? I think it might be. This might be a weak call back the other way. It might have been. Yeah, so interference is the foul. This might be a bit of an even up call. Yeah, it's a little shove on Troy Stetcher from behind at the top of the crease. Stetcher went down. And is it Dylan Gunther that's going to go? Yeah, 12-01 time in this penalty. So,
1: wow.
0: That's actually the third time.
1: That's no argument.
0: Yeah, the third time both teams have taken penalties, although since Utah scored shorthanded, they didn't get the power play the other way.
1: I'm going to play a little four-on-four, a little pond hockey for a minute, 40 and change. As it comes wobbling up the left side, they try to play it back, and a little extra work from Nylander to recapture the puck. Trying to drop that one back. No, Radish, and Nylander couldn't quite gather that one in, and they have to race back here to make sure it's not two-on-one. Little backhand on Stolarz, but that is turned away. Out into the far side it goes. Grabbed up there by Mackenzie Weegar. Back behind the goal it comes. Logan Cooley working it. Still on a bit of a run. Sergachev sets the pick on the backhand. Still with it. On a bit of a tour here. And the crowd wanted him to move it. A little shot off the toes of Stolarz. And now a walk to the goal by Trocheck. Somehow in front of that is Anthony Stolarz.
0: Boy, the Leafs lose coverage in the corner to the right is Stolarz. And Vinny Trocheck just walks out from the corner on his own. And looked like he had a little bit of room between the pads of Stolarz, who had to move from his right to his left. And Stolarz has come up with a couple of big stops here. As Trocheck beat both Ekman Larson and Austin Matthews in the corner and was able to drag it out front and have a great scoring chance.
1: Four on four. They're going to have to recoup as they get back into the center of the ice, and the Mammoths still with the puck. 30 seconds left to go in the four on four as they work back across the blue line. Nice feed back in, still with the puck. Hanging on, and the handle lost as Marchenko moves it back. And over the line they come. Tavares drops it. Marchenko looks in. He doesn't have a shot there. Sends it bounding back up high for Morgan Riley. Off the wall and sent all the way back out. That's going to run out the clock on the four-on-four. Power play at 10 seconds here for the Leafs. Marchenko down the left side. Trying to draw a little bit of speed, and he sends it on goal. A sneaky little shot he got away there. Back behind the goal it comes. Trying to feed it back out. Leafs can't quite get that accomplished as Roslovic centers it. And he had some help in Nick Paul coming in behind the play. Long shot there, and it eludes Stolarz. And Dylan Gunther makes it 4-1.
0: Colors have come up with some big stops, but this is one you need to have. I think this goes off the inside of his blocker. Fourth goal for Utah, though, off the rush. Yeah, this he just overplays the blocker on this. Gunther, a little toe drag from the top, outside the top of the right wing circle. Gets it past Troy Stetcher, and Colors looked like he moved too quick. At the puck, go off his blocker and then bounce into the cage. Utah, four goals on 15 shots.
1: Gunther's having a pretty good season. Goal and an assist here tonight. Third multi-goal game. They got a broken stick out there that they just continued moving along here, even though they had the whistle to clean it up. There's one right in front of the Leaf bench. Move it back up. Here come the Mammoth again. Back across the line. On the attack one more time. Far side it comes. Luger able to capture it. Send it out. Leafs desperately try to push that ahead on a stretch. And it comes right back into their zone. Little 7-iron. Can't quite get it. Falling on the play. Marshall Rafai. Right back Up the right side is Easton Cowan, trying to do the work here as he moves it back over to Radish on the backhand side of the goal. There's a chance for Nylander as he puts this one back up on a centering chance to Cowan. Knocked away in the Mammoth. Ease it right back in to the Leaf zone. Out into center ice it comes with 4:40 remaining in the second period. Utah's having a night. Beckman Larson back out into center. Leafs in the last game of a road trip. Three games. They drive down into the corner and Beckman Larson behind his own goal. That one goes and Sissons picks it up and flips it off the boards and the glass and back down the ice. It goes on an edge. And he has not done a whole lot tonight so far in this one. But Carl Vejmelka comes up with a light save.
0: All right, I'm going to bring it up. I know I brought it up already. But it is kind of scary how it happened. Last year on this very same road trip, games were mixed up. But the Leafs in Vegas had a 3-1 first period lead, lost 6-5 in overtime. This time had a 3-0 lead in the first period, lost 5-4 in a shootout. Beat Colorado 4-3 in overtime, this time beat them 6-3. Lost 6-1 in Utah. 4-1 Utah now. Kind of scary, isn't it?
1: Well, the narrative, pretty similar. You go out on these road trips. The weird part about it is the order's different. It comes back up to the blue line. Stetcher, Riley, long shot. Sometimes you see the same results, but same order exists. Out front, little backhander. There's a chance. Scores! Roslovic finds the loose puck. Marchenko tried it first, and Roslovic finished it up.
0: That's a huge goal, especially when Stolarz gives up one he should have had to make it 4-1. The Leafs respond at the other end, and Jack Roslovic finds himself with some time and space right out front. And you might remember Roslovic had a big goal in that comeback win against Nashville when the Leafs were down 3-0. He had the tying goal in the third period. Here it's worked out between the hash marks. And his shot is from Elka glove side, right-handed catching Utah goaltender right off the post and in.
1: And they win the ensuing faceoff. Marchenko and Matthews on the assist. 16:30, the time of it. And the Mammoth with speed right back the other way. Nice little play to try and get it back. It does not quite connect there for Logan Cooley. As Tavares wanted to backhand it up long for some help. It comes to Radish. He's got some folks up front. Easton Cowan, one of them. He comes to the left side and is sent deep in. Cowan chases this one behind the goal and out the other side. The far side it rolls back up the blue line. Kept in by the Leafs. Cowan steps in out front. Nylander rips one on goal. And a quick glove from Vejmelka is able to stop that one.
0: Boy, what you love about that play right there is Easton Cowan on the forecheck. Pressures the defense. They throw it to the point, trying to get it out. It's kept in. And Willie Nylander ends up with a great scoring chance between the hash marks, similar to where Roslovic made it 4-2.
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1: Now the Leafs get one back. Roslovic gets on the board. Matthews and Marchenko with the helpers as Matthew pushed it up front. And Marchenko tried a shot, but it came off a stick, and Roslovic ended up burying that one. 16:30 was the time of that. And so now we sit at 4-2 with 2:47 remaining in the second period, and there is definitely a heartbeat going on here. Off the faceoff in the Mammoth end. Lifted all the way back out after the win. And now down the right side they come, trying to force their way back in. Jack McBain, he loses the puck in the process, and Matthews picks it up. He wanted to snap a pass cross ice, but it did not go as planned. And now it bounces back into Blankenberg. He'll get it back from his partner and now step the other way. Lost stick on the ice, and across the line they come. There's Marchenko. Matthews will come in. He almost trapped that puck. Got a hold of it anyway, and Roslovic sends it back the other way. Picked up there. Riley juggles it, and it gets away from him. Tries to come back after it, and down behind for Stolarz. Play it hard back up the right side, and Nylander there to pick it up. He eased it back over to Roslovic, and in it goes. Nylander goes chasing. Minute 45 left to go in the second period. Leafs down 4-2. Step back across the line. Hayton. And now Stolarz. He got a stick on it and then thought better of it. Back up it comes. Long shot. Comes off a body. Back out into center. Nylander went to chase it. And then the stick knocked out of his hand. And now Stetcher. He's got help up the right side. Now through the middle. He's going to carry it himself. He had Nick Paul in front of him. Sent it hard back in as it comes to the near side and back behind the goal. A stick to it and a step out, but they drop it back and a long pass gets by everybody. Stolarz handles this. Last minute of play in the second period. A race to it by Cowan. Into the corner. He pops it up along the near side and it gets by everybody and back down the ice. This will come back on the icing call, so a free faceoff in the Mammoth end for Toronto.
0: And this is where you hope that's still fresh in the memory bank, that 3-0 deficit against Nashville, being able to come back. But you remember in that game, the Leafs had a great second period. This has not been a great second period, even though they've been able to cut the lead to 4-2.
1: Off the faceoff, the Mammoth four wide, coming back the other way. Drop back. Here's a chance. Scores! As that finds its way through Stolarz, Mackenzie Weegar makes it 5-2.
0: First three goals, not much Anthony Stolarz could have done. He came up with some big saves to keep the game at 3-1. But the last two goals are ones that are not going to make this highlight reel. Is this one, again, too much time and space for Weegar following up the play to walk in from the left wing board. But this goes, this squeezes right under the blocking arm of Stolarz and drops into the net. It's due the same way, right?
1: Well, exactly.
0: Blocker and in.
1: And just after you get one on the bench and you give your team a lift, you get them within two, you find yourself back to a three-goal deficit. Oh, that has been erased, obviously, a couple of times this year. Digging in the near corner, picked up. Duhaime plays it back up, and this one will find its way bouncing back the other way. Round behind his own goal, Marshall Rafai, and that'll do it.
0: Now, it's just one of those games. I mean, Utah has looked so much quicker than the lead.
1: Yeah.
0: It seems, you know, like we said, that even that one, you've got to say it was off the rush. You know, you start with an offensive zone face-off, and this has happened recently as well. You'll remember the goal that Vegas scored in the first period.
1: Right.
0: Set them on the board to make it 2-1.
1: Right.
0: Same thing, offensive zone face-off. The Leafs give up a goal off the rush. So even though, again, you'd like both those goals back, the fourth and fifth one, both of them again off the rush. And Utah has looked very quick carrying the puck to the middle part of the ice.
1: That was an eventful second period, I would say. Eventful. Not fruitful necessarily, unless you were with the Utah Mammoth. The Trocheck, Sergachev, and then power play goal from Matthews. Gunther with one, and then Roslovic got one, and then Weegar with 40 seconds left. And that's where we sit. 5-2 after 40 minutes of play. Jim and Stu will take you through the intermission. 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
3: And with a big hill to climb in the third period, down 5-2 to Utah in Salt Lake City, as the Mammoth are just eating the Leafs alive here. 5-2 after 40 minutes of play. Jim Taddy and Anthony Stewart, the former NHL, are with you. Stu, I mean, that was a rough period, wasn't it?
4: Yes, and our reactions online, I guess, say it all, right? A little bit of shocking, right? Especially playing a great game versus the Colorado Avalanche on Saturday night. And just one stat that sort of stands out to me unofficially right now, the Maple Leafs have 13 giveaways through 40 minutes. They only had 10 versus Colorado altogether in the full game. So the puck management just has not been there tonight for the Maple Leafs. And going through all goals this tonight for Utah, all five have been off the rush. And again, I think obviously Stolarz wants the last two. Gunther coming in, just sort of handcuffing him with a nice shot. We know Gunther's a 40-goal guy, but I think Stolarz wants that one back too. And then Uyghur, who comes in short side, a little bit under the blocker there too. So a couple goals I'm not a big fan of, but ultimately, yeah. I think Toronto's got to do a better job just on transition. Everybody knows the book on Utah. They're a team that thrives on, off the rush. They're big, they're fast, they're strong. They get to the net. You got to slow them down with just sort of some puck possession, but it just wasn't there through 40 minutes for the Maple Leafs.
3: I mean, I have to say, you know, this is game seven, so we haven't seen this look from this team this year. They just look slower, fatigued from the trip, whatever. And Utah looks like they had the sleep of a lifetime last night.
4: Exactly. They were talking about, the sleep scientists and them staying over tonight in Utah. But it was almost like a scheduled loss. And I'm a big avid listener of Overdrive. And they were talking about it would be such a Maple Leaf thing to go out and beat Colorado and lay a stinker versus Utah. And it's almost like, you know, and I don't believe in being in the Matrix. But when I'm hearing that and I'm seeing that with my own eyes, I question myself a little bit. But the good thing is they're not rolling over and dying. You're seeing the Austin Matthews line, pretty good punchback. They're scoring two goals there. Austin Matthews with a great feed to Marchenko, who did a behind-the-back pass to Roslovic. So they're not just giving up. They just have to shore up the defensive side of the puck on their transition. So the good thing is we talked about Maple Leafs not giving up that many unforced errors. A lot of these goals are unforced errors tonight.
3: Yeah.
4: Hopefully they can clean that up in the third period. But the good thing is they do have the offensive firepower to come back. It's just the third game now on the road trip. Do they have enough juice? We will see.
3: So I have to ask you this. When you're on the team that plays like the Leafs are, where they're just not getting the puck out smartly, or there's a turnover and everybody's gone the wrong way, and all of a sudden there's a great opportunity and ends up in the net, when you know you're playing like that, how do you correct it?
4: I think it starts with the big guys. And I think for Maple Leafs, they got a little bit lucky on some of the goals versus Colorado, so they thought they could just maybe transition that game into a track meet. But Utah, like, they yeah. are. Oh, you yeah. ask anybody, you know, everyone's been talking about they can't wait for Utah to, you know, with some of their younger guys stepping up, another year of Gunther and some of their better players. Like, this is one of the quickest team in the National Hockey. They remind me of the Carolina Hurricanes of the Western Conference, just how they smother you with their speed, and they just get in and turn pucks over, and they're just off to the races. A broken play off a faceoff. How does that end up in the net? 12 seconds real time late. Like, that's how quick and fast they are. So I think it starts with the big guys just establishing a forecheck. You saw on the Roslovic goal what happened. They chip it in, they go high to low, they win a wall battle, get it to the slot, it's in the net. So you've got to adopt that mentality, not saying, hey, we're going to try to win this off the rush or get a lucky one from the wing a la Gunther. They just got to get in there, put their work boots on, and hope for the best.
3: Would you make a goaltending change?
4: Yes. Let's yes play guy. Yes guy, no guy. Is it coming? I think it's coming. No, but I don't think it's going to come just because, you know, yeah. you saw, you know, this the travel, and it's probably a scheduled start right now for Stolarz. And again, Stolarz dug himself out of a hole against Nashville, down 3-0, they ended up coming back and winning. So I think it's a little bit early to be worrying about the hook, and especially with Bobrovsky playing the last two games, I would let Stolarz finish out the game. But again, I'm sure going through the video, he's going to understand, like, hey, it wasn't my best night tonight. From my calculations, 4 goals on 10 shots that period, I think he can and will be better.
3: Well, if you look at the schedule, I mean, it's not like they have a breather here. They come home and play Buffalo on Thursday, then against the Islanders Saturday, then at home to San Jose on Monday, and Tuesday they're in Columbus. So you really can't mess with that rotation. You have to sort of weather the storm, don't you?
4: So you're saying we're going to be seeing an Arthur Akhtyamov. Is that what you're saying?
3: Well, I'm just saying that. You know,
4: that's going to be the headline for Koliaksevo tomorrow.
3: Actually, I kind of like that. You know, when you've got a cluster of games like that, you got to play your way out of it. There's no sort of pill you can take to correct what's gone wrong here. You got to look in the mirror and just adjust.
4: Yeah, and I think that might be part of the plan, right? And Bobrovsky, say what you will, he's a phenomenal goaltender, but 38 years old, there's a lot of miles on that body. And, you know, we know Stolarz with his history, right? 6'6", 250 pounds. Like, there's a lot of wear and tear on the day-to-day being a goalie in the NHL. So I would not be shocked to see Akhtyamov right now. But, again, it's a rare night off. And, again, I'll give Stolarz a little bit more grace, but you know, I'm sure he wants a couple of those back, but just this Utah team, just how fast and quick, like this is a precursor for what's coming up in the new NHL. But I'll say this, Toronto matched their speed on occasion, but the key is to match the speed and make the plays on the stick. Don't be turning the puck over. Don't be, you know, throwing it through the middle and, costing yourself on transition. So manage the puck. Going into the third period, but maybe try to slow them down on the forecheck and go low to high, high to low, second and third opportunities. But again, I don't expect them to mail it in. I can see the big dogs having a big final 20 here.
3: Yeah, it could be a wild third period. Stu, thanks very much. Appreciate it.
4: Thank you.
3: 5-2 Utah over the Leafs after 40 minutes of play. This is Molson Canadian Leafs Hockey on TSN 1050, the iHeartRadio app and the Leafs Radio Network.
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3: 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Everybody's playing tonight in the third period. Colorado 3-2 over Dallas. Also in the third, Vegas 4-2 over Nashville. In the second, Anaheim 2-1 over Calgary. Also in the first period, Edmonton 1-0 over the LA Kings. Getting set to start at 11, which is minutes from now, Boston in San Jose against the Sharks. Already done. New Jersey 5-4 in overtime over Detroit. Florida 7-3 over Columbus. Montreal 4-3 over Buffalo. Carolina 4-2 over Washington. Seattle 3-2 over Philadelphia. Rangers 4-1 over Tampa. It was St. Louis 7-2 over Ottawa. Islanders 3-2 over Vancouver. Pittsburgh losing to Chicago 5-3. And Winnipeg got by Minnesota 5-2. In our game, 5-2 is the score. Utah with the Leafs after 40 minutes of play. 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
1: Period coming up here as the second, well, I think the Leafs hoping is maybe not as eventful as far as the Mammoth are concerned, because they put together a pretty solid bit of business that was, I think, fueled by a lot of speed.
0: Well, like we said, all five goals you got to center off the rush, even the Mackenzie Weegar one near the end. He follows up the play, takes the pass, and puts it under the arm of Anthony Stolarz, and really this is the first game you could look at and say, okay, the Leafs goaltending has been a factor. Not the first three, but the last two, when the Leafs have been trying to claw back into this game. And, you know, when you look at the other side, you could say, okay, maybe Mackenzie Blackwood didn't have a great game, especially giving up three goals and four shots in the second period last game. So you're going to get them both ways, but unfortunately for Anthony Stolarz, I mean, you look at this trip, and this is taking nothing against away from Utah. You would think Colorado-Vegas were the tougher games on this trip. And we'll see if the Leafs have anything left in the tank here.
1: Third period underway in Utah as the Leafs try to create some offense right away into the Utah zone. Round behind the goal it comes, but Utah able to get a touch to it, move it back out. Into center, McCabe jams it over to the right side as the Leafs break across the line, but it comes straight back out as Radish will send it high off the windows and in. And trying to make a change here in the process, too. Trocheck lifts it up the right side. Gunther trying to get after that one as he got one in the second. played up along the far boards. Good work to lift it from the Leafs, and back behind it comes. They'll try on the second attempt. This one lifted up and wobbles out into center ice, where the Mammoths send it straight back in. And Riley takes a whack at it. Gets it back out one more time. We're on a bit of a feedback loop here, like somebody saw a black cat twice or something. Here's Riley. Here we go. Works his way methodically out to his own blue line, and with a little bit of speed, Gavin McKenna sends it back around behind the goal. Right back up the right side one more time. Happy enough to do this all day long. The Utah Mammoth, the three-goal lead here in the third period. Leafs are going to have to take some chances. See if they can manufacture something. Lots of time. Of course, that has already been evident so far this season. That shot low and at the pads. And Stolar is able to stay in front of that one. And
0: well, that might have gone off the stick of Rafai as well. And given Anthony Stolar is a little more trouble than when you thought Yamamoto let it go. He's actually back in the lineup for Utah because of the Carcone injury. And Yamamoto, this is just his second game, but he had a goal and an assist his first game of the season back. That was the game in Buffalo. And has an assist already tonight. So that's what you need, right? Plug and play players and have them produce.
1: Just an assist here, an assist there. There's a shot up high, and this time Stolarz gets the shoulder in front of it to keep it out. Marino was the shot taker in that situation.
0: Instead, we go on and talk about the three-goal deficit against Nashville and the comeback. The Leafs looked a lot better in that comeback. We haven't really seen a sign that there's any big push coming from the Leafs at this point. Shots are just 18-15 for Utah, but they have been much faster and much more dangerous in the offensive zone.
1: Blue girl back out of the circle, and in will come Duhaime. Puck on the ground. Duhaime wins it back, and Ekman-Larsson sends it up the right side, but they do not get it out. And a long one that comes off the pads of Stolarz, and the battle for it continues. Duhaime continues to kick it around, but the puck loose into the corner. Out front, great chance. What a battle happening there. And just a step out front.
0: Well, that was Tenlin wide open in front of Anthony Stolarz. You know, again, you had both Lenkenberg and Oliver Ekman-Larsson, both defensemen chasing the puck in the right wing circle. Oh, and guess what? Kevin Stenlin goes to the front of the net and takes the pass, and there's nobody near him. As he beat Brandon Duhaime out front.
1: You learn, you learn, you learn. That's the idea. Here's Stetcher. Sends it in. Pimelka just eases off on that one. He's only faced 15 shots in this hockey game. The Leafs at one point were leading in that category. Cowan makes a nice little move to break out with it. And now Stetcher gives it back to him. Cowan deep in the corner. He tried to beat it back out front. It would not go. Grab there by the Leafs, and Tavares comes back the other way. I think Nylander went for a bit of a spill as Tavares takes it down into the corner and then lost the handle on it. Right back the other way comes Utah. Cross the line. They'll hang on to this one. And now on the backhand, a little walk here. Gets to the forehand. Cutting in Gunther. Boy, he had a pretty good opportunity, but could not cut back to the net. This one fed out front. He takes a swipe at it. Doesn't connect. Back up high to the line it comes. Gunther again on the backhand. Feeds it to the near side. Cooley over to the far corner. They work their way back up the boards. Cooley, a long shot there. And Stolarz turns it away. To the near side it comes. Down into the corner. Looking for a timely feed. Never got there. They'll work against the boards to see if they can come up with it. Roslovic and Radish digging away. The puck does finally come loose. And Roslovic finds a little space, tries to skate out of trouble, and runs into a little bit more of it as Trocheck was right there. Here's Jake McCabe, 22, just flips it out to the left with speed. Here comes Nylander. Down the left side, or rather Marchenko, feeds it out front all the way back up and down the ice. That one goes. Missed opportunity. A little backhander from Stolarz. Comes back behind the goal and through center comes Gavin McKenna. He's got Marchenko there with him. And McKenna feeds it out front looking for Matthews. Never quite got there. Stealing it back in the corner. Mammoth are able to get a touch to it and move it straight back out. Across the line they come. Shot doesn't get through as Barrett Hayton looked to be the one. He runs into a little bit of a discussion behind Stolarz that draws some eyeballs from the bench and from the crowd.
0: So when we talk about Utah scoring off the rush, we're seeing a graphic here. They're 29th in the NHL in rush chances. I think that may go up a couple of ticks tonight.
1: They've done some work that way and have had some success, clearly. Now they...
0: You know, you can talk about the blue line, you can talk about Chris Tanev being out of the lineup, but defensive play, it's a five-man unit. It's not just your goaltender, it's not just your defenseman. And when you see odd man rush, that means the forward's not back to make it an even three-on-three chance.
1: Now they're up scoring 3.67 goals a game, this Utah team. And they got to know that anytime you get above three, you should be able to take home a win if you can. Off the faceoff, Morgan Riley eases it up the left side. Cutting back, Roslovic trying to feed it cross ice. It finds Ekman Larson. Round behind for Paul. It does not go. Sissons fighting for it. Little dip over from Roslovic. Long shot. Goes wide of the mark. Paul fighting in the corner. Roslovic out with Sissons. As they get it back up to the blue line. Morgan Riley turning on it was Roslovic looking for number two tonight. Comes all the way back. Riley to the near side. Roslovic again. This time he'll just send it in. Puck never found its way to Remelka. And through the middle, Schmaltz gets back to it. Plays it back up to the point. And now Radish in the corner will lift it up and find McCabe as the Leafs try to exit their own zone. Through the middle it comes. It wobbles its way up through the middle one more time. And the Leafs can't connect on the pass to move it back inside the Utah zone. 6 minutes gone here and a little bit more in the third period. Here's McKenna with Duhaime. And he works down the boards, cuts back, looks up high, and Rafai handcuffed him a little bit. Now Rafai had to take it back. He lost a step there, lost an edge. He went down, right back to it, and up through the middle. It does not quite go. Krocek comes back in. They drop this one back. Shot right on. Rebound there. And the Leafs trying to find the handle on the puck out front of Stolarz, whacking away at it. And we got a penalty. Hooking coming up here.
0: Now, is this going to Utah?
10: Utah 16, Glenn Pelley hooking.
0: Yeah, it is. So the Leafs, if there is any glimmer of hope, silver lining in a dark cloud, it's got to start with this power play.
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1: Oh, you got to admit it, you're still just a little interested to see what will happen here. 13-21 left to go in the third period. 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
2: And it's Vinny Trocheck with the hooking Bentley and a stick into the hands of Easton Cowan. And it did create a turnover and a scoring chance right in front of the Leaf net.
1: 5-2 Utah with 13-21 remaining, and the Leafs with the extra man. They're going to have to recover this puck, though, as it is sent down the ice, bouncing in on Stolarz. Radish comes back to it, then just steps away from the coverage. Steps in behind his own goal. Up comes Marchenko on the right side. That one sent ahead, chasing it. And they do not quite get to it. They're going to lift this one up and out one more time. Stolarz plays a sharp one. They catch him on a change. Tavares rips one. He scores! There's one for Tucker. As John Tavares with the power play goal.
2: Went back to Toronto. Did not play against Colorado. Celebrating the birth of his son, Tucker. And here in this game has a goal and an assist. Going to think Dad's pretty good. And I think what happens here, Anthony Stolarz makes a nice play to get it up ice. Stolarz is going to get the assist on this. But Utah got caught on a line change. Stolarz read it and threw it up in the left wing boards, the opposite side of where the benches are. And Tavares just walked in on the left wing side and snaps it past Pamelka. That power play had absolutely nothing going on. Tavares, in a heartbeat, makes this a 5-3 game.
3: Assisted by number 41, Anthony Stolarz.
1: A little drama. Pamelka sends it back up their right side as the Leafs see if they can build. Yeah, that one is cut off, that cross-ice pass, and here they come right back the other way as they force Stolarz to the ground, and he's trying to scramble to get back into the goal.
2: There's another center ice turnover, turns into an odd man rush for Utah. And now the Leafs are going to get a penalty. Is it?
1: Well, he
2: came behind Oliver Ekman-Larsson, and is that Anders Lee that he may have taken down? So any momentum the Leafs might have been able to build is going to go right to the penalty kill. Yeah, the former Islander captain Lee. It's going to be a check to the head. It almost looked like it was an apology.
1: Hallelujah.
2: By Ekman-Larsson to Anders Lee.
1: Well, the John Tavares Leafs power play goal was driven by Subaru. 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
2: Yeah, and it was, by the way, it was not an intentional hit to head. It was sort of a flyby. But he caught Anders Lee sort of in a vulnerable position, and it was an apology by Ekman-Larsson, but a power play by Utah.
3: Toronto penalty to number 95, Oliver Ekman-Larsson. 2 minutes for
1: and now on the PK.
3: A minor penalty for the
1: Luger sends it in, bouncing towards Pamelka, and they got 8 minutes gone and a little bit more here in the third period, and the Leafs trying to kill off a penalty to see if they can keep the hopes alive as Gunther plays it in out front. Wow, that was a good-looking feed, but it never found anywhere to contact. Keller plays it back up along for Gunther. High on the blue line it comes. Working this one into the corner. Gunther gets it back. They feed it cross ice. The crowd got a new one and all out of it. And
2: boy, that's going to be an offside then. The linesman made a mistake. It's too late. I did not think this puck came out over the blue line, but the Leafs are going to get a break and a face-off outside their own zone. Anthony Stolarz is quite a night for him, right? You end up a couple of goals you don't like against late in the second period, and then set up the third goal for the Leafs with a great pass.
1: Knocked out.

0: down the ice, and the Mammoth come back behind their goaltender with less than a minute to go in their power play. They drop this one back. Easton Cowan out with Duhaime, and Cowan picks it up. And now he's got Duhaime following him behind as Cowan tries to force his way in, leaves the puck back. Duhaime fires one, and Vejmelka comes up with the save.
1: Well, Easton Cowan's done quite a bit of penalty kill time for the Leafs, and that's one of the reasons, the speed. He's been relentless on the forecheck and disrupting plays in the middle of the ice. And here he takes it out of the Leafs zone, races up the right wing board. And even though he gets taken out just at the Utah line, he's able to drop it to Brandon Duhaime, who takes it to the net. But Vejmelka out the angle to cut it down and absorb it.
0: 42 seconds left to go, less than here on the power play, under 11 minutes in the third period. Long pass ahead, across the line they come. A little bit of speed down into the corner, but disrupted. And back to the line, Marino sends it cross ice. Deep into the far corner it comes, looking for options out front. And now taken away, and the Leafs come racing back. And here comes Nylander, lifts it forehand, and it just finds its way wide. Good opportunity for Nylander, shorthanded. They come across the line unevenly, and that draws the whistle with 5 seconds left to go on the power play.
1: And Nylander had a step on the Utah defender. But really, you know, Marino was able to bother him enough that he wasn't able to get a great opportunity. Vejmelka stayed with him. In fact, it went off the stick of Marino, didn't it, when he tried to chip it towards the net.
0: Here we are, back to 5-on-5. Batted back into the Leafs zone. Rafai picks it up here. 10 minutes to go. Third period, down by 2, and across the line. This one handed off, and a shot that finds its way high into the glass from Roslovic. Marchenko searching for some folks to help out. Deep in the corner, Matthews round behind the goal. Comes out the other way. He wanted to feed it to Blankenberg, who does get it. And now back at the blue line, he launches one. And that loose puck. Boy, if Roslovic collects that, he's got a lot of real estate to work with. The battle for it comes to Blankenberg. He stumbles and moves it back. And the Leafs are going to go back to a power play here. The extra attacker on as Stolarz makes his way to the bench. And now, under a little bit of duress, Marchenko is able to move it. Nylander gives it straight back to him in their own end. They work down the left side. Cross the line. Tavares, who scored the last Leafs goal. Cross ice it comes. And now, out for a goal from McKenna! Gavin McKenna makes it 5-4. You just got to believe.
1: Boy, still 8:59 to go here. Delayed penalty. And Gavin McKenna winds up with an empty net to the right of Vejmelka as Tavares brings the puck into the Utah zone. And it's funneled. It was a nice play to the middle of the ice from the point onto the stick of Willie Nylander. And Nylander, you think for a minute, he's selling the shot. And instead throws it to the left wing circle onto the stick of McKenna. And it looked like Nylander froze Vejmelka, didn't it?
0: It did.
1: And he wasn't ready for the pass to his right. And McKenna snaps it into the empty cage, and Bernier may have called a timeout for Utah here.
0: I got to tell you, he kind of got me there. He's the guy who shoots in that situation. And to have him pass it off, I think that was, you know, that's a masterful bit of business. I think he knows that Vejmelka thinks he's going to shoot it.
1: But I think about the Leafs being just a shot down in this game now. You do not feel like they've played great. You know, even this comeback here in the third period, they've given up opportunities off the rush. They've turned the puck over. But technically, 2 power play goals, even though this is 6-on-5. Stolarz is going to the bench in the delayed penalty. Kevin McKenna's second goal of the season. And McKenna's been on a bit of a roll. That's 4 straight games for McKenna. with at least a point.
0: Two this season as Tavares. Trying to find McCabe. It's lifted ahead, and now Easton Cowan pushes it across the line but can't control it. And the Mammoth, who took a timeout, come working back into the Leaf zone. McCabe back into the near corner. Lifts it up. And now here comes Tavares down the left side. Cowan trying to pick it up. And back the other way come the Mammoth. A shot ripped there by Cooley. Lifted into the far corner. Mammoth trying to recapture what they had to put them up 5-0. That one just by Weegar into the corner. He gets it back up high to the blue line, and it escapes everybody and works its way back into the Utah end. Less than 8 minutes to go here. Leafs with hope in their heart. They come back down in. The Mammoth chase it into the corner. Trying to steal this one away. Sissons got some steps to it. Nick Paul comes loose back up. Top of the faceoff circle on the stick side. This one lifted at the goal. Stolarz knocked down. And Swift to get back up. He'll capture that one as it worked its way in. And he takes a long stare at the referee.
1: Oh, yeah, I noticed that as well. I mean, if Utah gets the puck on net, Anthony Stolarz is sort of down and out.
0: Well,
1: but that did not cost the Leafs. And since making it 5-4, it's been all Utah.
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0: 7:30 left to go in the third period. Leafs down 5-4 after Tavares at 7:12 of the third period. And then Gavin McKenna with his second at 11:01 from Nylander and Radish.
1: If you want to go back to Gavin McKenna's first, it was against Nashville, a game that the Predators were up 3-0. His goal made it 4-3. Brought the Leafs to within one. Roslovic would tie it in the third. And Austin Matthews would win it in overtime.
0: This one comes back to Ekman-Larsson as he plays it up the left side, and it finds its way out, but not for long. Right back in. Ekman-Larsson plays it out one more time. This puck will not do as he commands, but that one is offside. As the Leafs try to engineer something here that at the very least gives them a point.
1: Another reason that Willie Nylander may have frozen the Malka on that play when he had it in the spot, dished it to McKenna. Nylander's had 5 goals in 7 career games against Malka.
0: Eyes wide, no doubt. Well, here comes Nylander, and down the left side, Roslovic, and Marchenko takes a shot. And a long shot there goes wide of the mark from Blankenberg, and round behind Roslovic on his backhand, lifting it down toward the goal. Riley was at the side of the goal trying to sneak one by. Puck comes back out into center. Matthews quickly finds the boards on the near side. He was hoping to hit Riley with that one with less than 7 minutes to go. Through the middle it comes, trying to fight his way back out into the open here. The Mammoth get it back up high and then miss the spot at the blue line to keep it in. All the way back it comes. A little touch, but no one there to grab a hold of that puck as Radish trying to track it down again. Jack McBain at the side of the goal. Stolarz holding onto that one.
1: Again, the least. They'll have the touch. They're back in their own zone. Radish is unable to get it out. And another hornet's nest in front of Anthony Stolarz. Boy, Morgan Riley had a great chance. It went off his left skate and up into the air, and he couldn't bat it out of midair over the right pad of Amelka. I mean, if that's on the tape, it's probably in.
0: Has a lot of space you had him spread out on. 5-4 is where we're at. 6:15 left to go in the third. Leafs trying to find the one that ties it up here in Salt Lake. Long shot there. Round behind the goal it comes. Anders Lee pick it up and trying to work his way out of the corner. He is accomplishing that as he gets it back up, but he sends it right back into the corner. And turning around, a shot right on the rebound. And Lee was right there, but he swiped at it and did not connect. Back they come again. Here's Lee one more time. Tipped away by Nick Paul. And now Stetcher bangs it high off the boards, and McKenna does some dancing to get it back out. He comes cross ice. Ekman-Larsson lifts it across and down deep. McKenna will go after it there. Thought it was coming left, and it went back right. Tavares comes in to help out. Kept in at the blue line. Launched towards the goal. And off the target. Back up it comes. McKenna finds Nylander. He rips one. That's high into the glass after it made some contact. And now Nylander again back up high toward the goal. That one off of Tavares out front. It shakes loose, and they lift it back down the ice. Not with a lot of speed. Nylander comes back. He's able to get a touch to it. And the Leafs will bring it back, but with some thought attached to it. Cross ice. Here's Tavares over the line. He curls back. He knows they need some fresh legs. Cowan tries to put one up and over. And this one pops back out into center as the Mammoth turn it aside. Riley trying to find Cowan stretching through the middle, but it did not connect. And it will come back on icing with 4:43 left to go in the third. We'll be back in a moment. 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
0: One here, down 5-4, and there will be wisdom after this. If you're working the overnight, you get some extra in the post game. There will be wisdom.
1: Well, not here, but somewhere.
0: Well, you may find it at your own work.
1: Yeah.
0: But we'll try and bring it to you with Jim Taddy and Anthony Stewart.
1: The Leafs have scored both goals here in the third period. Trevino shot 10-6. I said this, they can complete this. This might be the most improbable comeback in NHL history.
0: Little backhand. Matthews picks it up. He's got a little bit of space, and he tried to turn around. There's one that comes back over to Roslovic, and he couldn't get a shot away. High on the line. Roslovic still with it on an attempt to pass, and it got right back to him. Now here's Marchenko out of the corner, works his way to the goal, takes the shot, and it comes off of the goaltender. Back out looking for Matthews, but they lift it right back out, and the Leafs alive here and electric as Riley works back in and sends it to the far side. Mammoth just hoping to get this one back out, and they do as it bounces all the way back. Ekman-Larsson comes back on it. Pass up to Cowan. He drops it off on the left side for Nylander, but that one got over the snowbank.
1: A couple of good opportunities there. Jack Roslovic a chance to the left of Pamelka as well. Real Marchenko drives it off the backboard. Takes it to the front of the net. And this almost very similar. Oh, boy. Roslovic, different angle of it, actually. Hit the post. Short side and Pamelka.
0: Driving it down into the far corner. One whipped at the goal. It drops out front. And Stolarz is able to keep it out. It wanders up to the blue line. And the Mammoth get a hold of it as Easton Cowan was trying to track it down. Tavares able to poke it along. Nylander came across the line just a skate early.
1: It's a pretty touchy time right now. You want your top guys ready for that last push when you've got Stolarz on the bench. 3:21 to go. You start to guess that when where there'll be whistles, and that's why we've got Nick Paul out with Roslovic. Just trying to get them inside that last 2 minutes, and hopefully do a little bit better than that.
0: 3:21 left to go. Leafs down 5-4. Chasing it. Stolarz plays it into the far corner as they try to pick it off the boards, and the puck wanders a little bit on Nick Paul, and to the near side it comes. Riley lost an edge, went down, and the Leafs are able to gather it together. Here comes Roslovic. He's got two in front of him, but he's got Sissons with him too. As Roslovic picks it up, Sissons has that one pop away from him, but he does the extra work to knock it back into the corner, and it's lifted up and out into center. Radish will gather it in here. He's got Nylander right behind him as he sends a long one. Matthews gets it back, tips it in. McKenna goes after it there. Far side. Lift it all the way back out. They'll race back to it. No icing on the play.
1: Wow.
0: Digging for it with 2:20 left to go. Marchenko comes away with it. They flip it out across the blue line, but don't get much further. But Matthews is able to get it together, pick it up, and tries to feed it through the feet. Gets a little help from Nylander to hang on to it. And now Nylander back behind the goal. Matthews tried to swipe it around out front. Tavares picks it up here at the blue line. Down into the corner. Less than 2 minutes to go. Extra attacker, this one. At the goal, Marchenko lifts it into the corner. Far side it comes. McKenna back up.
1: Empty net.
0: And Matthews tried to send it around.
1: There's a tripping penalty coming up to Utah. Matthews got taken down. And with the trip, there would have been a turnover. But Dylan Gunther is going to the box. And with 1:46 to go, the Leafs still have Stolarz on the bench. And a 6-on-4 advantage in the Utah zone. And I believe Jim Hiller has called a timeout for the Leafs. Utah, now this, I mean, is unfortunate in the sense that Matthews essentially steps on the stick as he tries to get away from Gunther. And there's a penalty, and right after Utah got it. They fired it down into the empty net. And then Trocheck and, pardon me, I guess it wasn't Trocheck, Logan Cooley and Tavares had words after that. But boy, if you would have told the Leafs, you'll be down a goal with a power play in the final minute of the third period, I think you would have taken that deal.
0: Oh, you bet. That's the third penalty from Dylan Gunther tonight. Ill time. Minute 46 left to go as the Leafs try to tie it up. 6-on-4. To the boards it comes. They get it back up and all the way down the ice, and now Radish trying to pick it up. Tavares plays it back smartly to, as McKenna drops this one back. Here's Austin Matthews through the middle. Tavares drops this one back to McKenna. He works down the boards deep into the corner. Tavares flattens it out, buys some time, steps into the middle. Nylander cross to Matthews. There's the shot from McKenna as it comes wobbling back the other way. Radish got to it. Drops it back, and here they come again. Less than a minute to go. And over the line they come. Here's Marchenko. Backhander into the glove, out of the glove, and on the ground.
1: Oh, you like this from Marchenko. Little burst of speed into the Utah zone. Could have pulled up and tried to set up, but decides he's got a lane and launches the backhand. Almost got under the right hand, the glove hand of Pamelka. Everybody caught standing still as Marchenko comes over and speed with some speed. And now the Leafs will, in fact, use their timeout.
0: Keep the players they want on the ice will be kept on the ice in this situation. They're able to take the breather and then get what they want from Jim Hiller, who's drawn it up himself here. Gets a lot of nods of approval there. And
1: very noticeable Gavin McKenna on the ice here in this key situation as well. He has the goal that made it 5-4.
0: I want all of you to get up out of your chairs. Minute, or rather 54.8 seconds left to go.
1: And this faceoff is cute for John Tavares in the lead. Kevin Stenlin out to take it for Utah.
0: Four. Need a goal to get a point. Tavares wins that one in amongst the feet. Back to Radish. Gets attention right away. Handling it. Nylander down low, out front. Tavares right on goal. And that is stopped.
1: John Tavares found some open ice. Went down to the right of Pamelka and then popped out to the middle of the ice. Took a little one-touch pass from Marchenko, who was at the goal line to the right. Quick release by Tavares, but now forced to win another big draw.
0: Getting it back to Radish again. High on the blue line. Launches one. That is stopped as well. The crowd on their feet in Salt Lake. Trying to urge their team to a win with 38.8 seconds left to go. Tavares trying to win one more here. And get it back to the blue line. Radish again. Quick over for Matthews. Off the half boards. McKenna looks in. There's the one time. The shot does not get by. And back up it comes along the near boards. Round behind it comes. Matthews quickly back to the blue line. Under 20 seconds to go. Matthews, it bobbles a little bit, and they were able to push it back out into center. Under 10 seconds to go here. Trying to find a way to pick up one to tie it up. That one out front, and it just gets by Marchenko. And with 1 second left to go, they will not achieve the comeback.
1: Boy, if Marchenko handles that, he's got a great chance. Wide open to the right of the Utah goaltender. couldn't handle it, and the Leafs comeback falls short. You like that they hung around, but now so many things get magnified. What they gave up off the rush, I think, was unacceptable. And, boy, yeah, Marchenko had a great chance at the end and just couldn't corral that pass. Because he had some time and space to get it up and over the sprawled goaltender, Valmenka. But the other thing that's going to be under the magnifying glass, the last two goals given up by Anthony Stolar.
0: Sure.
1: You know, are ones that, you know, sometimes you have one, but back-to-back, it leaked through. First three you had absolutely no chance on. The last two, you needed those saves. And I've always looked at those situations as saying, if a goalie stops it, was it a great save? And I don't think either from that range would be considered great saves in this game. But these two battle back. They're 500-1-1-1 on a road trip between Utah, Vegas, and Colorado.
0: Well, they'll come home, and we'll do it all again on Thursday. The final score, 5-4 from the Delta Center in Salt Lake City. It was Boot who started it off, 1-0, and then Trocheck, and then Sergachev, and it was 3-0 at 4:01 of the second period before Austin Matthews on the power play answered back, and then Gunther gave him another three-goal lead. Roslovic popped one in, Weegar got him back, and then Tavares and McKenna to make it 5-4. They could not find the one to even it up. And that's the final from the Delta Center. For Jim Ralph, I'm Todd Crocker. Stick around. We've got the post-game show with Anthony Stewart and Jim Taddy. 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
0: Under 20 seconds to go. Matthews, it bobbles a little bit, and they are able to push it back out into center. Under 10 seconds to go here. Trying to find a way to pick up one to tie it up. That one out front, and it just gets by Marchenko. And with 1 second left to go, they will not achieve the comeback.
1: Boy, if Marchenko handles that, he's got a great chance. Wide open to the right of the Utah goaltender. Couldn't handle it, and the Leafs' comeback falls short.
20: It certainly does. 5-4, the final for Utah over the Toronto Maple Leafs. This is Leafs Game Night, the post-game show. Jim Taddy, former NHLer Anthony Stewart with you. Going to spend some time with you. We'll be here till the bottom of the next hour, so 12:30 is when we're out. So we've got a lot of time to talk about this. Stu, this is one that I think it would resonate in the dressing room. You've been in the dressing room after games like this. This was one that got away.
21: Yeah, and there's a saying, never say never. I think it was the great Justin Bieber that said that. So I think, again, this Toronto Maple Leafs team, at least they can show and say that there's resiliency, right? We've seen this effort, you know, in years past where that 5-2 game maybe turns into, you know, 7-2, 8-3, but they found a way, not even playing their best hockey in the first half of the third period. I think they scored those two goals on probably about four or five shots, but they're just like that serial killer in the movie that just never dies, right? So that's Jason. Something now, yeah, that's something that you can build on, and coming back saying like, hey, we got you know, there was the expectation for this road trip was we were probably going to lose all three games. You find a way to get a win against Colorado, you find a way to get a point in Vegas, and now you're coming back like feeling good about yourself. So again, another great effort by, you know, the top guys really carrying the mail. But I think now it's the learning experience on, hey, how do you not dig yourself into a 3-0 hole versus Nashville? How do you not go down 3-0, 4-1, 5-2? So yeah, it's easy to say, hey, get a couple saves here and there, but I think collectively, you know, good team defense and coming out ready to play at start of periods is something to build on going forward. But if I'm Jim Hiller, hey, we didn't play our best hockey and we still found a way to get some points and we're in every single game, that's something that you can say, hey, you know what, we're going to be better, work on that and improve.
20: Yeah, well said. You know, I look at the schedule. The first three games were seat squirmers, very tight scoring, good defense. The last four games have been eerily similar. You know, had to rally against Nashville, had the lead against Vegas and couldn't hang on, rallied against Colorado, down tonight, tried to rally again. So just not really, I guess maybe executing that sort of, you know, line roll system where you're just sort of taking care of business and waiting for your opportunity. They're digging themselves in holes, aren't they?
21: Yeah, and traditionally the group gets into trouble sort of on the D-zone coverage, going from east to west or from behind the net, little pot passes into the slot plays. But today they got burned on transition, right? And, you know, on the neutral zone turnovers at the blue line, you know, trying to go cross-seam. Utah's very, very quick. I think in the third period there you saw, I think the Leafs even got it down just about 2 or 3 feet from the goal line. They turn it over to Sergachev. Sergachev goes end-to-end, barrels through three guys, and then now they're in their zone, Toronto zone, for another 30, 40 seconds. I'm like, that should be a routine dump, but no, these guys are on their toes. They're off to the races every single shift, and I'm, you know, that just shows what kind of fitness levels this team has. So I think for Toronto, it's just, okay, what's the game plan? What is the team's tendencies? What are the other team's strengths and weaknesses? And say, you know what, we're not just going to turn this into a barn burner, because 84-game season, you need a couple easy wins. You can't. You know, you can't have these games because emotionally you can get drained, and you don't want to be drained out, you know, come Christmas time or U.S. Thanksgiving, because you're in these barn burners 6-5, you know, 7-6 every single night. You got to, you know, be there for your goaltenders as well. So, again, the positive is like, hey, this is a game we've seen go the opposite direction right off the cliff, but they found a way to make it interesting. They have the talent. We talked about Jim Hiller's system. Keep it close enough, and the talent will seep through, and we've learned that from this group. The talent is definitely seeping through the first seven games of the season.
20: You know, in the final minute, I thought for sure, because they had that power play, you know, the goalie out, it's really a two-man advantage, that they could have done something. But it just seemed that once that happened, they had chances, but they weren't clear-cut.
21: Yeah, and maybe that's a bit of fatigue on the group, right? Yeah. Matthews Lyon's playing the last, 50% of the final, 7-8 minutes of the game, and just looking at some of the ice times right now, 20 minutes, 21:49 for William Nylander. You get a little bit of fatigued, right? So, but kudos to Utah and Vrbelka. A little shaky in the third period, but he found a way to, come through at the end there. You saw Marchenko bobble it at the end. You saw Roslovic hit the post, so they had their opportunities. Yeah. It wasn't due to a lack of trying. It's just that execution where, you just got to pay attention to those details. But, I just learned that Utah barely scored any goals off the rush. I think all five tonight were off the rush. Yeah. So, again, maybe they were a little bit uncharacteristic. But, it was an entertaining hockey game. And, it's a late one for us on the East Coast. And, I stayed up. I was wide awake. I had my notes. It was very exciting to call and listen and watch for sure.
20: Yeah, it was engaging. That's for sure. Really good third period, but not nearly enough. And that's what happens when you sort of give or open the door earlier in the game. Sometimes you can't complete that comeback. I want to talk about the 11-7 format. And obviously, without Tanev, I think we might see it more than not. And what was your take on the Leaf blue line core tonight?
21: Well, I'll give you a little bit of insight, Jim Hiller. And again, I was sort of in on some of the conversations with regards to personnel last year with Jim Hiller in L.A. And, he's like, hey, yeah, we know we have young guys that got to get in the lineup, but this is my lineup. I want to go 11-7, and I'm not going to budge. I don't care what the GM says. I don't care what the president says. I don't care what the fans say. So that was sort of his MO last year, where even conversations with Rob Blake, he's like, yeah, I've been trying to talk to the coach about getting some guys in, but no, it's Hiller's show and this is what he wants to do. So for the D, it's a little bit difficult just because it's tough to get into a rhythm knowing that every second or third shift you might be the odd guy out. But the top guys still got their ice time. You saw Darren Radish at 24:39 tonight. Riley was around 16, which is a good number for him, and Stetcher at 17 minutes, and it's good to see a guy like our young defenseman Blankenberg come in and get an opportunity to show what he can do. So he was noticeable a little bit on the offensive end of the puck. He had 11 minutes, 2 hits, 1 block. So it's tough if you're one of those, if you're 5, 6, 7, but top four usually doesn't necessarily affect you. But I like it because it gives Matthews and Nylander and Tavares some extra shifts. I even saw McKenna get in there as well, so it gets it throws the other team's rhythm off when they're trying to do line matches, knowing that okay, it might be a first line guy or a second line guy out there with the fourth line. So I like it on the forward side. D, for me, if I was a defense, it'd be tough to get into a rhythm. But again, through two games doing it, it seems like it's been pretty effective for the Maple Leafs.
20: I agree with you. I think if you've got horses like the Leafs do up front, that an extra shift here or there is not going to bother anybody. But I still want to go back to, because I think we talked about the bottom six depth. And obviously, if you're not going to use it, what goes into that decision that you would want 11 forwards and 7 defensemen? And obviously, the Tanev injury sort of creates this version of it. But in a normal situation, why would you do that?
21: Well, I would say probably in a normal situation, they're probably not comfortable getting a Blankenbird or a Fi, up to 15, 16, 17 minutes. There's probably analytics saying if they're over a certain threshold, it's going to cause them, some problems. Probably the same thing with Riley, right? Riley, he gets into issues if he's, into 20, 21, 22. So he was at 16. So I think it's just about balancing the ice time and battling and balancing the utilage, because if guys get out there too long, they're prone to more mistakes or prone different situations where they can't thrive. So the top teams are used to having a Werenski who could play 29 minutes or a Schaefer, but this team doesn't have that type of player. So we'll see if they can go to the market to try to find something. But I think a player that big, a deal you got to do in the offseason. But I think it's just more so like we're comfortable playing certain amount of guys in certain minutes. I don't think, say now, Rafai comes in for Blankenberg and, he's at, 18 minutes. He was already falling on his face at 9 minutes, right? We saw him, right? So you got to ease some of these guys in. You can't just just throw them in at the end of a road trip and, hey, go play 18 minutes, kid, and, oh, you're a minus three. What's your problem, right? You got to ease them in and put them in situations to succeed, and I don't mind that, giving guys their 9 minutes, 12 minutes of this being a slow build as opposed to come save the day. We need the new Matthew Schaefer. Come on down. So I like that, but it's tough to get into a rhythm when you're a younger guy or that number 5, 6, or 7.
20: And, you know, there's all kinds of narratives out there about the Leafs wanting to make another deal to sort of deal with that situation. But I, the way I look at this is, you know, this is a slow burn in terms of how you bolster that blue line. First of all, it's going to cost quite a bit. And second of all, you know, let the situation define itself first. If Tanev's out for a long time, that might speed it up. But in the meantime, you've got depth there. So you might as well try and see where it'll get you and then worry about the trades later.
21: Yeah, and is this team's goal this year to win the Stanley Cup? I don't think so. I think they want to get into the playoffs and, you know, they want to compete. But part of the development process is having young guys and seeing what you have with guys that are young, guys that are, you know, in your farm. And, you know, not just making deals. They've already made, what, 10, 11 new bodies on this roster from last year. You can't just rebuild the whole team. Yeah, you can't just rebuild. there's no more blue in the city. You know, you can't just rebuild this team overnight. It takes time and takes time to get, you know, chemistry and learning the systems and learning the structure and all that. So, again, and they have some young guys in the minors. Ben Danford, I know he's injured as of late, but that's a first rounder that I'm sure deserves an opportunity. So if you come in and bring 2, 3 new guys in, that pushes those young guys down, and part of you know, teams having success in the NHL, you got to bring in some young guys. You know, look at Minton right now. Look what he's doing there. You know, Poitras is a third line player there too. You know, you saw Dallas and you know, with some of their young guys they've been developing. So you got to develop young talent. But the good part is you're seeing McKenna take another step. You're seeing Cowan take a step this year too. So they're doing that. But on the back end, think about that. For every McKenna and Matthews and Nylander, you know, how are you not developing a Radish? How are you not developing the next Morgan Riley? They got to do a better job promoting from within, because if you have to go to the market to rebuild your line on the blue line every single year, it's going to be very, very difficult. It's going to cost you a lot of money. And we understand the cap's going up, but you got to have some element of developing and, you know, having young defensemen go out and be a part of your lineup. Where's Sandin and where's Liljegren? Where are they? We need that back.
20: but now that you brought them up, I mean, that was, right. You know, those two guys should have been 3 and 4 on this team right now, but it didn't work out. They couldn't take that next step.
21: Yeah, and I think for them, they were maybe thrust into an opportunity they weren't ready for, right? They had to be, sure. You know, they had to be, what, I was 4 and 5 now, but imagine them right now as depth guys, maybe in a Stetcher and Blankenberg. Like, they'd be thriving in those roles and earning those opportunities, and again, they've had some injury problems here and there too, but again, that's, again, you got to do a good job of developing some of those up-and-coming guys and giving them opportunities.
20: Well, look, there's all kinds of trade narratives out there, and usually the people that come up with these narratives are making sure their team gets what they want, and they're not paying much for that, and that's just not the real market. Whatever the Leafs do in that blue line, if it's an upgrade, it's going to cost.
21: Yeah, and there's some names out there, right? And, you know, there's some teams that want to shed some salary and, you know, maybe build towards the future. So for one name that comes to me is Zach Whitecloud. This is a guy that's won the Stanley Cup with the Vegas Golden Knights, and you know exactly what you're going to get every single night. He can give you 20 minutes, blocking shots, heavy. You saw Sergachev tonight. He's not a guy that's putting in points like Sergachev, but just steady Eddie, you know what you're going to get every single night. So I think, not saying you got to go bargain shopping, but you only have X amount of first rounders, and I don't think they have that much draft capital. I'll have to go double check Puckpedia here, but they don't have a lot in the way of draft capital, and you know, I think you tend to maybe overrate some of the prospects that you do have. So again, you got to go for the second tier guys, and for me, I think Whitecloud could be that guy.
20: Well, we'll see. 5-4 the final score for Utah over the Toronto Maple Leafs tonight, as the Leafs got going in the third period and made it real close but couldn't finish it off. So we'll continue on in the post-game show. Leafs Game Night continues on TSN 1050, the iHeartRadio app, and the Leafs Radio Network.
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20: Leafs game night. Utah wins at 5-4. The first road trip of the season is over, and we're wrapping that up. Jim Taddy and former NHLer Anthony Stewart with you. Anthony Stolarz, I think, you know, there's a couple goals there, Stu, that he would like back.
21: Yeah, it'd be great to get Ralphie's take on this, right? But I think he's on the first chopper back back up north there. But
20: he emptied the Sky Airport.
21: Yeah, we'll get his opinion tomorrow. But yeah, again, I think for Stolarz, you know, there's definitely a couple goals that he wasn't happy with, right? Number 4 and number 5, and you know, for him, and you know, I always talk about us when we saw him for the first time, just how big in the crease he looked, and it's almost like he had to put the perfect Plinko shot right in to beat him. And again, getting beat on some of those shots, I think he's not necessarily that confident in his positioning and you know, his angles. So again, that could be the result of a short training camp. He did have some injuries last year, but again, I'll give him a little bit more grace as it's only his third start and his first loss of the year. So the good thing is you know, they did come back in Nashville. They almost came back tonight. He gave them a chance to win, but a couple softies there. You know, there's no way around it. So I'm sure he'll admit it. He's the first to admit it, but he can be better. But it's early on in the season, and a guy like that, being a veteran guy with some more repetition, practicing and working on his angles, I'm sure he'll rebound, because when he's on, and you know, the numbers speak for themselves, him and Wall, when they were healthy and consistent last year, it was one of the top tandems in the whole National Hockey League.
20: You know, it's funny how unforgiving the game can be, and I thought, really, if I had to describe what Utah did tonight, I would suggest to you that they played sound positionally, but really pounced on any opportunity.
21: Yeah, it was like as if they were waiting for Toronto to turn the puck up, and then once it did, is like the starting gun went off and they were off to the races. It was everybody. It was like, how is a team? Are they on the Rod Brendamore, you know, running with a vest through the stands, you know, through the arena? Like, they're on a certain training program to be able to play with that much pace. So and with that, you know, I think Tournier's a little bit forgiving with some of their mistakes, and they made some today, but they were on their horse pushing the pace. And again, in that Western Conference where there's some heavy teams, and you know, I think they're going to thrive, and they're showing that, hey, this is a team that is to be reckoned with in that Central Division Western Conference. So you know, but again, Toronto's they're good at you know, being a little bit cerebral and figuring out how to, you know, beat through other teams' opposition, and they've done that. So the good thing is the offense is there. They know how to put the puck in the net, but I think just defensively, to a man, they got to play a little bit more, head on a swivel, play the percentages, and know when to sort of not try to hit the home run every single shift. And I think that was the case tonight.
20: Hey, you know, the honest analysis is that's a big, fast team. And you said, you know, pushing the pace. I mean, that really is the game that we have in front of us right now. It's pressure, isn't it?
21: Yeah, and it was funny. I'm not sure if you saw the new Odyssey movie, but there was a scene where they go onto an island and there's these juggernauts out there, and they're like 10 feet tall, and they're just pounding the crap out of Odysseus and his crew. And that was like the fourth line. It was McBain, Stenlund, and Boot, like all 6 foot five, 6 foot six. And I think it was Raffi trying to like box out, and he's getting ran over. And again, like that is tough. And I remember playing against guys like that. And you know, I'm obviously a little bit heavier than my playing weight, but as a guy that was like 6'2", 230, where I thrived in the corners, it was just so tough to play against guys that just had that size and that could move. So I understand that and how effective it is. And Again, I don't think the solution for Toronto is now to go and get a bunch of Pavel Kabinas. I don't think that's going to be the case, or Corey Crosses, right? You gotta have a blend. You have to have a blend. But I wasn't there. I was there. I got hit with a waffle, but I remember. they did a decent job for the first time seeing Utah this year. I'm sure they'll respond with a better effort defensively next game.
20: Okay, post-game sound now. Anthony Stolarz and what he saw from his team to the end of the game.
6: I think for the team's sake, just the resilience to battle back. I mean, obviously, I put us in a tough situation. You know, probably want two or three of those goals back, and not the way you want to go in the road trip. But like I said, I thought our third period was really good, and just the resilience that this group has shown. I know I got better, and will be better in the future.
7: What were you feeling tonight? Why do you think maybe it was an off night for you?
6: I felt fine. Skated yesterday, skated today, so felt everything was good.
7: What makes those guys so dangerous on the rush in particular?
6: They're a fast team. They have a lot of offensive skill players who can make plays, and you got a couple guys that can shoot the puck, and as your job as a goalie is just to kind of make a timely save, and that was something that I really didn't do until the third period, and just like I said, just kind of put us in the deep hole.
7: What did you see on the Gunther goal there in the second?
6: Yeah, he just released it and just tracked it in and just kind of overextended and went off my arm.
7: What's your approach to kind of respond when you have a night like this?
6: Just take away the third period. Thought it was, pretty solid in the third period. And, it's life of goaltender. You just kind of have to put it behind you and move on. And, I'm sure Curtis and I will look at some film, do some drills and whatnot. But, it's an 84-game season, and you just have to look to respond.
7: You guys faced three strong opponents on this trip. How would you assess the road trip as a whole?
6: I thought it was pretty good. You take 3 of 6 points from three playoff teams in the Western Conference, and three very talented teams. And like I said, I just think the way that we were able to battle the entire trip and just come back, and a couple injuries, playing short, and I think the guys responded well.
7: What was it like here after the second period? What did you sense from the team that allowed them to get back in it?
6: Just play our game. Just, push their D back, get to work in the offensive zone. Just try to limit their chances, and I thought we did a good job of that. And, like I said, I think that's probably the biggest takeaway is that third period, and hopefully we can build on that for Thursday.
20: Anthony Stolarz, mostly in conversation with Mark Masters from the Leafs on TSN. Stu, so what would you make of that three-game road trip? To me, those three games are eerily similar.
21: Yeah, I think for them is they're not getting knocked out, and they have a good counterpunch, yeah. Right? And, for me, what stands out tonight, it's 3-0, and after that third goal, Austin Matthews scores within a minute. Then it goes 4-1, and then 2 minutes later, Roslovic scores. So they're responding. They're not just rolling over. So I think they're not feeling sorry for themselves, where last year that was the case. A 2-0 game turns into a 5-2 or 6-1 loss. Yeah. The resilience is there. But I'll tell you this, it's tough. I remember having some games. I remember coming back 5-2, I think twice in 1 month, and just being the emotion of that, like it literally drains you, where like the next game you literally have no juice. You're like, I'm trying to skate. It's almost as if you're skating in quicksands. But those comeback wins or comebacks where you're going down to the last minute, it takes a lot out of you physically, but just mentally as well. So I think they need to find a way to start a little bit better on time. But the fact is, we were talking and on our channel about, if they get 1 point or 2 points, that's considered a win against some of these teams. And they took all three teams to the distance, which is great for me to see. And I think it's very promising for this group going forward.
20: Well, look, I mean, if we go back to a week ago at this time, we were wrapping up the game at Scotiabank Arena against Nashville. That's a game where they had to come back. The three road games had that component in it. So that's 4 games in 8 nights where you're playing pretty well the same kind of hockey. Some nights it worked and some nights it didn't. And then you come home and you've got, counting tonight's game, you've got, 5 games in 8 nights? I mean, there's just really no time to exhale here, is there?
21: Yeah, no rest for the wicked. But again, I have the worst memory. I just forgot my pizza in the oven for dinner tonight. But, remember when it was around this time, it was around game 10 to 12, and we were sort of forecasting, oh, they got Carolina coming up, and if they don't fix this, it's going to be bad. It's going to go to worse. And we were talking about that in the first quarter of the season. So the fact that we're talking about, hey, they just need to fix this, fix that. But there's a lot more positives than negatives. And yes, very, very small sample size. But, the expectation expectations coming into this year weren't very, very high, but there's some hope now. There's some hope now where, you know, I was a big advocate of this team being in the playoffs, and again, they're proving me right now. So the offense is there. We didn't talk about the fourth line tonight, but they had some moments where they were getting into the forecheck, sustaining pressure, playing a heavy hockey game, and not saying they were the young sun heroes, but again, everyone has a purpose out there, and again, shoring up some things on the defensive side. You know, they're getting back into the saddle here, and I can see them getting some more wins if they continue to play the right way like they've had for, 45 to 50 minutes at a time.
20: So, as

0: your 3 points, but there could have been more there. I wanted them to get greedy tonight. And if you look at this game, 4 on the road should be enough to get you a win. And you talk about their defense and their track meet out there going back and forth, the goaltending. You score 4 on the road, you should be able to pull out 2 points, and it could have been a great road trip.
1: Yeah, I would agree with that. And the one thing I'm going to add, Stu, I'd like your reaction to, is that I think in these 4 games going back to last Tuesday night at home to Nashville, you're really not seeing for any length of time some sort of defensive structure or system. It's kind of sort of an ad lib, it looks like to me. How about you?
2: Yeah, but that's because they haven't had a lot of time to practice. And 10 guys, right, coming in that are brand new, and you know, you're working on specialty teams. You don't have the time to spend 45 minutes on working on D-zone coverage. And what I do with some of my younger players, I take the big pylons, and you got to push it out. You know, hey, go here, push your pylon there. They don't have that time. A lot of these things they got to do on the fly, right? But, you know, again, there's a lot of experts out there, but no one would have predicted, okay, they're going to, you know, blow a 3-0 lead, but get a point against Vegas, you know, run the tables with Colorado, and then their worst efforts probably against Utah. I thought it'd be the exact opposite. So, yeah. Again, very unpredictable, which I think is maybe a good thing, because, again, this, I think that was an adjective of this group, very, very predictable the last couple seasons. And but, again, you know, could you say Austin Matthews had a great road trip? Yes. William Nylander? Yes.
1: Oh, yeah.
2: 5 or 6 guys had really, really good road trips. So, for me, the points and the process, that's something that I'm not worried about the points or how many points guys had or the team had. The process is there, and they're building towards something. I saw that purpose there this road trip.
1: Yeah, I would agree with you. I mean, I think that there's much more to work with here than we would have had a year ago. And just the positive vibes, you know, you're talking about a missed opportunity, but everybody's focusing in on the third period and what the pushback was like, because you have to carry that into the next game.
2: Yeah, and again, I'm making way too many jokes, but we were discussing me coming over the boards last year, and like, again, I can't keep up with that group, right? But everyone has a purpose.
1: Yeah.
2: But I'll tell you this: I remember when you know, just when I was playing, and we didn't have a lot of practice time because we were traveling. There was a lot of things that we were missing in our games, and the coach would say, "Hey, you know what? We're gonna cancel a day off because we have to work on specific things." That's not the case, you know, with this group too. Power play was 2 for 5 tonight. It's been great this weekend too. So you can pick out 3 or 4 things as a group that I think they did really, really well. That's what you need to focus on this early in the season. The defensive side with more practice, more repetition, more personnel, I think, can help shore that up. And remember, no Tanev as well.
1: Yeah.
2: Right? That stalwart was there. So
1: that's big.
2: Right? So, but I could see them improving as the season goes along.
1: Well, look, I mean, if you want to get the AI service out and redo the game with Tanev in, I think you might have a different score.
2: Oh, I thought you were talking about AIing and redoing my legs and losing a quick 25 pounds.
1: We don't have enough time for that, Stu.
2: They're going to have to add an extra eye to that. But
1: redoing the game might be easier.
2: Exactly. Traveling back in time, yeah, and leaving me out of the equation. That's you know, and again, he's a big, big piece of that. And to expect other guys to come in and be a permanent solution, that's not going to be the case. But I'll tell you this, you know, when your number one defender's out, team defense has got to be the name of the game. But so it's a tough balance, right? Sacrificing offense and energy, you know, just to focus on defense. This is a team that's playing with pace, playing with purpose. You sacrifice a little bit one for the other, but again, ultimately, I say regardless of you know, what your discipline is in the Olympics, everyone knows how to do a backflip. Everybody knows how to play defense in the NHL. You just got to focus on it a little bit better.
1: So I'm looking at the schedule and trying to figure out when there's some time to work on these things. And I got news for you: the end of October in Edmonton, in Calgary, in Seattle, and then Halloween night in Vancouver. Then they, after that grueling trip, there's only one game in the next 7 or 6 days. So maybe that's the time where they sort of reboot things and get to work on some of these things, because they're really from now to the end of October, there's very little time.
2: Yeah, and that's unfortunate. But again, it's not necessarily just getting on the ice and practicing for an hour or two. There's a lot of video. You can send clips, you know, to the players in their own time. They can go over it. A lot of these guys have personal video coaches as well. And then just even watching hockey, right? I remember, you know, some years I would go and watch other teams. Okay, we're playing Columbus next week here. Let me see some of their tendencies. Let me watch their power play or their penalty kill too. So there's other

0: ways to work on it as opposed to just spending, you know, 2 hours, you know, on the ice going over things. And again, it's a National Hockey League. These guys are all professionals. I'm sure they will figure it out. They'll be better. But ultimately, I think, you know, with a little bit more attention to detail, you know, and getting a couple more saves, you know, we're talking about a totally different game, and we probably wouldn't even be focusing on it. It'd be like, oh, it's a barn burner. Maple Leafs won. Who's next?
1: I can tell you who's next. We're going to hear from Roslovic and Morgan Riley, but that's after the break. 5-4, Utah wins. This is Leafs Game 9 on TSN 1050, the iHeartRadio app, and the Leafs Radio Network.
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16: That's everybody. So unless all 5 guys are on, it makes it difficult for anybody, whether it's a forward line or a D pairing.
17: What did you make of special teams tonight?
16: Our penalty kill, probably, you know, the whole trip, if you have to look at that, the penalty kill was outstanding. And maybe tonight was the best night. I thought we did a great job. John had a great plan going in. We executed it. Willie had the shorthanded breakaway. So that was really, really good. And the power play, you know, I thought was pretty good. We scored different type of goals. But, you know, the big one at the end, the 6-on-4, was the one we really needed to bury.
18: You addressed 7 the other night, but obviously 10 have got hurt. How did you feel it worked tonight, the 7 game?
16: I thought Marshall played pretty well. He didn't play a lot, but he looked comfortable out there. He didn't look nervous. And, if you look at the minutes, I think, there's a couple guys that were maybe in single digits. Most everybody else, I think I had Willie and Austin in 20, but everybody else is about where they should be.
18: Three strong opponents on this trip, 3 points. Are you satisfied with that?
16: No. No, I'm not.
18: Why not?
16: Because we want to win. I mean, we could have got 5 points. So when we say, are we good with three? No, not really. If you would have said, are you happy with five? We would have said, absolutely. It's just the way it works. We just got to get points. Could have made this a great trip. In the end, it's okay.
18: Talking about Marchenko this morning, kind of getting more comfortable. Did you see that line growing in this
16: game? Yeah, I thought in the third period probably was Marchenko's best period since, the first game. And that was clear. That was really a positive sign for us. I thought he was pretty dangerous. You saw him carry the puck through the neutral zone, use his speed, his skill set. So that was a really, maybe a positive jumping off spot for him going back home.
1: Jim Miller, after the game tonight, 5-4, Utah wins. Stu, what did he say that caught your ear?
0: The one thing I wanted to comment on was just, them questioning the 11-7, and I have some friends that are in the media in L.A., and at some viewpoint, he doesn't care. He doesn't care where okay. Some of the media would literally be like, this is a joke, and like he literally would not change it. So if he thinks
1: that's
0: that,
1: it.
0: So again, he's very, very stubborn in his thinking, and again, it's his show. So, again, I think he was very cognizant of what happened, right? He talked about the 5 rush goals, and, he mentioned Stolarz did have a pretty solid third period and mentioned that he did probably want a couple of those back. So I think for him, in an emotional game, he's pretty cognizant of exactly what's gone on and happened. Yes, in intermission, you go and you check in stats and video and stuff like that. So very calm, very poised, didn't throw anyone under the bus. Complimentary of some guys that were under 10 minutes. So again, there's no panic. There's no panic in his game because he's understanding this is going to be a process. And I'm sure he's thinking, based off the season last year, he's still playing with house money. So the team can improve, but he understands, again, there's a lot more going right than wrong. And I think they're ahead of expectations for this point of the season on where this group was expected to be.
1: Yeah, I mean, the 11-7 thing is probably a local concern just based on the concern about the bottom six forward unit over the last, 4 or 5 years. But that's one way to sort of kill the narrative is just don't have a bottom six.
0: Yeah, everyone's a bottom six. We're bottom six. Yeah, but again, and part of the reason why they brought him in, he was here for 5 years before, right? So he's very familiar with the media. He knows they're going to be writing stuff, and he knows when to say something and what not to say. He knows when stuff can catch fire versus when it can't. So he's a veteran guy. He's been around for a while. He understands the market. So I think for him, he's giving the information as needed. But again, I'll tell you this, he doesn't care. He doesn't care about what anyone says. When he has his mind set on something, he's gonna see it through.
1: Well, a coach should be like that, because sooner or later they all get fired, and you want to be fired because you did something that you wanted to do, and then you could accept it didn't work out.
0: Yeah, but isn't this market a little bit different? And does the media and the market not have, and the fan base have an influence on sort of some of the day-to-day operations of the team, right? They're talking about they need more truculence, they need some heaviness.
1: What they need is more wins. They've always needed more wins, more playoff wins. Yeah,
0: so yes, I mean, that would, for that, yeah.
1: Yeah, well, that's the tonic that silences everything, right?
0: Exactly, and again, that was the case, I think, 2 years ago, right, where all those narratives, remember that, nothing about Marner's contract, nothing about Tavares losing his C, nothing about power play, penalty kill. Everything was great until playoff time, and ultimately the wins on the board silenced that. So, again, 3, that could have been 4. But again, if they were 0 for 6 on this road trip, I don't think anyone would be overly surprised or shocked or be like, what's going on? We need a State of the Union here. So again, that's my thing, saying they're playing with house money here, as again, the expectations compared to last year aren't that high just based on what happened last year. But again, I think this is the making of a really solid playoff-making hockey team.
1: On our X account tonight, our question was, are you encouraged by the Leafs' surge at the end of the third period despite the loss? Momentum for Buffalo and too little too late. Where are you on that?
0: I want to see, how come I can't vote? I don't get a vote. I think I should get one of the game votes. I got stiffed, guy.
1: Yeah.
0: I'm blocked. Yeah, I agree. I think them coming back is very, very positive because we've seen these games go right off the radar where it gives material for the whole entire market to talk for 3-4 days. And again, McKenna was having a quiet night. He goes and scores a big, big goal. You know, Stolarz could have easily let in 2 or 3 in the third period. He rebounded well. So they've quieted down some of the noise with some. At least they're not rolling over and dying. This team has no fight. And John Tavares, right, comes right from the hospital and yep. nursing his baby that he just had, comes in, scores another goal, and I'm very interested to see how fast he was coming down the wing. And he's been playing some great hockey, some leadership, but they're rebounding off of bad periods or bad shifts. For me, that's something to build on with this group.
1: They're never out of it. Stu, thanks very much. Appreciate it.
0: Go Leafs, go.
1: There we go. Leafs game night continues with the out-of-town scoreboard on TSN 1050, the iHeartRadio app, and the Leafs Radio Network.
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1: Good morning with an update for CKNX News Today. CA. I'm Ryan Drury. Two provincial cabinet ministers are heading to Goderich tomorrow for discussions on the future of rural economic development and international trade. Our own Adam Bell has more.
2: Minister of Rural Affairs and Huron Bruce MPP Lisa Thompson and Agriculture, Food and Agribusiness Minister Sam Oosterhoff will take part in the second annual Huron Marine and Economic Forum. The event will examine the role of Great Lakes shipping, transportation infrastructure, and agriculture in supporting the regional economy. Discussions will also focus on international trade, market access, and opportunities for economic growth in rural Ontario.
1: The event runs tomorrow morning, October 15th, from 9 a.m. until 2 p.m. at the Goderich Columbus Convention Center. The town of Goderich has received just one bid to create its new Airman's Memorial. The memorial is one of two proposed by the Bicentennial Committee as part of the town's upcoming celebration of 200 years. The Airman's Memorial will be located in Bingham or Butterfly Park, honoring the 17 men who lost their lives over Lake Huron in training exercises for the Second World War. Their bodies were never recovered. The request for a proposal came from Stratford Memorial, and the bid was about $10,000 greater than the funds they currently have available. The town's Bicentennial Committee will be exploring avenues for how to raise funds to cover the remaining shortfall. Donations toward the project can be made at the Goderich Town Hall. From the Canadian Press, Conservative leader Pierre Poilievre was in Detroit yesterday to make a case for tariff-free trade in the auto sector. Poilievre appeared on CNN, where he continued his pitch on the benefits of tariff-free trade. Poilievre said, quote, "We have a 200-year-old relationship. There's always going to be grievances on both sides of the border." Poilievre went on to say, quote, "We have our grievances with the U.S. even predating this most recent trade dispute, but I would focus on what we can do together." At a news conference in Windsor before crossing into the U.S., Poilievre said he planned to meet with representatives of a General Motors plant in Detroit and officials from a Ford plant in nearby Dearborn, Michigan. Poilievre said he would be joined by members of the Conservative caucus from the Windsor area. The Conservative leader blamed the trade war for declining auto production on both sides of the border. The trade war has emerged as a major factor in the U.S. midterm election race in Michigan, the heart of the U.S. auto industry. Despite having previously supported U.S. President Donald Trump's tariffs, Michigan Republican Senate candidate Mike Rogers released a video last week saying, quote, "Canada is not our enemy," and calling for an end to the trade war. For more on these and other stories, visit cknxnewstoday.ca.
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1: In the NHL last night, Dylan Gunther and Mikhail Sergachev each had a goal and an assist in the second period to help the Utah Mammoth beat the Leafs 5-4 last night. Daniil Boot, Vincent Trocheck, and Mackenzie Weegar also scored for Utah, and Carl Vimelka made 22 saves. Austin Matthews, Jack Roslovic, John Tavares, and Gavin McKenna scored for Toronto. Anthony Stolar stopped 23 shots. In other Canadian NHL action, the Canadiens beat the Sabres 4-3 in a shootout. The Blues pounded the Senators 7-2. The Islanders snuck by the Canucks 3-2. The Jets beat the Wild 5-2 as Winnipeg continued their strong start on the season. The Flames finally won a game, doubling up the Ducks 4-2. The Oilers beat the Kings 4-1. In Major League Baseball in the ALCS, the Rays tied the series with the Guardians at a game of peace with a 3-1 win.
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1: Weather for today, cloudy with a chance of lingering showers, a high hitting 15. Tonight, overcast with a low of plus 5. Tomorrow, cloudy skies, a high of 14. On Friday, cloudy with showers likely, a high of 12. It's 12 degrees at CKNX. I'm Ryan Drury.
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0: Good morning. I'm Ryan Drury. Cloudy skies with a chance of drizzle today with a high hitting 12. Here are some of our top stories. Bruce Power has reached another milestone in its ongoing life extension program for its unit reactors. And the Liberal government quietly ordered a pause on a modest but important purchase of 16 U.S.-made Black Hawk helicopters. Those stories and more coming up.
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0: widespread attention after she shared her profile, which stated she had a flat buttocks. She responded,
1: "How is it? No,
0: I don't know." She responded saying, "I mean, it's not wrong, but did you have to call me out like that?"
1: Also, other reported profiles included claims that customers, quote, have no friends, uses phone in the shower to read Kindle books, and cannot keep real plants alive.
0: Amazon says users can't update or remove profile details through the app, mobile, or desktop site.
1: Is that just jokes? Or, like,
0: I don't know.
1: I'm not surprised if these things are watching and listening to us at all.
0: It should be that this is not the default.
1: Oh, man. I find it a little bit humorous and a bit scary. How about wastewater workers in Alabama recovering a decades-old class ring, which is great, but they did it while cleaning a sewer clog and managed to take the ring back to its owner.
0: One of the workers at the plant found the school class of 1965 ring bearing the initials OJM. And thanks to a Facebook alumni group and some online research, they were able to trace it back to a 79-year-old by the name of Oscar James Meredith.
1: He revealed he had given the ring to his high school sweetheart, Anna, who later became his wife. And Anna passed away a few years ago, told him she lost it before they got married.
0: Oh, no.
1: Oh, sad.
0: The ring was actually found directly across from her childhood home. Maybe it's what caused the clog in the first place.
1: Yeah, maybe.
0: Oscar says it really brought back a lot of happy memories, and he's going to be displaying it in his home.
1: 60 years in a sewer?
0: I'm sure it cleaned up real nice, though.
1: I hope so. And if you ever feel like first dates, they get a little bit too complicated and expensive, well, have you ever considered a first date over breakfast?
0: A new survey found that 64% of singles would be open to meeting for breakfast on a first date. And I mean, the appeal is pretty simple. It takes some of the pressure off. It's usually cheaper than a dinner date and doesn't require a long commitment because you usually have, you know, other commitments to get to. Plus, you know, if things aren't clicking, you can be like, oh, sorry, I forgot my left the kettle on at home. And
1: gotta go.
0: Away.
1: Now, if sparks do fly, there's plenty of day left to keep hanging out if you so wish. And at the very least, you're probably less likely to get stood up if there are bacon and pancakes.
0: Mm-hmm.
1: I would think anyway.
0: And while the breakfast first date does sound awesome, this survey was done by Kellogg, so there might be a conflict of interest
1: there. Take that how you will.
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0: Good morning. Welcome to Wake Up for Your Wednesday. It's a big breakfast. It is Mike and Cheryl already into midweek. Thank you. Long weekend for Thanksgiving. And I'm sure a lot of people feverishly checking lottery tickets this morning. And it looks like you can check them all you want, but I don't think there's a winner, Lotto Max, right?
1: No, they're now estimating the jackpot for this coming Friday's draw to be $90 million.
0: Unbelievable. So what was last night's draw?
1: It was $85 million, which was a record. So now $90 million, new record for a lottery jackpot in Canada. Plus 18 max million prizes up for grabs and 90 $100,000 prizes. So don't throw those tickets away. You might have won one of these other prizes or a free ticket for the next draw. But yeah, wow. What would you do with $90 million?
0: I'd be okay with $100. You know? It's like, I'd be okay.
1: Dreaming big, Mike.
0: I'd still show up for work the next day and take my $100 cash. Thank you very much. Daily Scoop coming up in a few. And Riley Green making a comment to a duo of sisters that reminded him of Ella Langley. Ella wasn't terribly happy about it, so we'll tell you more about that coming up.
1: No, definitely not. Plus, Zach Bryan has a new 8-track EP coming out soon. And Megan Maroney says, please do not call your ex.

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1: 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I'm Ryan Drury. Bruce Power has reached another milestone in its ongoing life extension program, wrapping up a major phase of the Unit 4 major component replacement ahead of schedule thanks to specialized local automation. Technicians successfully finished putting 480 calandria tubes into the Unit 4 reactor, beating the timeline achieved during the previous Unit 3 overhaul by 25 days and setting a new speed record for CANDU reactor refurbishments. The rapid progress relies heavily on a custom six-axis robotic tooling system that was first deployed during work on Unit 3. During a single 24-hour stretch back in August, crews used the equipment to set 20 tubes, breaking the previous record of 16 set during the Unit 3 project. With the calandria tube phase wrapped up, crews on Unit 4 are shifting their focus to installing fuel channels. The Unit 4 outage marks the midpoint of a long-term plan to rebuild Units 3 through 8 by 2033. Units 6 and 3 have already returned to commercial operation, while the Unit 5 overhaul is scheduled to start this November at Bruce B, with Units 7 and 8 scheduled to follow. From the CBC News, the Liberal government quietly ordered a pause on a modest but important purchase of 16 U.S.-made Black Hawk helicopters just before trade negotiations began last summer with the Trump administration, CBC News and Radio Canada have learned. The aircraft, which are intended for use by Canada's Special Forces, are manufactured by Sikorsky, a subsidiary of the U.S. defense giant Lockheed Martin. The decision to suspend the acquisition is linked to trade and diplomatic tensions with the Trump administration, according to several sources within the government and defense industry. The purchase had been signed off by U.S. State Department agency officials that handle foreign military sales and was headed for congressional approval when the halt was ordered before trade negotiators met in Washington, according to two confidential sources. From the Canadian press, Albertans, some sporting Canadian flags on their clothes, trooped to the polls yesterday to decide whether the province should still be a part of Canada. Elections Alberta opened the doors at just over 300 polling stations for the first of 5 days of advanced voting ahead of the official polling day on October 19th. It was a day of long lineups, short lineups, a few tech glitches, and for comic relief, a face full of stickers. In Edmonton, one downtown polling station saw a lineup that stretched almost half a block after doors opened at 9 a.m., with voters spending anywhere between 30 minutes and an hour to cast their ballots. For more on these and other stories, visit cknxnewstoday.ca.
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1: In sports, the Rays landed their counterpunch last night in Game 2 of the ALCS, and that's headed back to Cleveland as a best of five. Tampa Bay's 3-1 win looked more like what we'd expect from the series, an airtight game with excellent pitching on each side that was decided by one crack under all the pressure that the ALCS brings. That crack came in the fourth inning when the Rays finally broke through against the Guardians' Parker Messick after causing some havoc on the bases with their trademark speed. Ben Williamson rolled a grounder to Jose Ramirez that looked like it would end the inning, but Ramirez got stuck trying to play the ball on an in-between hop and it skipped through his legs to extend the inning and bring home the Rays' first run. That kept the door open for Liam Hicks, who ripped a two-run single to pour salt on the wound. Tonight is Game 3 of the NLCS as the Milwaukee Brewers try to go up 3-0 on the LA Dodgers. In the National Hockey League last night, the Leafs lost 5-4 in Utah. Montreal beat Buffalo 4-3 in a shootout. Ottawa got stomped 7-2 by St. Louis. Calgary beat the Ducks 4-2. Winnipeg beat the Wild 5-2, and the Oilers topped the Kings 4-1.
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1: Weather for today, cloudy with a chance of lingering showers, a high hitting 15 tonight, overcast with a low of plus 5. Tomorrow, cloudy skies, a high of 14. On Friday, cloudy with showers likely, a high of 12. It's 12 degrees at CKNX. I'm Ryan Drury.
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0: Good morning. I'm Ryan Drury. Cloudy skies with a chance of rain today. A high hitting 12. Here's some of our top stories. A residential fire has closed a roadway in Crediton as crews battle the blaze this morning. And South Bruce OPP closed Highway 21 in Kincardine yesterday due to a multi-vehicle collision. The roadway has since reopened, but there were some very serious injuries as a result. Those stories and more coming up.
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3: It's a daily scoop. On a recent episode of The Voice, Riley Green made a comment to a duo of sisters that they reminded him of Ella Langley.
4: Well, some fans thought he was taking credit for her success. One person asked Ella about it during an Instagram Live and said, when Riley took credit for your success on The Voice, did that rub you the wrong way?
5: There's a girl that reminded me a lot of y'all. I took her on tour with me. Her name's Ella Langley.
6: Oh, my God.
5: She's doing pretty well.
7: Yeah, when that man took credit, no, didn't want that. But pretty typical.
4: Oof.
3: Are they in a feud now?
4: Maybe. Are they fighting? Or did the tone of voice come the wrong way? Did Riley really mean it like a dig? Or taking success credit for Ella? I don't know. We'll find out. Zach Bryan releasing an 8-track EP that's coming out called Young Manhood and Other Donatable Organs. That comes out in a couple of days on Friday. It includes songs of Lana Del Rey and the Turnpike Troubadours as well.
3: He said, quote, love you guys very much and hope you enjoy it. Thanks for a great year on the road.
4: Friday that comes out. Megan Maroney doesn't want fans to get twisted when she asks the audience during her shows to, quote, scream if you miss your ex.
8: There's a part of the show where I say, scream if you miss your ex. And I'm always like, this is not a sign. Don't call them right now. There's a video recently, actually, that went pretty viral. And one of my fans was like, I'm going to call him. And I was like, no.
9: So you're like the therapist and the best friend that is slapping their wrist a little bit. Yeah. Learn from my songs. Yeah. Do not call him.
8: I know. I was literally like, I wrote this song and then called him. And I don't recommend doing that. So,
4: as tempting as it is, don't do it.
3: Don't do it. Yeah, Megan says, as you heard her say, she has done it, and she does not recommend.
4: You'd slap that phone right out of your hand. And on our website, Country Music News Anytime, you can listen to Lainey Wilson's new love song about her husband.
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0: Good morning. Hope you're having a great start to your Wednesday already at midweek. It is Mike and Cheryl, the Big Breakfast. Thanks for all the votes yesterday, cknx.ca, and the poll that we had up there.
1: We were asking if you were happy with your height, and happy to hear this, 75% said yes.
0: Not much you can do about it unless you fork over how much in surgery, like that one guy we talked about yesterday.
1: $150,000 U.S.?
0: I'll put up with my 5'11 just fine, thank you. Today, talking about a poll done by the YouGov people, about 86% of us own at least one television.
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0: So if you have a smart TV, well, that dominates as the primary set in your home, as about half of us naming that as their main screen a smart TV. 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So that kind of spins off our question today.
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0: There's zero, there's one or two, or there's three plus. I think I've got three plus.
1: Oh, really?
0: Yeah. 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
1: 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CA. I'm Ryan Drury. A residential fire has closed a roadway in Crediton as crews battle the blaze. The Huron County OPP confirmed via X, formerly Twitter, just after 5:30 a.m. this morning that a residential fire has closed Crediton Road, Victoria Avenue West, between Babylon Line and Par Line King Street due to the fire. Emergency crews are on scene and police are asking everyone to avoid the area and yield to emergency vehicles. There's currently no information on potential damage from the fire so far. Police did confirm that all occupants have been evacuated. More information to come. South Bruce OPP had to close Highway 21 in Kincardine yesterday afternoon due to a multi-vehicle collision. The roadway did not reopen officially until just after 4 a.m. this morning. According to a spokesperson for the OPP, the collision involved four vehicles and three people were taken to hospital. According to witnesses, orange helicopters responded to the scene. Police confirmed on X, formerly Twitter, that two people sustained life-threatening injuries while another person sustained serious injuries. The collision is under investigation. A spokesperson for Blue Water District School Board said the second wave of buses for Kincardine Township Tiverton Public School were impacted by the road closure and arrangements were made at the time with families for student pickups. More information to come. Two provincial cabinet ministers will be in Goderich tomorrow for discussions on agriculture, trade, and rural economic development. Rural Affairs Minister and Huron Bruce MPP Lisa Thompson, as well as Agriculture Minister Sam Oosterhoff, will participate in the second annual Huron Marine and Economic Forum. The event will examine the importance of Great Lakes shipping, transportation, and international trade to the regional economy. The forum runs tomorrow from 9 a.m. until 2 p.m. at the Goderich Columbus Convention Center. From the Canadian Press, as drone-fueled warfare rages on half a world away in Ukraine, the Canadian Army's program for rapidly acquiring basic drones is just revving up. The pressure is on for the Canadian Armed Forces to speed up its adoption of drones as the technology changes the nature of modern warfare. Lieutenant Colonel John Penny, who is coordinating the Army's Minerva drone program, says while the Army feels pressure to pick up the pace, it's also focused on finding the right mix of tech for its current needs. The Minerva program published a batch of tenders in recent months from low-cost Arctic surveillance drones and targeting drones for indirect artillery fire. A Montreal man found guilty of drowning his daughter in a creek in upstate New York is to be sentenced today in Essex County Court. On August 10th, a jury in Elizabethtown, New York, found Luciano Fratolin guilty of second-degree murder and concealment of a human corpse in the death of 9-year-old Melina Fratolin. During the trial, the defense tried to argue that local police had not adequately investigated Fratolin's claims that his daughter was kidnapped. For more on these and other stories, visit cknxnewstoday.ca.
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1: In the NHL last night, Dylan Gunther and Mikhail Sergachev each had a goal and an assist in the second period to help the Utah Mammoth beat the Leafs 5-4 last night. Daniil Boot, Vincent Trocheck, and Mackenzie Weegar also scored for Utah, and Carl Vimelka made 22 saves. Austin Matthews, Jack Roslovic, John Tavares, and Gavin McKenna scored for Toronto. Anthony Stolarz stopped 23 shots. In other Canadian NHL action, the Canadiens beat the Sabres 4-3 in a shootout. The Blues pounded the Senators 7-2. The Islanders snuck by the Canucks 3-2. The Jets beat the Wild 5-2 as Winnipeg continued their strong start on the season. The Flames finally won a game, doubling up the Ducks 4-2. The Oilers beat the Kings 4-1. In Major League Baseball in the ALCS, the Rays tied the series with the Guardians at a game of peace with a 3-1 win.
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1: Weather for today, cloudy with a chance of lingering showers, a high hitting 15. Tonight, overcast with a low of plus 5. Tomorrow, cloudy skies, a high of 14. On Friday, cloudy with showers likely, a high of 12. It's 12 degrees at CKNX. I'm Ryan Drury.
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0: Good morning, I'm Ryan Drury. Cloudy skies with a chance of rain today, a high hitting 12. Here's some of our top stories. The town of Minto has shared that a third-party auditor has given a thumbs up on its drinking water quality. And the town of Godrich has received just one bid to create its new Airman's Memorial. Those stories and more coming up.
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4: Well, residents in Berlin, in Germany, are using a cool new app where users can adopt a tree. And this isn't one of those, you know, adopted in name things like, you know, a star. Once you've adopted your tree and named it, it'll then send you regular updates about when the tree needs to be watered, based on the tree's species, age, location, and current weather conditions. And then I think it's your responsibility to then take care of your tree. A police bloodhound named Bo is in the news for helping rescue a missing boy in Maryland after an hours-long search that stretched into the night. More than 30 officers and three canine teams were out searching when Bo tracked the child through several kilometers of thick brush. Luckily, the boy is now home, safe and sound. The police officer in charge of Bo said, "She's second to none. She's literally my best friend." Switzerland's Catherine DeBrunner broke her own women's wheelchair world record at the Chicago Marathon. She finished Sunday's race in 1 hour, 33 minutes, and 16 seconds, crediting the crowd with helping her push her forward. A British grower named Ian Patton just broke his own world record with a pumpkin weighing almost 3,000 pounds, or around 1,300 kilograms. The enormous pumpkin is named after the panther in the Jungle Book. Patton reportedly devoted as much as 6 hours a day to its care and supplied approximately 130 gallons of water daily. And Dolly Parton's Imagination Library is opening up another location in Ontario, this one in Grey Bruce. Participating children receive one free age-appropriate book in the mail every month from birth until their fifth birthday. Dolly created the program in Tennessee back in 1995, and since, it's expanded internationally, of course, including right here across Canada. The books arrive addressed to the child, making each one feel like a personal delivery instead of homework. And you know, sometimes when I get bored, I like to get into philosophical discussions with an AI. Apparently, other people do too, because one person posted a response from when they asked one AI the meaning of life, and it gave an interesting answer.
5: What's the point of life? Everything alive reaches toward light, toward water, toward each other. English has a word for that, tend. To lean toward, to take care of. Both grow from one Latin root, tendere, to stretch. The point of life, to stretch toward what's worth caring for. A person, a craft, a question, a place, and look after it. The meaning isn't waiting at the end, it's in the reaching. So, what will you tend?
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0: Good morning. Thank you for hanging out with us. Midweek Wednesday, starting your day with us. It is Mike and Cheryl on the Big Breakfast, and it's fall. It didn't feel like fall yesterday. Humidex warning and people in shorts. We're starting to come back down to reality now. It looks like it's going to be a pretty chilly weekend, and it's going to feel like fall for the big thing in Lucknow on Saturday.
1: The Hey Y'all Fall Market. 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
0: And hey, come with an empty stomach too. There'll be lots of delicious food through the day. Can't wait to see you there at the Lucknow Community Center Saturday. You can find out more about that in a busy weekend around here. Everything else going on, powered by Smitty's Furniture. 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

Lies rolling wheels and shifting gears round that Jersey turnpike. Barney stopped me with his gun 10 minutes after midnight. Said, sir, you broke the limit in his rusty old truck. I don't know about that accent, son. This word

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1: 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I'm Ryan Drury. The town of Minto has shared that a third-party auditor has given the town a thumbs up on its drinking water quality. According to a release from the town of Minto, the annual drinking water system inspections and its independent third-party audit of the town's drinking water quality management system show, quote, excellent drinking water quality. All four of the town's drinking water systems, Clifford, Harrison, Minto Pines, and Palmerston, received 100% final inspection ratings following their annual inspections by the Ministry of Environment, Conservation, and Parks. The town also successfully completed its mandatory third-party drinking water quality management system audit conducted by Intertech with zero non-conformances. Additionally, the town of Minto states that the current water systems are meeting community needs and staff are looking ahead to ensure its infrastructure can support future needs. That includes investigating new potential well sources in Palmerston and Harrison. The town of Goderich has received just one bid to create its new Airman's Memorial. The memorial is one of two proposed by the Bicentennial Committee as part of the town's upcoming celebration of 200 years. The Airman's Memorial will be located in Bingham or Butterfly Park, honoring the 17 men who lost their lives over Lake Huron in training exercises for the Second World War. Their bodies were never recovered. The request for a proposal came from Stratford Memorial, and the bid was about $10,000 greater than the funds they currently have available. The town's Bicentennial Committee will be exploring avenues for how to raise funds to cover the remaining shortfall. Donations toward the project can be made at the Goderich Town Hall. According to CBC News, Russian strikes killed three people in Kyiv and plunged hundreds of thousands into darkness overnight, authorities said earlier today. In an attack, President Volodymyr Zelensky called, quote, ostentatious disrespect to Donald Trump's peace effort. The hours-long missile and drone attack primarily targeted Kyiv and Kharkiv, Ukraine's second-largest city, and damaged 30 energy facilities, Zelensky said. At least 600,000 people were left without power, he added. U.S. President Donald Trump, who lifted sanctions on Russian diesel last week in a bid to lower politically sensitive fuel prices, has said that both sides agreed to halt strikes on energy infrastructure, though neither Moscow nor Kyiv confirmed that. Zelensky wrote on X earlier today, quote, the strike was entirely deliberate and demonstrative in its scale. Russia has never before shown such ostentatious disrespect toward the United States. For more on these and other stories, visit cknxnewstoday.ca.
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1: In sports, the Rays landed their counterpunch last night in Game 2 of the ALCS, and that's headed back to Cleveland as a best of five. Tampa Bay's 3-1 win looked more like what we'd expect from the series, an airtight game with excellent pitching on each side that was decided by one crack under all the pressure that the ALCS brings. That crack came in the fourth inning when the Rays finally broke through against the Guardians' Parker Messick after causing some havoc on the bases with their trademark speed. Ben Williamson rolled a grounder to Jose Ramirez that looked like it would end the inning, but Ramirez got stuck trying to play the ball on an in-between hop, and it skipped through his legs to extend the inning and bring home the Rays' first run. That kept the door open for Liam Hicks, who ripped a two-run single to pour salt on the wound. Tonight is Game 3 of the NLCS as the Milwaukee Brewers try to go up 3-0 on the LA Dodgers. In the National Hockey League last night, the Leafs lost 5-4 in Utah. Montreal beat Buffalo 4-3 in a shootout. Ottawa got stomped 7-2 by St. Louis. Calgary beat the Ducks 4-2. Winnipeg beat the Wild 5-2, and the Oilers topped the Kings 4-1.
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1: Weather for today, cloudy with a chance of lingering showers, a high hitting 15. Tonight, overcast with a low of plus 5. Tomorrow, cloudy skies, a high of 14. On Friday, cloudy with showers likely, a high of 12. It's 12 degrees at CKNX. I'm Ryan Drury.
3: 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The Big Breakfast with Mike and Cheryl. I'm in-

0: Good morning. I'm Ryan Drury. Mostly cloudy with showers today, a high hitting 12. Here's some of our top stories this morning. A residential fire has closed a roadway in Crediton as crews battle the blaze this morning. And South Bruce OPP gave an update on the Highway 21 closure yesterday afternoon that caused serious injuries. Those stories and more coming up.
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5: We this morning are talking about trends and fads from the past that were really, when you look back, a bad idea, because the latest thing to come back...
6: Frosted tips.
5: Yes. Like, intentionally, they're coming back.
6: It's like it's the late 90s, early 2000s all over again. I mean, I know Backstreet Boys are back. They've just announced that big sort of like residency up in Toronto there.
5: It's
6: that
5: huge.
6: They're doing next year.
5: The demand?
6: Yeah, and they've added more and more dates to it. But it's bringing me back to my childhood with Backstreet Boys and Frosted Tips.
5: One report says it's emerging as a byproduct of the buzz and bleach craze. You buzz the hair right down, you bleach whatever hair is left.
6: Mm-hmm.
5: Somebody gets a buzz cut, bleaches it, it grows out, and then it becomes from there frosted tips, which seems like a lot of work to me.
6: Yeah, well, I think this is more a case of just being too lazy to dye it again, so they're just letting it grow out, versus, you know, when we were in high school, Mike, like this was a choice people did. You went and got frosted tips, or I remember the guys doing this. Did you ever have frosted tips?
5: No, that was one thing I never did. I remember the, certain the hairstyles I tried. Back when the mullets were cool, like,
6: oh,
5: back,
6: what are you talking about? They're back again.
5: I know, they're what old is new again. So yeah, back in the early to mid 90s, trying to get that mullet, I look ridiculous with that, by the way. And every fashion trend, you at least try it once, right?
6: Mm-hmm.
5: What about you? Remember?
6: Well, I don't know if it was cool, but it was like a trend that I hope never comes back, but I know it is. Low-rise jeans.
5: Okay.
6: I hated low-rise jeans because I have a very long torso. I'm fairly tall. I'm about 5'9".
5: Yeah.
6: And I don't know, low-rise jeans is just, even if I had like a regular shirt with the low-rise jeans, suddenly I have like, you know, my belly showing.
5: Fair.
6: And I did not like that.
5: Yeah.
6: And it was kind of a pain in the butt. And everything was like form-fitting back then too, versus now, I feel like you see, it's all about baggy. Baggy hoodies, baggy t-shirts, baggy sweatpants.
5: For me, the cyclical thing, so growing up and a little bit before my time, 1970s, early 80s, looking back into photos, everyone had those giant glasses.
6: Mm-hmm.
5: Like everyone had giant glasses.
6: Yep,
5: and growing up, I'm like, that is ridiculous. What is that? And so then we went smaller and smaller and smaller with the glasses.
6: That it was
5: and,
6: almost too small.
5: Right. Lo and behold, what's back again? What's popular the last 5-10 years?
6: Giant glasses.
5: Giant glasses. And now they look fine. Like everyone's accepting it. This is cool again. Back in the early 80s, everyone looked ridiculous to me.
6: The one thing I do like about some of the younger generations, they just don't care. They wear whatever they want. They don't really follow the trends. Some do.
5: Sure.
6: But I feel like more and more of them are just, they're setting their own trends, wearing whatever they like, which is cool. I love the independence.
5: Can anything beat the pet rock of the mid-1970s again, which was a little bit before our time? Not much, but a little bit. But what were you thinking with the pet rock? What were you trying to get out of that?
6: So are you saying we need to start that business up again?
5: Yes, I do. I think it would be very lucrative. Frosted tips apparently are back. What are some fads, either that were best in your estimation, or brilliant ideas that maybe should be brought back again?
7: Have your say. 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

0: good morning. It is Mike and Cheryl as we kick off your Wednesday together and the big breakfast already into midweek. And we're only 3 days until a very important day all day on our airwaves on Saturday.
1: It is the CKNX Healthcare Heroes Radiothon. Hard to believe that this will be the 25th year. And in that time, we've managed to raise over $15 million.
0: Unbelievable.
1: And we're just going to add to that total this weekend.
0: Just the generosity around here is mind-boggling. So thank you very much for your support over that quarter century. And we hope that you can continue that in just a few days on Saturday. So 9 to 4 right here on our airwaves on CKNX. We'll be opening up our lines. 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And we'll hear a lot of stories through the day as well.
1: Mm-hmm. Some moving stories about how this money has really impacted the community. And they'll talk a little bit about what the money that's raised this year is going to be going towards.
0: Yeah, the different hospitals around here. So it's almost Radiothon time Saturday. 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
1: 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CA. I'm Ryan Drury. A residential fire has closed a roadway in Crediton this morning as crews battle the blaze. The Huron County OPP confirmed via X, formerly Twitter, at 5:30 a.m. this morning that a residential fire has closed Crediton Road, Victoria Avenue West, between Babylon Line and Par Line King Street due to the fire. Emergency crews are on scene and police are asking everyone to avoid the area and yield to emergency vehicles. There's currently no information on potential damage from the fire so far. Police did confirm all occupants have been evacuated. More information to come. The South Bruce OPP had to close Highway 21 in Kincardine yesterday afternoon due to a multi-vehicle crash. The roadway did not reopen officially until just after 4 a.m. this morning. According to a spokesperson for the OPP, the collision involved four vehicles and three people were taken to hospital. According to witnesses, orange helicopters responded to the scene. Police did confirm on X, formerly Twitter, that two people sustained life-threatening injuries while another person sustained serious injuries. The collision is under investigation. A spokesperson for Blue Water District School Board said the second wave of buses for Kincardine Township Tiverton Public School were impacted by the road closure and arrangements were made at the time with families for student pickups. More information to come. The municipality of Aaron Eldersley honored the current council for its contributions at the final meeting before the upcoming municipal elections. Mayor Steve Hamill presented framed certificates recognizing the service and contributions of members of council at the meeting on October 8th. Mayor Hamill, Deputy Mayor Jennifer Shaw, and councillors Brian Dudgeon, Daryl Hampton, Ryan Nikasin, Moiken Penner, and Peter Steinacker each received a certificate. Following the meeting, council and staff gathered for a small reception to celebrate the end of the current council term. As the 2022 to 2026 term comes to a close, the municipality extended its appreciation to all members of council for their dedication, leadership, and service to the residents of Aaron Eldersley, a statement read. The municipal elections will be held on October 26th. From the Globe and Mail, the Washington State resident accused of conspiring with and aiding the mass shooter in Tumbler Ridge, BC, will remain in custody pending further court appearances, a U.S. District Court judge ruled in Seattle. A criminal complaint document appears to show that James Cody Bryant, who goes by Melody, was in communication with the shooter on the day of the attack in the BC mining town. Bryant's lawyer contended that the complaint describes his client at times attempting to dissuade the shooter and argued there were conditions that could allow Bryant to be safely released. Don't forget to vote in our daily news poll, the CKNX News Today question of the day, powered by Walkerton Toyota. Today we're asking, are you hopeful that Alberta votes to remain part of Canada? You can vote in the poll at cknxnewstoday.ca/poll. 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
1: In the NHL last night, Dylan Guenther and Mikhail Sergachev each had a goal and an assist in the second period to help the Utah Mammoth beat the Leafs 5-4 last night. Daniil Boot, Vincent Trocheck, and Mackenzie Weegar also scored for Utah, and Carl Vimelka made 22 saves. Austin Matthews, Jack Roslovic, John Tavares, and Gavin McKenna scored for Toronto. Anthony Stolarz stopped 23 shots. In other Canadian NHL action, the Canadiens beat the Sabres 4-3 in a shootout. The Blues pounded the Senators 7-2. The Islanders snuck by the Canucks 3-2. The Jets beat the Wild 5-2 as Winnipeg continued their strong start on the season. The Flames finally won a game, doubling up the Ducks 4-2. The Oilers beat the Kings 4-1. In Major League Baseball, in the ALCS, the Rays tied the series with the Guardians at a game of peace with a 3-1 win.
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1: Weather for today, cloudy with a chance of lingering showers, a high hitting 15. Tonight, overcast with a low of plus 5. Tomorrow, cloudy skies, a high of 14. On Friday, cloudy with showers likely, a high of 12. It's 12 degrees at CKNX. I'm Ryan Drury.
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5: I'm Adam Bell, and this is the Farm News. Organizers behind the proposed Ontario Agri-Food Discovery Center in Listowel are gathering public feedback on what should be included in the facility. An open house this week focused on possible exhibits and experiences aimed at teaching visitors about agriculture and the food system. North Perth has already committed 10 acres beside the Steve Kerr Memorial Complex for the project. Organizers estimate the center could cost about $50 million. And hope to launch a capital campaign next year. The federal and provincial governments are investing nearly $22 million to help farmers and food processors reach new markets. The funding will support more than 130 agri-food businesses across the province and is expected to help create around 1,000 jobs. Projects include new processing, packaging, and grading equipment aimed at expanding domestic and international sales. Combined with private sector spending, the governments say the initiative could generate up to $134 million in total investment. And the Farmers Equity Trust is no longer allowing farmers to redeem their units because of dwindling cash reserves. The trust was created in 2015 following the sale of the Canadian Wheat Board to G3 Canada and was designed to give grain farmers a stake in the company's growth. Trustees say remaining funds will be used for administrative costs, while eligible unit holders will still be able to transfer their units to certain family members. About 13,000 farmers currently hold units, with thousands more still eligible to claim them. That's all for the Farm News. For more Agabidia news and information, visit mynewstoday.ca.
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0: The Big Breakfast.
1: And a great story about a father-son bonding through flight and music on The Big Breakfast. We bring on J.P. Bonadonna, University of Windsor. Good morning, J.P.
2: How you doing?
1: Good. Communication specialist. And your son, man, he is growing up quickly. He is both a pilot and he's been a rock star for a while. So he's a rock and roll pilot, right?
2: Well, he is now. He got his official private pilot's license just about a month or two ago. And I was the first one that he brought up, his first ever passenger.
1: So talk about your son's rise to liking aviation, because it didn't happen all that long ago, right?
2: It really started just from learning about the program here at the university. I, like you mentioned, work here at the university. And when I started back in 2020, I can remember seeing a clip of these students getting in a plane. And I thought, oh, I wonder if we've got some sort of maintenance program or something here. And they said, no, we have pilots. There's a program called Commercial Aviation Leadership. And at the time, Alex is in high school. He's doing great in the science and math type end of things, but an engineering career is not where he wants to end up. And so I basically told him about this program, and he was incredibly excited. Fast forward a few years, he's been accepted. He did his solo flight. You know, this is all new to us, watching your kid go in an airplane and loop the airport year into it. He now has his private pilot's license, working his way toward both his university degree and his full commercial pilot's license. And when it came time to take someone up, dear old dad was first in line.
3: So what was it like going up with your son in a plane for the first time?
2: Well, it's more a matter of, it was my first flight in a plane that wasn't, you know, a commercial airliner. As we're rubbing elbows, because the thing is essentially the size of one of those side-by-side go-karts, sort of taxis out and off we go, and I mean, it moves. But it's just a totally different experience in terms of, you know, the view you get. You've got a glass canopy, you want to look left, you want to look right. I mean, you can see everything. But he was totally in control. The procedures, the everything. He knew what he was doing, and so the confidence grew over the hour, let's say that.
1: J.P. Bonadonna, University of Windsor. And if you're wondering why Alex is not on the show, well, where is he?
2: Well, of course, he's up flying.
1: Of course he's out there flying right now.
3: So is the goal for him to become a commercial airline pilot, or?
2: Yeah, if he landed there, he'd be perfectly happy with that. I think he would love nothing more for that to be derailed, at least temporarily, perhaps, by a rock and roll career. As you guys mentioned, he's the lead guitarist of a band that used to be called Leave Those Kids Alone and is now called Ultrasonic. It's funny, anytime we mention that, they always mention, oh, you're the next Bruce Dickinson. You know, Iron Maiden's rock star slash pilot that flies the band everywhere they need to go. We'd be fine with that. We're just thrilled that he's earning a university degree while at the same time learning to fly.
3: So how has Alex's flight, how has that brought the two of you together as a father and son?
2: I went from being the one who ferries him around, driving him to and fro, all of the different things that we do, to getting in with him. And it was like such a role reversal. And, you know, I just couldn't be prouder of everything that he's done, whether it's flight, whether it's all that he's accomplished musically. You know, you just want your children to enjoy whatever they might choose for a career. And I know he loves this. And so from that perspective, I couldn't be happier.
1: J.P. Bonadonna, University of Windsor, son Alex, a pilot, a rock star, and he's got a great life ahead of him. Great father-son story. Thanks so much, J.P., for taking some time.
2: Thank you, guys. Thanks so much. Have a great day.
0: The Big Breakfast.

0: Good morning. Hope you're having a great start to your Wednesday. It is Mike and Cheryl, the Big Breakfast. And coming up 1 week from today, we transition from, well, maybe you can use them for breakfast, but Half Price Eats gift cards, another Wednesday in 7 days.
1: Chance for you to purchase gift cards for Half Price. 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
0: Yeah, so maybe not for breakfast, but Tender Pizza, great spot to have a meal in Hanover and also in Bayfield. 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
1: 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Two provincial cabinet ministers are heading to Goderich tomorrow for discussions on the future of rural economic development and international trade. Our own Adam Bell has the details.
2: Minister of Rural Affairs and Huron Bruce MPP Lisa Thompson and Agriculture, Food and Agribusiness Minister Sam Oosterhoff will take part in the second annual Huron Marine and Economic Forum. The event will examine the role of Great Lakes shipping, transportation infrastructure and agriculture in supporting the regional economy. Discussions will also focus on international trade, market access and opportunities for economic growth in rural Ontario.
1: The event runs tomorrow starting from 9 a.m. until 2 p.m. at the Goderich Columbus Convention Center. Bruce Power has reached another milestone in its ongoing life extension program, wrapping up a major phase of the Unit 4 major component replacement ahead of schedule thanks to specialized local automation. Technicians successfully finished putting 480 Calandria tubes into the Unit 4 reactor, beating the timeline achieved during the previous Unit 3 overhaul by 25 days and setting a new speed record for CANDU reactor refurbishments. The rapid progress relies heavily on a custom six-axis robotic tooling system that was first deployed during work on Unit 3. During a single 24-hour stretch back in August, crews used the equipment to set 20 tubes, breaking the previous record of 16 set during the Unit 3 project. With the Calandria tube phase wrapped up, crews on Unit 4 are shifting their focus to installing fuel channels. The Unit 4 outage marks the midpoint of a long-term plan to rebuild Units 3 through 8 by 2033. Units 6 and 3 have already returned to commercial operation, while the Unit 5 overhaul is scheduled to start this November at Bruce B, with Units 7 and 8 scheduled to follow. From the Globe and Mail, four of Alberta's former premiers, including Rachel Notley and Jason Kenney, are setting aside partisan differences and urging the province's voters to reject separatism and, quote, choose Canada in next Monday's referendum. Notley shared a stage in Edmonton yesterday with Kenney, her longtime political foe, to form a unified front against the threat of separatism. And she has written an op-ed with former Conservative premiers Ed Stelmach and Alison Redford, expected to be published this week, that will implore voters to dismiss Danielle Smith's immigration proposals. Electors have started casting their referendum ballots. Advanced polls opened yesterday and hundreds of thousands of people have already submitted votes by mail. For more on these and other stories, visit cknxnewstoday.ca.
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1: In sports, the Rays landed their counterpunch last night in Game 2 of the ALCS, and that's headed back to Cleveland as a best of five. Tampa Bay's 3-1 win looked more like what we'd expect from the series, an airtight game with excellent pitching on each side that was decided by one crack under all the pressure that the ALCS brings. That crack came in the fourth inning when the Rays finally broke through against the Guardians' Parker Messick after causing some havoc on the bases with their trademark speed. Ben Williamson rolled a grounder to Jose Ramirez that looked like it would end the inning, but Ramirez got stuck trying to play the ball on an in-between hop and it skipped through his legs to extend the inning and bring home the Rays' first run. That kept the door open for Liam Hicks, who ripped a two-run single to pour salt on the wound. Tonight is Game 3 of the NLCS as the Milwaukee Brewers try to go up 3-0 on the LA Dodgers. In the National Hockey League last night, the Leafs lost 5-4 in Utah. Montreal beat Buffalo 4-3 in a shootout. Ottawa got stomped 7-2 by St. Louis. Calgary beat the Ducks 4-2. Winnipeg beat the Wild 5-2, and the Oilers topped the Kings 4-1. Weather for today, cloudy with a chance of lingering showers, a high hitting 15. Tonight, overcast with a low of plus 5. Tomorrow, cloudy skies, a high of 14. On Friday, cloudy with showers likely, a high of 12. It's 12 degrees at CKNX. I'm Ryan Drury.
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0: Good morning. I'm Ryan Drury. Mostly cloudy skies with a chance of rain today. Highs hovering around 12. Here's some of our top stories. A single vehicle crash in northern Bruce Peninsula claimed the life of a resident of Lion's Head yesterday afternoon. And the town of Godrich has received just one bid to create its new Airman's Memorial. Those stories and more coming up.
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6: Good morning, and we're asking right now, should dating apps reimburse people who get stood up? This was brought up by an influencer, of course, online from Los Angeles.
7: Her name is Paige Davis, and she shared a clip on social media, which has gone viral, racked up over 2 million views across different platforms, because she was waiting for a first date to show up. When they were no-show, they never arrived. She got stood up, and she's now calling out the dating app. She's saying maybe they should be held accountable for some of their users' bad behavior when you get stood up.
6: They should vet their users better, save some time, save some money. So this person's nightmare was in mid-September. She was visiting a friend in Miami, and she decided to go on Bumble. She started by saying at 9:07, he texted and said, "Hey, I'm super close. I'm like a block away." After 10 minutes, he hadn't arrived, so she texted him back playfully saying, "I'm about to go on my second drink if you're not here." Then it went on, and he was stringing her along. And eventually, a call a few minutes later went right to voicemail. And then things took a turn after when she fought back tears. She left the restaurant in the rain, of course. This is like a movie scene. Searched the guy's name on Google, and the discovery was, well, the photo that he uses for his Bumble account cropped out, so it's just him in the photo, and the same photo on his LinkedIn page shows him with another woman.
7: Oh.
6: Presumably, maybe his wife, and he has a family. It says he's in a tux and he's in a formal dress. So he was not serious about this.
7: Did he think that she was going to not follow through on this date?
6: He probably wasn't thinking at all.
7: No, but why would you set up to meet someone and then just, or did he walk by and like, I changed my mind. Like, saw her in person across and was like, oh, she doesn't look like her photo. Although she looks gorgeous based on all these different photos I'm seeing of her.
6: And so Davis demands that Bumble pay her the over $100 she spent on Ubers there and back and the drink and the appetizer. She brings up a decent point.
7: Mm-hmm.
6: I don't know if it's going to go terribly far, but should these apps reimburse people that have got kind of their heart broken and their time wasted?
7: I wouldn't be surprised if we see an app pop up soon where if you don't show up for a date, you owe the money. Like, you're held accountable for it. If there's not like a legitimate excuse. I know people can maybe get in a crash on the way there and now you can't make it. But for most of the times, you know, it's just being stood up. Like, as you said, they're not vetting these people to figure out if they actually are already in a relationship.
6: People that are catfishing other people, that happens more often than you might realize.
7: Yeah, so I could see an app pop up where you put down, like, you know, $50, $100. And if you don't show up for your date, you sort of forfeit that money and it goes to the other person that you stood up.
6: I think we're on to something. So do you know anything about making an app? Because I think maybe we should go on to this. Could be a big venture for you and I.
7: No idea.
6: Neither do I.
7: Someone else credit. Please give us credit.
6: Should dating apps start this, though? Should they start reimbursing people who get stood up and heartbroken?
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1: 20, 25, 30, 50, 65, 80.
0: That's 100 years. The voice of Midwestern Ontario since 1926. See?

0: Good morning. Kicking off our Wednesday. It's Mike and Cheryl. Thank you for having some time for us. And yesterday was day one of the golf guide for next year, next spring and summer. And oh my goodness, they were flying out of here quickly.
1: Before noon, I think it was, we got a message saying, oh, we're more than half sold out.
0: Yes, I know. It's like, are we going to have any at the end of the day? So we do have a little bit left.
1: I did just check the website, cknx.ca, and there are still golf guides available to purchase, but you're not going to want to delay any longer because they're going to be sold out pretty soon.
0: Yeah, so at yesterday's rate, they're not going to be around for much longer.
1: And I mean, I'm not surprised because this book gets you 16 rounds of golf at 16 different local courses for just $125 plus HST. 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I know we've said this before, but this would make an amazing Christmas present for that golf lover in your life.
0: Or two or three of them. 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
3: 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A single vehicle crash in northern Bruce Peninsula claimed the life of a resident of Lion's Head yesterday. According to Grey Bruce OPP, officers responded along with local fire services and emergency medical services to a report of a single vehicle crash on Bruce Road 9 near Duke Lane at 4:44 p.m. yesterday afternoon. When emergency responders arrived, they found a single vehicle that had left the roadway and came to rest in the ditch. A 36-year-old from Lion's Head was found deceased at the scene. Police continued to investigate the crash. Bruce Road 9 was closed for several hours while investigators examined the scene. The roadway reopened at 2:35 a.m. this morning. Investigators are asking anyone who may have witnessed the crash or may have dash cam footage or information that could assist with the investigation to contact Grey Bruce OPP or Crime Stoppers. The town of Goderich has received just one bid to create its new Airman's Memorial. The memorial is one of two proposed by the Bicentennial Committee as part of the town's upcoming celebration of 200 years. The Airman's Memorial will be located in Bingham or Butterfly Park, honoring the 17 men who lost their lives over Lake Huron in training exercises for the Second World War. Their bodies were never recovered. The request for a proposal came from Stratford Memorial, and the bid was about $10,000 greater than the funds they currently have available. The town's Bicentennial Committee will be exploring avenues for how to raise funds to cover the remaining shortfall. Donations toward the project can be made at the Goderich Town Hall. From the Globe and Mail, Ontario's colleges and universities minister has barred three career colleges from being able to offer publicly funded student financial assistance until at least 2030 after previously blocking them from the program just for this year. An order in May from Nolan Quinn meant that six schools, including four Academy of Learning locations, could not access the Ontario Student Assistance Program, or OSAP, for the 2026-27 academic year, which most of them are fighting in court. Quinn's decision followed government inspections that found evidence suggesting third parties were completing the coursework, sometimes entire courses in one day, and a few students who couldn't name their school or program, officials allege in documents filed in court. Three Academy of Learning locations who share a parent company updated their court complaint earlier this month to say that Quinn has now blocked them from OSAP for three more years following a, quote, final decision by his ministry. Quinn's office would not comment, but rules governing the sector say that if an institution is found to be in non-compliance with those rules, they will not his ministry. Quinn's office would not comment, but rules governing the sector say that if an institution is found to be in non-compliance with those rules, they will not be eligible for OSAP for 3 years. For more on these and other stories, visit cknxnewstoday.ca.
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3: Weather for today, cloudy with a chance of lingering showers, a high hitting 15. Tonight, overcast with a low of plus 5. Tomorrow, cloudy skies, a high of 14. On Friday, cloudy with showers likely, a high of 12. It's 12 degrees at CKNX. I'm Ryan Drury.
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0: put some alcohol on it.
1: It's time to qualify for the 10K giveaway. 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

0: On a recent episode of The Voice, Riley Green made a comment to a duo of sisters that they reminded him of Ella Langley.
1: Well, some fans thought he was taking credit for her success. One person asked Ella about it during an Instagram Live and said, when Riley took credit for your success on The Voice, did that rub you the wrong way?
2: There's a girl that reminded me a lot of y'all. I took her on tour with me. Her name's Ella Langley.
3: Oh, my God.
2: She's doing pretty well.
4: Yeah, when that man took credit, no, didn't want that, but pretty typical.
1: Oof.
0: Are they in a feud now?
1: Maybe. Are they fighting? Or did the tone of voice come the wrong way? Did Riley really mean it like a dig? Or taking success credit for Ella? I don't know. We'll find out. Zach Bryan releasing an 8-track EP that's coming out called Young Manhood and Other Donatable Organs. That comes out in a couple of days on Friday. It includes songs with Lana Del Rey and the Turnpike Troubadours as well.
0: He said, quote, love you guys very much and hope you enjoy it. Thanks for a great year on the road.
1: Friday that comes out. Megan Maroney doesn't want fans to get twisted when she asks the audience during her shows to, quote, scream if you miss your ex.
5: There's a part of the show where I say, scream if you miss your ex. And I'm always like, this is not a sign. Don't call them right now. There's a video recently, actually, that went pretty viral. And one of my fans was like, I'm going to call him. And I was like, no.
6: So you're like the therapist and the best friend that is slapping their wrist a little bit. Yeah. Learn from my songs. Yeah. Do not call him.
5: I know. I was literally like, I wrote this song and then called him. And I don't recommend doing that. So,
1: as tempting as it is, don't do it.
0: Don't do it. Yeah, Megan says, as you heard her say, she has done it, and she does not recommend.
1: She'd slap that phone right out of your hand. And on our website, Country Music News Anytime, you can listen to Lainey Wilson's new love song about her husband.
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7: Weather for today, cloudy with a chance of lingering showers, a high hitting 15 tonight, overcast with a low of plus 5. Tomorrow, cloudy skies, a high of 14. On Friday, cloudy with showers likely, a high of 12. It's 12 degrees at CKNX. I'm Ryan Drury.

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1: Well, residents in Berlin, in Germany, are using a cool new app where users can adopt a tree. And this isn't one of those, you know, adopted in name things like, you know, a star. Once you've adopted your tree and named it, it'll then send you regular updates about when the tree needs to be watered, based on the tree's species, age, location, and current weather conditions. And then I think it's your responsibility to then take care of your tree. A police bloodhound named Bo is in the news for helping rescue a missing boy in Maryland after an hours-long search that stretched into the night. More than 30 officers and three canine teams were out searching when Bo tracked the child through several kilometers of thick brush. Luckily, the boy is now home, safe and sound. The police officer in charge of Bo said, "She's second to none. She's literally my best friend." Switzerland's Catherine DeBrunner broke her own women's wheelchair world record at the Chicago Marathon. She finished Sunday's race in 1 hour, 33 minutes and 16 seconds, crediting the crowd with helping her push her forward. A British grower named Ian Patton just broke his own world record with a pumpkin weighing almost 3,000 pounds, or around 1,300 kilograms. The enormous pumpkin is named after the panther in the Jungle Book. Patton reportedly devoted as much as 6 hours a day to its care and supplied approximately 130 gallons of water daily. And Dolly Parton's Imagination Library is opening up another location in Ontario, this one in Grey Bruce. Participating children receive one free age-appropriate book in the mail every month from birth until their fifth birthday. Dolly created the program in Tennessee back in 1995, and since, it's expanded internationally, of course, including right here across Canada. The books arrive addressed to the child, making each one feel like a personal delivery instead of homework. And you know, sometimes when I get bored, I like to get into philosophical discussions with an AI. Apparently, other people do too, because one person posted a response from when they asked one AI the meaning of life, and it gave an interesting answer.
2: What's the point of life? Everything alive reaches toward light, toward water, toward each other. English has a word for that, tend. To lean toward, to take care of. Both grow from one Latin root, tendere, to stretch. The point of life, to stretch toward what's worth caring for. A person, a craft, a question, a place, and look after it. The meaning isn't waiting at the end, it's in the reaching. So, what will you tend?
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0: How about them, boys?
1: 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It is Mike and Cheryl. It is a big breakfast into our last couple of minutes. And speaking of our website, that's where you can vote on the poll today, talking about televisions.
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1: Good morning with an update for CKNX News Today. .ca. I'm Ryan Drury. A residential fire still has a roadway in Crediton closed as crews battle the blaze. Here on County OPP confirmed via X, formerly Twitter, at 5:30 a.m. this morning that a residential fire has closed Crediton Road, Victoria Avenue West, between Babylon Line and Par Line King Street due to the fire. Emergency crews remain on scene. Police did confirm they've left the scene and county staff are now managing the closure. Police did confirm that all occupants were evacuated. More information to come. Two provincial cabinet ministers are heading to Goderich tomorrow for discussions on the future of rural economic development and international trade. Our own Adam Bell has more.
2: Minister of Rural Affairs and Huron Bruce MPP Lisa Thompson and Agriculture, Food and Agribusiness Minister Sam Oosterhoff will take part in the second annual Huron Marine and Economic Forum. The event will examine the role of Great Lakes shipping, transportation infrastructure, and agriculture in supporting the regional economy. Discussions will also focus on international trade, market access, and opportunities for economic growth in rural Ontario.
1: The event runs tomorrow from 9 a.m. until 2 p.m. at the Goderich Columbus Convention Center. From the Canadian Press, the man who received a prison sentence for his role in the Toronto Pearson Airport gold heist is expected to continue his testimony today at the trial of another man accused in the case. Arsalan Chaudhary was sentenced this spring to 4 years in prison after pleading guilty to theft over $5,000, and he was given 40 years to pay $22 million in restitution. Weather for today, cloudy with a chance of lingering showers, a high hitting 15. Tonight, overcast with a low of plus 5. Tomorrow, cloudy skies, a high of 14. On Friday, cloudy with showers likely, a high of 12. It's 12 degrees at CKNX. I'm Ryan Drury.
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5: Weather for today, cloudy with a chance of lingering showers, a high hitting 15. Tonight, overcast with a low of plus 5. Tomorrow, cloudy skies, a high of 14. On Friday, cloudy with showers likely, a high of 12.
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1: 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I'm Ryan Drury. South Bruce OPP had to close Highway 21 in Kincardine yesterday afternoon due to a multi-vehicle crash. The road didn't officially reopen until just after 4 a.m. this morning. According to a spokesperson for the OPP, the collision involved four vehicles and three people had to be taken to hospital. According to witnesses, orange helicopters responded to the scene. Police confirmed on X, formerly Twitter, that two people sustained life-threatening injuries, while another person sustained serious injuries. The collision remains under investigation. More information to come. The municipality of Aaron Eldersley honored the current council for its contributions at the final meeting before the upcoming municipal elections. Mayor Steve Hamill presented framed certificates recognizing the service and contribution of members of council at the meeting on October 8th. Mayor Hamill, Deputy Mayor Jennifer Shaw, and councillors Brian Dudgeon, Daryl Hampton, Ryan Nikasin, Moiken Penner, and Peter Steinacker each received a certificate. Following the meeting, council and staff gathered for a small reception to celebrate the end of the current council term. As the 2022 to 2026 term comes to a close, the municipality extended its appreciation to all members of council for their dedication, leadership, and service to the residents of Aaron Eldersley. The municipal elections will be held on October 26th. Weather for today, cloudy with a chance of lingering showers, a high hitting 15. Tonight, overcast with a low of plus 5. Tomorrow, cloudy skies, a high of 14. On Friday, cloudy with showers likely, a high of 12. Right now, it's 13 degrees at CKNX. I'm Ryan Drury.
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5: Weather for today, cloudy with a chance of lingering showers, a high hitting 15 tonight, overcast with a low of plus 5. Tomorrow, cloudy skies, a high of 14. On Friday, cloudy with showers likely, a high of 12.
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1: 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Huron County is restricting access to the scene of a residential fire on Crediton Road. Huron County OPP said all occupants of the building were evacuated early this morning. There is currently no information on potential damage or a cause of that fire. A single vehicle crash in northern Bruce Peninsula claimed the life of our Lion's Head resident yesterday. Grey Bruce OPP responded to a single vehicle crash on Bruce Road 9 near Duke Lane about 4:40 p.m. yesterday. A single vehicle had left the road and landed in the ditch, taking the life of a 36-year-old from Lion's Head. The Women and Youth Crisis Center Grey Bruce is opening its doors to the public later this month. Executive Director Heather Sheldrick says the event gives residents, donors, and community partners a chance to step inside their newly renovated Community Engagement Center.
2: To have a space where women and youth can come and get services, so we have walk-in counseling available, but also to have our community partners have a space to come in and meet with us. And it's also our fundraising headquarters.
1: An open house is set for Tuesday, October 20th from 3 p.m. to 5 p.m. at the Owen Sound location in the Tipsy Fox Plaza on 10th Street West. Skiers and snowboarders can mark December 10th on their calendars as Blue Mountain Resort confirms its opening date for the upcoming season. Adam Bell explains.
3: The resort near Collingwood plans to welcome visitors back to the slopes at 8:30 that Thursday morning, officially kicking off its ski and snowboard season. Blue Mountain says crews are currently preparing the slopes, inspecting lifts, and getting the mountain ready for winter. The December 10th opening day is one day later than last year's start. Last season continued until April 22nd, while the resort's longest season in the past decade came in 2018-19, when it recorded 142 operating days.
1: Blue Mountain has not yet announced how many trails or lifts will be available when the season begins. Voters in Alberta's two largest cities overwhelmingly want to remain part of Canada, according to a new survey published by the Canadian Press. A Canada Pulse Insights poll conducted for City News shows 85% of respondents in both Calgary and Edmonton say Alberta should stay in the country. Only 15% supported launching the constitutional process toward separation. The findings come as advanced polling remains open across the province ahead of the October 19th referendum. Where Albertans will weigh in on 10 different ballot questions. And the CKNX News Today question of the day, powered by Walkerton Toyota, asks, are you hopeful that Alberta votes to remain part of Canada? So far, the vast majority say yes. To answer and for more news, go to CKNXNewsToday.ca.
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3: National League Championship Series continues tonight in Los Angeles. The Milwaukee Brewers are up 2-0 on the defending champion Dodgers. First pitch tonight is at 8. The Philadelphia Phillies are reportedly expected to remove the interim tag from Don Mattingly and make him their full-time manager. Mattingly took over for Canadian Rob Thompson in April and guided Philly to a 79-55 record before a wild card loss to the Braves. He previously spent 3 seasons with the Toronto Blue Jays. Greater Ontario Hockey League Listowel Cyclones continue what's been a strong start in LaSalle as they take on the Vipers at 7. And the Montreal Canadiens are not currently among the teams Dylan Larkin would accept a trade to. The Red Wings center has expanded his approved list to 10 teams, but Montreal is still not included. Larkin requested a trade this summer and remains with Detroit. For CKNX Sports, I'm Adam Bell.
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1: An overcast and cool afternoon. Continuing cloudy overnight with the low dropping to 5 degrees. Clouds in the forecast tomorrow, high 14, with periods of rain arriving by Thursday night, low of 9 degrees. Showers on Friday with a high of 12. Currently, it's 10 degrees.
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3: I'm Adam Bell, and this is the Farm News. Organizers behind the proposed Ontario Agri-Food Discovery Center in Listowel are gathering public feedback on what should be included in the facility. An open house this week focused on possible exhibits and experiences aimed at teaching visitors about agriculture and the food system. North Perth has already committed 10 acres beside the Steve Kerr Memorial Complex for the project. Organizers estimate the center could cost about $50 million and hope to launch a capital campaign next year. The federal and provincial governments are investing nearly $22 million to help farmers and food processors reach new markets. The funding will support more than 130 agri-food businesses across the province and is expected to help create around 1,000 jobs. Projects include new processing, packaging, and grading equipment aimed at expanding domestic and international sales. Combined with private sector spending, the governments say the initiative could generate up to $134 million in total investment. And the Farmers Equity Trust is no longer allowing farmers to redeem their units because of dwindling cash reserves. The trust was created in 2015 following the sale of the Canadian Wheat Board to G3 Canada and was designed to give grain farmers a stake in the company's growth. Trustees say remaining funds will be used for administrative costs, while eligible unit holders will still be able to transfer their units to certain family members. About 13,000 farmers currently hold units, with thousands more still eligible to claim them. That's all for the Farm News. For more Agabidia news and information, visit mynewstoday.ca.
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3: I'm Adam Bell with your farm market update on the Chicago Board of Trade. Corn futures, December down 4 at 478, March down 4 at 492. Soybean futures, November down 9 at 1274, January down 10 at 1290. Wheat futures, December down 5 at 664, March down 5 at 678. Live cattle futures, December down 70 at 225.67, February down 65 at 227.92. Feeder cattle futures, November down 185 at 339.17, January down 172 at 334.12. From Underwood Grain, 2026 crop corn down 4 at 618. 2027 crop corn down 1 at 625. 2026 crop soybeans down 8 at 1685. 2027 crop soybeans down 9 at 1618. 2026 soft Reventer wheat down 4 at 794. 2027 soft Reventer wheat down 6 at 825. From Olex on Tuesday, total livestock sold 3,410 head. Fed veal sold under pressure. Fed cows sold on a good demand. Fed cows 157 to 185, top of 262. Fed bulls 155 to 225, top of 238. Veal, good Holsteins, 360 to 395, top of 402. Good beef, 375 to 385. Medium Holsteins, 330 to 360. Plain calves, 275 to 320. And heavy calves, 300 to 340. Ontario Pork reports the U.S. CME price as $75.80 U.S. That's down 23 cents. 100% fomenta price to $194.92. That's down $1.27. Quebec's average price on October 13th, $180.50. Opening lean hog futures price in Chicago for October, $70.26. That's down 76 cents from the previous day's close. That is the Blackburn Agmedia Farm Market Report.
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2: Here are the funeral announcements for Wednesday, October 14th. Frank Federico passed away at the age of 73 on October 5th. Beloved husband of Marcia, loving father of Joshua and Tasia, and Corey and Lauren, dear papa of Myla, Alton, and baby Federico, reunited with parents Corrado and Lucia Federico, cherished brother of Elsa, Dr. Ted Pfeiffer, special papa of Theo and Lauren, and Jack and Rachel, papa of Polly, son-in-law of Lauren and the late Susan Alton, brother-in-law of Kim and Rob Enders, fur papa to shortstop, missed dearly by many cousins, friends, and teammates. Cremation has taken place. A celebration of life will be held at a later date. Frank Federico. Murray Latronico of Gorey passed away at Cambridge Memorial Hospital on Thursday, October 8th at the age of 82. Beloved husband of Donna, father of Mike and Christine, and Michelle and Andrew, grandfather of Courtney and Danny, Matt and Brandy, Spencer, Paige and Perry, and Shelby and Jamie, great-grandfather of 11, brother of May and brother-in-law of Jim, Barb and Ross, Doug and Cheryl, Lorna and Gary, Roger and Susan, Wanda, Larry, and Eric. Predeceased by grandchildren Zachary and Melissa. A graveside service will be held at the Gorey Cemetery on Thursday, October 15th at 11 a.m. Murray Latronico. Arrangements entrusted to McBurney Funeral Home, Wingham. Raymond Scoines of Seaforth passed away peacefully surrounded by his family at Seaforth Community Hospital on Friday, October 9th at the age of 84. Loving husband to Lois, cherished father of Raymond, Pam and David, and Gail and Paul, proud grandpa of 6, beloved great-grandfather of 2. He is survived by and will be fondly remembered by many in-laws, nieces, and nephews. Predeceased by his first wife, Marie. Visitation will be held at Haskett Funeral Home on Thursday, October 15th from 2 till 4 p.m. and 6 to 8 p.m. A private funeral service will be held with interment at Maitland Bank Cemetery. Raymond Scoines. Arrangements entrusted to Haskett Funeral Home, Seaforth. Donald Andrew Grant passed away on October 7th at age 69. Andy is remembered by his sister, Jean and Bob Page, nephews John and Eric, niece Sarah, 6 great-nieces and nephews, special caring friend Larry Vanny and Tanya, and cousins David Grant, Catherine Grant Phillips, and Alan Grant. Predeceased by his wife Maddie, parents Donald and Christine Grant, and brother Ian Grant. A private graveside service will be held at the Culross Teeswater Cemetery. Andy Grant. Arrangements entrusted to the Tiffin Funeral Home, Teeswater. The funeral announcements can be heard each day at 12:30 p.m. and can be viewed online at cknx.ca.
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1: 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No injuries were reported after a fire broke out in a home in Crediton Wednesday morning. South Huron fire crews and police were called to a home on Crediton Road about 4 o'clock this morning. Fortunately, all of the home's residents escaped without injury. Police closed Crediton Road, which is Victoria Avenue West, between Babylon Line and Par Line for several hours. The structure was a restaurant converted into residential space. Residents have a unique chance to get an inside look at the Women's and Youth Crisis Center in Grey Bruce. An open house is planned at the newly renovated Community Engagement Center on 10th Street West in Owen Sound. Executive Director Heather Sheldrick says people can learn all about their services and supports while also taking a virtual tour of the emergency shelter facilities.
2: Well, on average, we serve about 160 women and children at our emergency shelter. And we find that that's the capacity that we can serve. Unfortunately, it's never empty. We've always seemed to have the beds full there.
1: Sheldrick hopes the event will foster a greater awareness of how their program can build safer and healthier communities. The drop-in event runs from 3 p.m. to 5:30 p.m. on October 20th. Blue Mountain Resort has announced December 10th as opening day for its ski and snowboard season. The resort near Collingwood plans to welcome skiers and snowboarders back to the slopes starting at 8:30 that Thursday morning. Crews are currently preparing the slopes, testing lifts, and completing final preparations ahead of the winter season. The opening date is one day later than last year when the resort opened on December 9th. Remaining overcast tonight, low dropping to 5 degrees, and continuing cloudy tomorrow with a high of 14. Currently, it's 11 degrees. 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
5: An overcast and cool afternoon. Continuing cloudy overnight with the low dropping to 5 degrees. Clouds in the forecast tomorrow, high 14, with periods of rain arriving by Thursday night, low of 9 degrees. Showers on Friday with a high of 12.
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1: 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The Women's and Youth Crisis Centre, Grey Bruce, is looking to strengthen connections with residents and supporters. An open house on Tuesday, October 20th, will showcase their new community engagement office in the Tipsy Fox Plaza in Owen Sound. Executive Director Heather Sheldrick says it's a chance to highlight some of the services and work they do, including their recently opened shelter serving at-risk youth.
2: Youth who are experiencing homelessness, maybe detachment from their parents, couch surfing, but are at risk of, you know, maybe not understanding what healthy relationships are and maybe going in a direction that is not good for them. And it relates to human trafficking.
1: The event runs from 3 p.m. to 5:30 p.m. at 640 10th Street West, and everyone is welcome to drop in. Police are investigating after a motorbike was stolen from a Southgate business. According to Grey Bruce OPP, surveillance footage from October 4th at 9:30 p.m. showed the theft of a red, white, and black 2001 Honda from a business parking lot near Symington and Milner in the township of Southgate. Police say two unknown suspects arrived in a black Dodge Ram with no front license plate, a front-mounted light bar, and a rear passenger side tail light that didn't work. One of the suspects drove off on a stolen motorbike and the other left on another motorbike. OPP are asking for anyone with information on the incident to come forward. If you've been dreaming of early retirement, you might want to pick up a ticket for Lotto Max before Friday night. After no one matched all seven numbers in Tuesday's draw, the jackpot has rolled over to a record-breaking $90 million, making it the largest single lottery prize ever offered in Canadian history. Cloudy this afternoon and remaining overcast tonight, low near 5. Still cloudy for tomorrow with a high of 14. Currently, it's 13 degrees. For more, go to cknxnewstoday.ca.
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The devil went down to Georgia. He was looking for a soul to steal. He was in a bind because he was way behind and he was willing to make a deal. When he came across this young man sawing on a fiddle and playing it hot, and the devil jumped up on a hickory stump and said, "Boy, let me tell you what. I guess you didn't know it, but I'm a fiddle player too. And if you'd care to take a dare, I'll make a bet with you. Now you play pretty good fiddle, boy, but give the devil his due. I bet a fiddle of gold against your soul, cause I think I'm better than you." The boy said, "My name's Johnny, and it might be a sin, but I'll take your bet, and you're gonna regret, cause I'm the best as ever."

packed up his case and he said, I'll start this show. 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And he pulled the bow across the strings and it made an evil hiss. And then a band of demons joined in and it sounded something like,

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And he laid that golden fiddle on the ground at Johnny's feet. Johnny said, "Devil, just come on back if you ever want to try again. I done told you once, you son of a gun, I'm

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1: An overcast and cool afternoon. Continuing cloudy overnight with the low dropping to 5 degrees. Clouds in the forecast tomorrow, high 14, with periods of rain arriving by Thursday night, low of 9 degrees. Showers on Friday with a high of 12.

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1: With an update from CKNXnewstoday.ca, I'm Janice McKay. Huron County is restricting access to the scene of a residential fire on Crediton Road. Huron County OPP said all occupants of the building were evacuated early this morning. There is currently no information on potential damage or a cause of that fire. A single vehicle crash in northern Bruce Peninsula claimed the life of our Lion's Head resident yesterday. Grey Bruce OPP responded to a single vehicle crash on Bruce Road 9 near Duke Lane about 4:40 p.m. yesterday. A single vehicle had left the road and landed in the ditch, taking the life of a 36-year-old from Lion's Head. The Women and Youth Crisis Center Grey Bruce is opening its doors to the public later this month. Executive Director Heather Sheldrick says the event gives residents, donors, and community partners a chance to step inside their newly renovated Community Engagement Center.
2: To have a space where women and youth can come and get services, so we have walk-in counseling available, but also to have our community partners have a space to come in and meet with us. And it's also our fundraising headquarters.
1: An open house is set for Tuesday, October 20th from 3 p.m. to 5 p.m. at the Owen Sound location in the Tipsy Fox Plaza on 10th Street West. Blue Mountain Resort has announced December 10th as opening day for its ski and snowboard season. The resort near Collingwood plans to welcome skiers and snowboarders back to the slopes starting at 8:30 that Thursday morning. Crews are currently preparing the slopes, testing lifts, and completing final preparations ahead of the winter season. The opening date is one day later than last year when the resort opened on December 9th. Remaining overcast tonight, low dropping to 5 degrees, and continuing cloudy tomorrow with a high of 14. Right now, it's 12. 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
1: Hi, it's Cordell with today's entertainment news. Classic sci-fi series The X-Files is coming back. It's being rebooted by Ryan Coogler, the guy who created the movie Sinners. It'll feature all new characters. You may recall The Chicks had a Grammy Award-winning song called Not Ready to Make Nice. It was a song they recorded and released years after they were more or less canceled for their comments about the president at the time. The song makes reference to one particular hateful letter they received from a woman. One of the lines repeats some of the mean names that she called them in the letter, including the line,
2: "It's sad, sad story when a mother will teach her daughter that she ought to hate a perfect stranger."
1: Well, they say that woman has actually written them a second letter, and it was very apologetic. They said it was very sweet and very nice. The Brooklyn store that Kelly Clarkson accused of mistreating her as a customer is now accusing Kelly of weaponizing her followers, saying they've received thousands of hateful comments, emails, phone calls, and even doxing.
3: "We are afraid for the safety of our shopkeepers. Kelly Clarkson has put us in danger."
1: Megan Maroney has a song about calling an ex, but she says it's not something she'd ever recommend and actually tells her fans not to do it.
4: "Don't call them. I wrote this song and then called him, and I don't recommend doing that."
1: And is it too early for Christmas music? Chris Stapleton has released a new holiday song where he teams up with Norah Jones.
5: "Well, it's Christmas, make it right. Light the lights, bring our love back from the dark."
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9: An overcast and cool afternoon. Continuing cloudy overnight with the low dropping to 5 degrees. Clouds in the forecast tomorrow, high 14, with periods of rain arriving by Thursday night, low of 9 degrees. Showers on Friday with a high of 12.
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1: With an update from CKNX News Today.ca, I'm Janice McKay. No injuries were reported after a fire broke out in a home in Crediton Wednesday morning. South Huron fire crews and police were called to a home on Crediton Road about 4 o'clock this morning. Fortunately, all of the home's residents escaped without injury. Damage adds up to about $250,000, and fire officials are investigating the possibility the blaze was caused by a space heater. Police closed Crediton Road, which is Victoria Avenue West, between Babylon Line and Par Line for several hours. The structure was a restaurant converted into residential space. Residents have a unique chance to get an inside look at the Women's and Youth Crisis Center in Grey Bruce. An open house is planned at the newly renovated Community Engagement Center on 10th Street West in Owen Sound. Executive Director Heather Sheldrick says people can learn all about their services and supports while also taking a virtual tour of the emergency shelter facilities.
2: Well, on average, we serve about 160 women and children at our emergency shelter. And we find that that's the capacity that we can serve. Unfortunately, it's never empty. We've always seemed to have the beds full there.
1: Sheldrick hopes the event will foster a greater awareness of how their program can build safer and healthier communities. The drop-in event runs from 3 p.m. to 5:30 p.m. on October 20th. Skiers and snowboarders can mark December 10th on their calendars as Blue Mountain Resort confirms its opening date for the upcoming season. Adam Bell explains.
3: The resort near Collingwood plans to welcome visitors back to the slopes at 8:30 that Thursday morning, officially kicking off its ski and snowboard season. Blue Mountain says crews are currently preparing the slopes, inspecting lifts, and getting the mountain ready for winter. The December 10th opening day is one day later than last year's start. Last season continued until April 22nd, while the resort's longest season in the past decade came in 2018-19, when it recorded 142 operating days.
1: Blue Mountain has not yet announced how many trails or lifts will be available when the season begins. Canadians could be playing for the biggest jackpot in the country's history this week. Ontario Lottery and Gaming says Friday's Lotto Max draw features a record-shattering grand prize of $90 million, surpassing the previous record of $85 million. With additional secondary prizes, the total prize pool up for grabs sits at an estimated $117 million. Tuesday's main jackpot went unclaimed, though several winning secondary tickets were sold across Ontario, including Kitchener, Whitby, and Toronto. For more on these and other local stories, head to cknxnewstoday.ca.
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3: NLCS Game 3 tonight, Milwaukee Brewers can take a 3-0 series lead with a win in LA against the Dodgers at 8-5. Toronto Blue Jays have been named finalists for Gold Glove Awards, including Vladimir Guerrero Jr. at first base, Nathan Lucas, Brandon Valenzuela, Andrés Giménez, and Jose Soriano were also selected as finalists at their respective positions. The awards recognize the top defensive players at each position. Winners will be announced on November 1st. The Philadelphia Phillies have removed the interim tag from Don Mattingly and signed him to a 2-year deal as manager. Mattingly took over for Rob Thompson in April. Mattingly previously served on the bench of the Toronto Blue Jays. GOHL, Listowel Cyclones in LaSalle to take on the Vipers at 7. And Toronto Tempo guard Kiki Rice has been named to the WNBA's all-rookie team. Rice was the first draft pick in Tempo franchise history. For CKNX Sports, I'm Adam Bell.
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1: Overcast conditions continue tonight with the low falling to 5 degrees. Cloudy tomorrow, high of 14, and periods of rain moving in Thursday night, low down to 9. Some showers expected on Friday and windy with a high of 12. And we could still see showers overnight Friday, windy, low dropping to 0. Sunshine on the way for Saturday with a high of 10. Currently, it's 13 degrees.
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0: where participating kids will get one free age-appropriate book in the mail every month from birth until their fifth birthday. And finally, you know, sometimes it's fun to get into philosophical discussions with artificial intelligence. Somebody asked one AI agent the other day to give its thoughts on the meaning of life, and here's what it said.
1: What's the point of life? Everything alive reaches toward light, toward water, toward each other. English has a word for that. Tend, to lean toward, to take care of. Both grow from one Latin root, tendere, to stretch. 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A person, a craft, a question, a place, and look after it. The meaning isn't waiting at the end, it's in the reaching. What will you tend?
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6: An overcast and cool afternoon. Continuing cloudy overnight with the low dropping to 5 degrees. Clouds in the forecast tomorrow, high 14, with periods of rain arriving by Thursday night, low of 9 degrees. Showers on Friday with a high of 12.
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1: Old man Wrigley lived in that white house down the street where I grew up. Mama used to send me over with things. We struck a friendship up. Spent a few long summers out on his old porch swing. Said he was in the war, went in the Navy, lost his wife, lost his baby. Broke down and asked him one time, how you keep from going crazy? He said, I see my wife and son in just a little while. I asked him what he meant.

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She said, "Oh, by the way, son,

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0: It's the big drive home. Hi there, it's Cordell. So after our Thanksgiving supper on the weekend, we went to the living room. We were all going to play a game through Netflix where, you know, everybody connects to the game on the TV via their phones. I think it was like Pictionary. I'm counting the people on the screen and I'm realizing that somebody's missing. And I look over at my son who was visiting and he's not playing. I said, "You're not playing?" He said, "I don't have my phone." And I was like, "You don't have your phone?" He said, "No, I left that at home." I'm like, "Why?" And he said, "Well, I was just coming over here. I didn't have to bring my phone." And I was like, "Yeah, but why? I'm going to get bored." And he was fine with that, which, you know what, honestly, made me kind of proud. According to a new study of 10,000 people, the average adult spends 6 hours a day on their phone and checks it up to 80 times. Now, I'll be honest, I've got a game on my phone that I've been playing for 7 years, and if I'm not doing anything, if I find some downtime, I'm usually playing the game on my phone. What is your addictive app? What is that app that draws most of your attention, where if somebody looks over and you've got your eyes glued to your screen, that's usually what you've got open? What is your addictive app? Let me know. I'd love to hear from you. Shoot me a text or give me a call on the studio line here at Big Country.
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1: 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The Women's and Youth Crisis Center, Grey Bruce, is looking to strengthen connections with residents and supporters. An open house on Tuesday, October 20th, will showcase their new community engagement office in the Tipsy Fox Plaza in Owen Sound. Executive Director Heather Sheldrick says it's a chance to highlight some of the services and work they do, including their recently opened shelter serving at-risk youth.
2: Youth who are experiencing homelessness, maybe detachment from their parents, couch surfing, but are at risk of, you know, maybe not understanding what healthy relationships are and maybe going in a direction that is not good for them. And it relates to human trafficking.
1: The event runs from 3 p.m. to 5:30 p.m. at 640 10th Street West, and everyone is welcome to drop in. Police are investigating after a motorbike was stolen from a Southgate business. According to Grey Bruce OPP, surveillance footage from October 4th at 9:30 p.m. showed the theft of a red, white, and black 2001 Honda from a business parking lot near Symington and Milner in the township of Southgate. Police say two unknown suspects arrived in a black Dodge Ram with no front license plate, a front-mounted light bar, and a rear passenger side tail light that didn't work. One of the suspects drove off on a stolen motorbike and the other left on another motorbike. OPP are asking for anyone with information on the incident to come forward. If you've been dreaming of early retirement, you might want to pick up a ticket for Lotto Max before Friday night. After no one matched all seven numbers in Tuesday's draw, the jackpot has rolled over to a record-breaking $90 million, making it the largest single lottery prize ever offered in Canadian history. OLG says the total available prize pool for Friday's draw will be about $117 million, including 18 max millions prizes. While the main jackpot remained untouched on Tuesday, secondary winners still racked up cash across the province. Tickets for Friday's historic draw are available until 10:30 p.m. Friday night. Voters in Alberta's two largest cities overwhelmingly want to remain part of Canada, according to a new survey published by the Canadian Press. A Canada Pulse Insights poll conducted for City News shows 85% of respondents in both Calgary and Edmonton say Alberta should stay in the country. Only 15% supported launching the constitutional process toward separation. The findings come as advanced polling remains open across the province ahead of the October 19th referendum. Where Albertans will weigh in on 10 different ballot questions. And the CKNX News Today question of the day, powered by Walkerton Toyota, asks, are you hopeful that Alberta votes to remain part of Canada? So far, the vast majority say yes. To answer and for more news, go to CKNXNewsToday.ca.
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5: National League Championship Series continues tonight in Los Angeles. The Milwaukee Brewers are up 2-0 on the defending champion Dodgers. First pitch tonight is at 8. Five Toronto Blue Jays have been named finalists for Gold Glove Awards, including Vladimir Guerrero Jr. at first base. Nathan Lucas, Brandon Valenzuela, Andrés Giménez, and Jose Soriano are also finalists at their respective positions. Winners will be announced on November 1st. The Philadelphia Phillies are removing the interim tag from Don Mattingly and have made him their full-time manager. Mattingly took over from Canadian Rob Thompson in April. He previously spent three seasons on John Schneider's coaching staff with the Blue Jays. Greater Ontario Hockey League, Listowel Cyclones continue what's been a very strong start in LaSalle as they take on the Vipers at 7, and LIV Golf expects to know by the end of the month whether it will shut down or move ahead with a restructured league. An attorney says the tour is working through bankruptcy proceedings while trying to secure financing and new contracts with players. For CKNX Sports, I'm Adam Bell.
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1: Overcast conditions continue tonight with the low falling to 5 degrees. Cloudy tomorrow, high of 14, and periods of rain moving in Thursday night, low down to 9. Some showers expected on Friday and windy with a high of 12. And we could still see showers overnight Friday, windy, low dropping to 0. Sunshine on the way for Saturday with a high of 10. Currently, it's 13 degrees.
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5: I'm Adam Bell with your farm market update on the Chicago Board of Trade. Corn futures, December down 1 at 481, March down 1 at 494. Soybean futures, November down 6 at 1277, January down 7 at 1292. Wheat futures, December up 4 at 673, March up 3 at 687. From Underwood Grain, 2026 crop corn down 2 at 620, 2027 crop corn down 1 at 625, 2026 crop soybeans down 6 at 1687, 2027 crop soybeans down 8 at 1619, 2026 soft red winter wheat up 4 at 803, 2027 soft red winter wheat up a half at 832.
11: This is the Beef Farmers of Ontario Market Information Report for Wednesday, October 14th. The Ontario Rail Grade Market is trading at $5.05 per hundredweight delivered, with delivery for the week of November 2nd. At Ontario Livestock Exchange today, there were 550 feeder cattle sold on a steady trade. Steers 1,000 pounds plus from 403 to 456, and steers 800 to 1,000 pounds from 427.50 to 540, with a top of 550.250. Heifers over 900 pounds traded from 380 to 397.50. The Ontario Stockyards market report is unavailable at the time of reporting. At Denfield Livestock Exchange on Tuesday, there were 158 fed cattle traded fully steady. Fed steers range from 266 to 310.50 with a top of 363. Fed heifers range from 302 to 317 with a top of 350. There were 57 cows on offer and they traded easier. Cows range from 160 to 184 with a top of 212. There were 191 drop calves traded steady. The Alberta Direct Trade on Tuesday saw no new trade to report. This week's show list is smaller than the previous week. Over the past month, Alberta Fed prices have been trading at a $15 to $17 discount against the U.S. market. Basis levels are weaker than last year, yet fewer market-ready cattle are being shipped south compared to last year. Higher fuel prices and more cattle on feed in the Pacific Northwest compared to last year could be limiting export volumes. The U.S. cash cattle trade saw no new trade report, and significant trade will likely hold off until Thursday or Friday. Asking prices are poorly defined, but are expected to start out around 227 in the north and 230 per hundredweight in the south. Showless volumes have been reported smaller in Nebraska and Colorado. According to USDA, packers have fewer October contract cattle compared to last year. U.S. beef imports for August were 26% larger than last year. The top supplier of beef in August was Australia. Beef shipments from Australia were the largest since 2003. Year-to-date, beef imports from all major trading partners are running above last year. Final quotes on the Chicago Mercantile Exchange on Wednesday, October 14th. Live cattle futures for October settled at 223.90, down 72. December settled at 225.12, down 125. February settled at 227.42, down 115. April settled at 228.75, down 117. The June contract settled at 223.47, down 110. The August contract settled at 220.10, down 92. Feeder cattle futures for October settled at 340.95, down 212. The November contract settled at 338.45, down 257. The December Canadian dollar closed today at 70.41, down 15 basis points from Tuesday's close. This is Dallas Roger with the Beef Farmers of Ontario Market Information Report, signing off from CanFax.
5: Ontario Pork reports the U.S. CME price as $75.80 U.S. That's down 23 cents. 100% fulminant price, $194.92. That's down $1.27. That is the Blackburn Agmedia Farm Market Report.
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8: An overcast and cool afternoon. Continuing cloudy overnight with the low dropping to 5 degrees. Clouds in the forecast tomorrow, high 14, with periods of rain arriving by Thursday night, low of 9 degrees. Showers on Friday with a high of 12.
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1: 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The Women's and Youth Crisis Center, Grey Bruce, is looking to strengthen connections with residents and supporters. An open house on Tuesday, October 20th, will showcase their new community engagement office in the Tipsy Fox Plaza in Owen Sound. Executive Director Heather Sheldrick says it's a chance to highlight some of the services and work they do, including their recently opened shelter serving at-risk youth.
2: Youth who are experiencing homelessness, maybe detachment from their parents, couch surfing, but are at risk of, you know, maybe not understanding what healthy relationships are and maybe going in a direction that is not good for them. And it relates to human trafficking.
1: The event runs from 3 p.m. to 5:30 p.m. at 640 10th Street West, and everyone is welcome to drop in. Police are investigating after a motorbike was stolen from a Southgate business. According to Grey Bruce OPP, surveillance footage from October 4th at 9:30 p.m. showed the theft of a red, white, and black 2001 Honda from a business parking lot near Symington and Milner in the township of Southgate. Police say two unknown suspects arrived in a black Dodge Ram with no front license plate, a front-mounted light bar, and a rear passenger side tail light that didn't work. One of the suspects drove off on a stolen motorbike and the other left on another motorbike. OPP are asking for anyone with information on the incident to come forward. If you've been dreaming of early retirement, you might want to pick up a ticket for Lotto Max before Friday night. After no one matched all seven numbers in Tuesday's draw, the jackpot has rolled over to a record-breaking $90 million, making it the largest single lottery prize ever offered in Canadian history. OLG says the total available prize pool for Friday's draw will be about $117 million, including 18 max millions prizes. While the main jackpot remained untouched on Tuesday, secondary winners still racked up cash across the province. Tickets for Friday's historic draw are available until 10:30 p.m. Friday night. Voters in Alberta's two largest cities overwhelmingly want to remain part of Canada, according to a new survey published by the Canadian Press. A Canada Pulse Insights poll conducted for City News shows 85% of respondents in both Calgary and Edmonton say Alberta should stay in the country. Only 15% supported launching the constitutional process toward separation. The findings come as advanced polling remains open across the province ahead of the October 19th referendum, where Albertans will weigh in on 10 different ballot questions. And the CKNX News Today question of the day, powered by Walkerton Toyota, asks, are you hopeful that Alberta votes to remain part of Canada? So far, the vast majority say yes. To answer and for more news, go to CKNXNewsToday.ca.
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5: Shohei Ohtani will bat sixth for the LA Dodgers in Game 3 tonight of the National League Championship Series against Milwaukee. It's the lowest Ohtani has hit in the order since joining the Dodgers as he continues to struggle. LA trails the best of seven series 2-0. Five Toronto Blue Jays have been named finalists for Gold Glove Awards, including Vladimir Guerrero Jr. at first base. Nathan Lucas, Brandon Valenzuela, Andrés Giménez, and Jose Soriano were all selected as finalists at their respective positions. Winners will be announced on November 1st. The Philadelphia Phillies have removed the interim tag from Don Mattingly and have signed him to a two-year deal as manager. Mattingly took over for Rob Thompson in April and guided Philly to a wildcard loss to Atlanta. GOHL, Listowel Cyclones in LaSalle tonight to take on the Vipers at 7. And Toronto Tempo guard Kiki Rice has been named to the WNBA's all-rookie team. Rice was the first draft pick in Tempo franchise history. For CKNX Sports, I'm Adam Bell.
1: Overcast conditions continue tonight with the low falling to 5 degrees. Cloudy tomorrow, high of 14, and periods of rain moving in Thursday night, low down to 9. Some showers expected on Friday and windy with a high of 12. And we could still see showers overnight Friday, windy, low dropping to 0. Sunshine on the way for Saturday with a high of 10. Currently, it's 13 degrees.
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4: Hello, darling. Nice to see you.

for the 10K giveaway. 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
1: Hi, it's Cordell with today's entertainment news. Classic sci-fi series The X-Files is coming back. It's being rebooted by Ryan Coogler, the guy who created the movie Sinners. It'll feature all new characters. You may recall The Chicks had a Grammy Award-winning song called Not Ready to Make Nice. It was a song they recorded and released years after they were more or less canceled for their comments about the president at the time. The song makes reference to one particular hateful letter they received from a woman. One of the lines repeats some of the mean names that she called them in the letter, including the line,
2: "It's a sad, sad story when a mother will teach her daughter that she ought to hate a perfect stranger."
1: Well, they say that woman has actually written them a second letter, and it was very apologetic. They said it was very sweet and very nice. The Brooklyn store that Kelly Clarkson accused of mistreating her as a customer is now accusing Kelly of weaponizing her followers, saying they've received thousands of hateful comments, emails, phone calls, and even doxing.
3: "We are afraid for the safety of our shopkeepers. Kelly Clarkson has put us in danger."
1: Megan Maroney has a song about calling an ex, but she says it's not something she'd ever recommend and actually tells her fans not to do it.
4: "Don't call them. I wrote this song and then called him, and I don't recommend doing that."
1: And is it too early for Christmas music? Chris Stapleton has released a new holiday song where he teams up with Norah Jones.
5: "Well, it's Christmas, make it right. 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
10: An overcast and cool afternoon. Continuing cloudy overnight with the low dropping to 5 degrees. Clouds in the forecast tomorrow, high 14, with periods of rain arriving by Thursday night, low of 9 degrees. Showers on Friday with a high of 12.
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